0: and northern Los Angeles County. Engineer Jonathan Torres with the Los Angeles County Fire Department says several hundred people have been told to leave their homes as firefighters battle the wind-driven flames. The fire is burning east of Palmdale and into the Angeles National Forest in a sparsely populated area. Several outbuildings have burned, but no homes that we know of so far. More on these stories at townhall.com.
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0: A royal reunion held Friday between England's king and his youngest son.
3: King Charles hosted his son, Prince Harry, and met with his family for the first time in years. There has been a royal rift since the king's youngest son and wife, Meghan, quit royal life and moved to California 6 years ago. Harry, Meghan, Prince Archie, and Princess Lilibet got together with the king and Queen Camilla at Highgrove House, a country estate outside London. Harry is in Britain for a number of charity events, including the Invictus Games.
4: The Invictus has never just been about belonging to a team. It's about belonging to each other. We are a family, one that I am so proud and so honored to be a part of.
3: I'm Ed Donahue.
0: Gun owners are closely watching what happens next in Colorado. A new Colorado law requiring permits, training courses, fees, and government approval before certain firearm purchases is raising concerns among gun owners. Breaking news, townhall.com. Actor Anthony Hopkins has a new occupation, composer.
5: The 88-year-old star of movies such as Shadowlands, where he portrayed theologian C.S. Lewis, is releasing an album of orchestral music that he's written over the past six decades. In a statement, he says, "I've been composing music all my life. Some of these pieces have lived with me for decades, and I still find myself returning to them." The album of his music, On Deck of Classics, will be performed by Gustavo Dudamel, conducting the Philharmonia Orchestra. Keith Peters reporting.
0: The European Union accused Meta on Friday of breaching its social media law by designing Facebook and Instagram to get users hooked, and demanded it disable key addictive features like infinite scrolling. The EU's executive arm issued a fresh set of charges against Meta platforms as part of its investigation. More on these stories at townhall.com.
6: With your Saturday night weekend Lake Hartsville weather forecast, pretty mild at low 73. On Sunday, looking at sun and clouds, chance of a shower, maybe a scattered storm, 90 the high. Overnight low 72, chance of a scattered thunderstorm. By Monday, chance of a shower, mix of sun and clouds, 91 the high. Make it a super safe weekend.
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0: Bells and Tequila Makes Your Clothes Fall Off on Real Country. Bonnie Bazell, far with more of your favorites on the way. Coming up from Pretty Hard and That Easy Lovin', Ricky Van Shelton from A Jack to a King, and more on the way. 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

0: 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Buddy Mazel, Farble. If you want to feel instantly happier, quack like a duck. Research has proven that the sound of the letter K makes people laugh. What's more, the word quack forces the muscles of your face into a smile, and that triggers happy feelings thanks to facial feedback, a phenomenon in which your mood tends to match your facial expression. More of your favorite Old Country songs are coming up right around the corner for you. Let's see what we have coming up from Earl Thomas Conley, Nobody Falls Like a Fool, Chad Brock, and yes, and more next right here on Real Country.
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0: Earl Thomas Conley, Nobody Falls Like a Fool on Real Country. 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
1: News this hour from Town Hall, I'm Mary Rose. A heat wave for much of the United States is expected to last at least a week.
2: Expect sweltering temperatures in most of the lower 48 states for at least the next several days. Meteorologist Joe Wegman with the National Weather Service Weather Prediction Center says the extreme heat has already started in the southeastern United States.
3: Primarily from the coast of the Carolinas down through Florida, where we have extreme heat risk, which is characterized by rare long-duration extreme heat, with no overnight relief affecting anyone without cooling and hydration.
2: Wegman says this coming week brings a heat wave across the northern plains, portions of the Intermountain West around Utah, and the Los Angeles Basin. I'm Donna Warner.
1: Security around President Trump has been tightened after Israel warning of an Iranian assassination plot. U.S. Ambassador to Israel, Mike Huckabee.
4: We've seen that the Iranians so far have not indicated the willingness to completely change their ways. They have threatened to assassinate President Trump. By the way, it was in Israeli intelligence shared with the U.S. that gave him a heads up of a very specific plot that they had this week to try and assassinate him. Our partnership with Israel is an important one, and I want people in the U.S. to understand this is not a one-way street.
1: Kentucky Senator Mitch McConnell remains in the hospital.
5: McConnell was rushed to the hospital from his home in Washington, D.C. back on Sunday, June 14th, following a medical emergency. His staff says he continues to improve, but his exact illness and condition remains unclear a month later. Senate Majority Leader John Thune and Republican Senator John Barrasso both say they've had conversations with McConnell and say he is alert, engaged, and eager to return to work. Laura Winters reporting.
1: McConnell is 84 years old. 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
1: New York City leaders could soon be seeing bigger paychecks after the city council approved a significant salary increase for top elected officials.
7: Under the plan, the salary of Mayor Zoran Mamdani, a Democratic socialist, would rise by about $47,000 a year, while city council members would also receive substantial raises. The increases follow recommendations from the city's Quadrennial Advisory Commission. Mamdani and the council speaker say they do not plan to take the extra money. If the raise is approved, Mamdani critics say they will watch closely to see if, in fact, the Democratic Socialist does take extra pay. John Scott reporting.
1: Gun owners are closely watching what happens next in Colorado. A new Colorado law requiring permits, training courses, fees, and government approval before certain firearm purchases is raising concerns among gun owners. Breaking news and analysis at townhall.com. A major rupture has emerged between two tech heavyweights.
8: Apple has filed a lawsuit against OpenAI. It's accusing the ChatGPT maker of stealing trade secrets. Apple seeking to build its own hardware for ChatGPT, but in the suit filed in a federal court in California, Apple says the theft is part of a coordinated pattern of misconduct by OpenAI at an institutional level. Two former Apple employees who now work for OpenAI are also named as defendants. OpenAI did not immediately respond to requests for comment. I'm Ben Thomas.
1: King Charles has hosted Prince Harry and met with his family for the first time in years. The two are trying to repair a rift that has persisted since Charles's youngest son and wife quit royal life and moved to America 6 years ago. Harry, Meghan, and their two children met with the king and queen. More on these stories at townhall.com.
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10: With your Saturday night weekend Lake Hearts Poll weather forecast, pretty mild at low 73. On Sunday, looking at sun and clouds, chance of a shower, maybe a scattered storm, 90 the high. Overnight, low 72, chance of a scattered thunderstorm. By Monday, chance of a shower, mix of sun and clouds, 91 the high. Make it a super safe weekend.
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Jason Aldean and the Amarillo Sky on your Real Country Saturday night. My name is Al Farbo. Why restrict your date nights to nights? Have a hooky date. Agree to each take a sick day at work and then spend it indulging. Share a long lunch with wine. Catch an afternoon movie. Browse in near empty shops or do whatever else you'd never get time to do on the weekends. It's really nice because you'll feel like you're doing something wrong since you're both, well, kind of, you know, skipping out on work, telling them that you're sick, both being a little taboo together. More of your favorite old country songs are coming up right around the corner for you from Easton Corbin. A little more country than that. Alan Jackson here in the Real World and more next right here on Real Country.

0: Drew Baldridge, she's somebody's daughter on your Real Country Saturday night. My name is Al Farbel. Mom, Dad, Spider-Man, Rumi, and K-pop Demon Hunters, Michael Jordan, and Sonic the Hedgehog are some of today's kids' biggest heroes, according to new research. More of your favorite Real Country songs are coming up right around the corner for you from Chris Young and tomorrow, Don Gibson, Oh Lonesome Me, and more next right here on Real Country.
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12: 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They're putting on the Cruise In and Car Show, a free event. All proceeds to benefit Bobby Powell, who is battling leukemia, September 19th from 4 to 7 p.m. All cars, trucks, and Jeeps are welcome. 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You're invited to the Back to School Bash and School Supply Drive, July the 25th, beginning at 10 a.m. And it's presented by the Chamber of Commerce and the Hart County Fire Department. That's going to be happening July the 25th. This is your WKLY Community Events Calendar.
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1: Chris Young and Tomorrow on your Real Country Saturday night. My name is Al Farr with more of your favorites on the way. 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
1: News this hour from Town Hall. I'm Mary Rose. Iran says that it again considers the Strait of Hormuz closed after a vessel using an unauthorized route was struck by a warning shot in the critical waterway, potentially further menacing the already tenuous ceasefire agreement with the U.S. U.S. Central Command said a short time later that its forces began launching the third round of strikes this week against Iran after the incident involving an Iranian warning shot against a civilian commercial ship. That followed the foreign ministries of Iran and Oman having met Saturday to discuss the safety of the strait located between them. And two people have been killed and three wounded in a shooting near a Toronto street festival, police say. Global oil demand is set to decline this year for the first time since 2020.
2: The International Energy Agency expects a drop of about 1 million barrels per day in 2026. This decline is due to higher oil prices and supply disruptions caused by the U.S.-Iran conflict. In May, global demand fell to 97.9 million barrels per day. China reduced its oil purchases, cutting consumption by almost 6 million barrels per day. Meanwhile, U.S. gasoline use increased despite high prices. A fragile ceasefire allowed some oil to exit the Strait of Hormuz, stabilizing prices. John Scott reporting.
1: A federal appeals court has struck down a Texas law that granted in-state college tuition rates to illegal aliens. Graham Plattner has submitted his paperwork to formally withdraw from Maine's U.S. Senate race, officially ending an upstart yet troubled campaign whose dissolution threatens Democrats' pursuit of chamber control. The Maine Democratic Party says it will hold a nominating convention on July 25th. More on these stories at townhall.com.
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1: A new AP NORC poll finds that many Jewish Americans feel unsafe in the United States, with many saying they feel less safe than before the Hamas attack on Israel, October 7th of 2023.
4: The findings highlight the vulnerability that many Jewish adults in the U.S. feel as bipartisan support for Israel erodes and significant divides emerge within the Jewish community about what constitutes anti-Semitism, particularly when it comes to protesting Israel. About 3 in 10 say that they or members of their household have experienced physical assault, verbal assault, online harassment, or demanding property because of their Jewish background in the last year.
1: Crews are draining the Lincoln Memorial's reflecting pool again as President Trump's problem-plagued effort to renovate the site pushes past his initial July 4th deadline. The president initially suggested his renovations would last a century. Breaking news at townhall.com. A July 4th boat trip, an 18-year-old black teen's death, and a family search for answers in the Deep South.
5: 18-year-old Nolan Xavier Wells took a July 4th boat trip with friends to an island off Mississippi's Gulf Coast. He ended up dead. His parents want answers. Mom, Christine Wansley.
6: We just want to know what happened and why our baby didn't come home.
5: Wells was reported missing that night and found dead 2 days later. Authorities believe he drowned. His family is skeptical and says they recovered his cell phone with deleted messages. I'm Julie Walker.
1: Volkswagen has reported weak sales numbers with a significant drop in China. The company said Friday plans to cut its model lineup by nearly half. Volkswagen said group sales fell 8.6% in the second quarter. More on these stories at townhall.com.
7: With your Saturday night weekend Lake Hearts Poll weather forecast, pretty mild at low 73. On Sunday, looking at sun and clouds, chance of a shower, maybe a scattered storm, 90 the high. Overnight low 72, chance of a scattered thunderstorm. By Monday, chance of a shower, mix of sun and clouds, 91 the high. Make it a super safe weekend.
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0: Rogers Hometown Home on your Real Country Saturday night. My name is Al Farbel. You know you shouldn't be using drive under the influence, but you shouldn't walk if you're drunk either. About half of all adults pedestrians killed in traffic accidents in recent years had been drinking, and more than a third were legally drunk. 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

0: Eddie Rabbit's got $2 in the jukebox on Real Country. Matty Bazell, Farbo, what do you have the hardest time remembering? 61% of those surveyed say the most difficult thing they have to remember are people's names. 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

0: Brooks and Dunn and the Lost and Found on your Real Country Saturday night. My name is Al Farber. More of your favorites coming up from Willie Nelson, My Heroes Have Always Been Cowboys, Blake Shelton, Honeybee, and more next.
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1: News this hour from Town Hall. I'm Ron Taylor. President Trump issues a warning.
2: President Trump taking to his Truth Social page with a clear message for Iran, where leaders have threatened to kill him. The president writing, 1,000 missiles are locked and loaded and aimed at the Islamic Republic of Iran, with thousands more to immediately follow should the Iranian government act on its threat, pronounced in many corners of the globe to assassinate or attempt to assassinate the sitting president of the United States of America. In this case, me. Orders have already been given, and the U.S. military is ready, willing, and able for a one-year period of time, subject to extension, to completely decimate and destroy all areas of Iran.
3: The sudden withdrawal of Maine U.S. Senator nominee Graham Plattner has thrown Democrats into disarray this weekend. House Speaker Mike Johnson says conservatives nationwide need to turn out in big numbers during this fall's midterm elections to stave off a Democratic takeover.
4: They don't want any borders, don't they? They want no prisons. They want to eradicate the Supreme Court, remove the presidency. They want the Congress to control everything because they intend to take it over. This is the time for all Americans, all patriots, people who are freedom-loving folks to stand up. The barbarians are inside the gates, and this fall election is going to be decisive for the future of this country.
3: Iran says it again considers the Strait of Hormuz closed after a vessel using an unauthorized route was struck by a warning shot in the critical waterway, potentially further menacing the already tenuous ceasefire agreement with the U.S. Central Command said a short time later that its forces began launching the third round of strikes this week in Iran. A widespread and dangerous heat wave is building across the country, with triple-digit highs expected in the southwest and Great Plains through the weekend. The heat will spread eastward under a dome of high pressure that meteorologists say could trap oppressive temperatures for a week or more. News and analysis at Town Hall.
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3: There's an update on those Newport Beach July 4th riots.
6: Newport Beach experienced shocking July 4th riots involving groups of out-of-town youths who ransacked a supermarket, threw projectiles at police, and were dispersed by mounted officers. There were nearly 400 arrests. Arrest data reveals only 10 locals were involved, with nearly half from Arizona and others from as far away as Canada and the Netherlands. That likely pointing to social media incitement shifting the typical holiday crowds. Ken Lorman reporting.
3: A federal appeals court has struck down a Texas law that granted in-state college tuition rates to illegal aliens. The Fifth Circuit Court of Appeals has ruled Texas' 2001 DREAM Act unconstitutional, finding it conflicting with federal law. The act allowed certain illegal alien students to pay in-state tuition rates at Texas public colleges and universities. More news at townhall.com. Global demand for oil is set to decline this year for the first time since the year 2020.
7: The International Energy Agency expects a drop of about 1 million barrels per day in 2026. This decline is due to higher oil prices and supply disruptions caused by the U.S.-Iran conflict. In May, global demand fell to 97.9 million barrels per day. China reduced its oil purchases, cutting consumption by almost 6 million barrels per day. Meanwhile, U.S. gasoline use increased despite high prices. A fragile ceasefire allowed some oil to exit the Strait of Hormuz, stabilizing prices. John Scott reporting.
3: The Federal Reserve's rate-setting committee is split over whether inflation is likely to stay elevated or whether it will cool once the Iran war winds down, according to minutes released Wednesday. Meanwhile, sales of previously occupied homes slowed in June. More on these stories at townhall.com.
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9: With your Saturday night weekend Lake Hearts Poll weather forecast, pretty mild at low 73. On Sunday, looking at sun and clouds, chance of a shower, maybe a scattered storm, 90 the high. Overnight low 72, chance of a scattered thunderstorm. By Monday, chance of a shower, mix of sun and clouds, 91 the high. Make it a super safe weekend.
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Jason Aldean rolling his big green tractor through your real country Saturday night. My name is Al Farpe. Thank you so much for having us on and making us a part of your weekend while we play the perfect soundtrack for you with all your favorite real country songs like Alison Krauss covering the late, great Keith Whitley when you say nothing at all on Real Country.

0: Sleepless in a Hotel Room on Real Country. My name is Al Farb with more of your favorites on the way, coming up from Tracy Lawrence, Texas Tornado, Mel McDaniel having a Louisiana Saturday night, and more on the way, sponsored by Progressive Insurance. 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

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When a stranger stopped beside me in an antique Cadillac.

He said, "This is where you get off, boy, cause I'm going back to Alabama." As I stepped out of that Cadillac, I said, "Mister, many thanks." He said, "You don't have to call me Mister, Mister. The whole

0: David Allen Coe and The Ride on Real Country. My name is Al Farbell. Americans want shorter films. The ideal movie length is just 88 minutes, according to new research. Most movies can be significantly longer, with Christopher Nolan's The Odyssey expected to clock in at 172 minutes, 84 minutes longer than audiences say is best. More of your favorite Real Country songs are coming up for Loretta Lynn, Don't Come Home a Drinkin', Riley Green, Worst Way, and more next right here on Real Country.
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9: 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This is your WKLY Community Events Calendar. Hart EMC is pleased to invite members to their 89th annual meeting Thursday, July 23rd, Hart County High School Gym. 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

0: 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News this hour from Town Hall. I'm Ron Taylor. Forecasters say much of the U.S. is about to get slammed by a major heat wave.
1: We have a combination of hot temperatures in the 90s to low 100s with high humidity will create heat indices up to 105 to 110 degrees, with overnight temperatures only dropping into the mid-70s to the low 80s.
0: Meteorologist Joe Wegman of the National Weather Service Prediction Center says the southeastern U.S. is already feeling the heat that's soon to spread to the Intermountain West. Graham Plattner has formally ended his Maine Senate run.
2: Plattner has submitted his paperwork with the Secretary of State's office, so that makes his exit official. The embattled candidate said several days ago that he intended to quit the race following an allegation of sexual assault, which he has denied. But Maine's Democratic Party has been scrambling to come up with a process to select a new nominee. State law says that they have until July 27th to do so, and the party has indicated it plans to hold a convention with delegates from across the state to come up with that nominee.
0: National political reporter Meg Kinnard. There are concerns for Senator Mitch McConnell as he remains hospitalized for a month.
3: McConnell was rushed to the hospital from his home in Washington, D.C. back on Sunday, June 14th, following a medical emergency. His staff says he continues to improve, but his exact illness and condition remains unclear a month later. Senate Majority Leader John Thune and Republican Senator John Barrasso both say they've had conversations with McConnell and say he is alert, engaged, and eager to return to work. Laura Winters reporting.
0: A fast-moving fire continues to burn in northern Los Angeles County. Engineer Jonathan Torres with the L.A. County Fire Department says several hundred people have been told to leave their homes as firefighters battle the wind-driven flames. News and analysis at townhall.com.
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0: Actor Sir Anthony Hopkins has a new occupation, a composer.
5: The 88-year-old star of movies such as Shadowlands, where he portrayed theologian C.S. Lewis, is releasing an album of orchestral music that he's written over the past six decades. In a statement, he says, "I've been composing music all my life. Some of these pieces have lived with me for decades, and I still find myself returning to them." The album of his music, On Deck of Classics, will be performed by Gustavo Dudamel, conducting the Philharmonia Orchestra. Keith Peters reporting.
0: Jude Bellingham scored in extra time to lift England past Norway 2-1 in the World Cup semifinals for the first time since 2018. Bellingham's shot in the 93rd was his second of the game. The Real Madrid star is now tied with England teammate Harry Kane with 6 goals in this tournament. England, the winner of the 66 World Cup and facing pressure to return to the title match, is now 1 win away from getting there. More news at townhall.com. Some New York Times reporters have been subpoenaed. And as correspondent Julie Walker reports, it all has to do with the way they reported on the president's new Air Force One.
6: The Trump administration subpoenaed several New York Times journalists after their report on security concerns involving the new Air Force One. That's according to the paper. The new jet was a gift to President Trump from Qatar, and it went into service last week. The paper says federal agents showed up at the reporters' homes with subpoenas to force them to testify before a federal grand jury in Manhattan on Wednesday. Trump flew the new Air Force One to a NATO summit in Turkey last week. But he departed on an old Air Force One for England, with the newer jet also coming along. He then switched back to the Qatar plane for the flight home. Julie Walker, New York.
0: News and analysis at townhall.com. I'm Ron Taylor. Frank Hartwell Weather.
7: With your Sunday morning weekend Lake Hearts Poll. Weather forecast today, sun and clouds. Chance of a scattered storm and a high near 90. Overnight low 72, chance of an early evening storm. Monday looking at partly sunny skies, 91, chance of a shower and maybe a rumble of thunder. Overnight low getting down to 71. Make it a super weekend.
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11: 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Come join us.

That's Joe DiMassina, who's beat cancer and is back with a big bang. You can follow her on social media. She's always posting some fun content. I'm Tammy. Here's one from Gene Watson.

the Zac Brown Band as she's walking away right here in Real Country, where we've got lots of great music coming. Look out for Josh Turner. We've got some Travis Tritt on the way and Tanya Tucker coming up next.

0: Justin Moore, this is My Dirt right here in Real Country, and mine, for the first time ever, is properly amended. I never knew how important the dirt was to trying to grow things in your garden, and turns out it's pretty important. So I finally figured that out, and it only took a few decades. Hey, keep it here. We've got music coming from, it looks like, Merle Haggard. Mama tried.
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0: That's Dierks Bentley right here in Real Country. I'm Tammy Lively. You know, you might be saying that to yourself if you thought you could stay friends with your ex on social media. Experts say it's a bad idea. It can halt your recovery from the breakup and stunt your personal growth. And come on, isn't that why you kicked the bum to the curb to begin with? Right? So unfriend your ex. It'll help you move along a lot quicker. Keep it here. We've got some great music coming up. Ella Langley, and before you know it, Brad Payton.
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1: News this hour from Town Hall, I'm Ron Taylor. Security around President Trump has been tightened after a warning from Israel of an Iranian assassination plot. U.S. Ambassador to Israel, Mike Huckabee.
2: We've seen that the Iranians so far have not indicated a willingness to completely change their ways. They have threatened to assassinate President Trump. By the way, it was in Israeli intelligence shared with the U.S. that gave him a heads up of a very specific plot that they had this week to try and assassinate him. Our partnership with Israel is an important one, and I want people in the U.S. to understand this is not a one-way street.
1: Huckabee appeared on the Salem News program this week on Capitol Hill with Tony Perkins. The United Arab Emirates is warning the public of an incoming missile and drone attack as explosions could be heard nearby Qatar. It wasn't immediately clear where was under attack in the UAE, which so far had not been targeted in the latest rounds of attacks by Iran. A heat wave for much of the U.S. is expected to last for a few days.
3: Expect sweltering temperatures in most of the lower 48 states for at least the next several days. Meteorologist Joe Wegman with the National Weather Service Weather Prediction Center says the extreme heat has already started in the southeastern United States.
4: Primarily from the coast of the Carolinas down through Florida, where we have extreme heat risk, which is characterized by rare long-duration extreme heat with no overnight relief affecting anyone without cooling and hydration.
3: Wegman says this coming week brings a heat wave across the northern plains, portions of the Intermountain West around Utah, and the Los Angeles Basin. I'm Donna Warner.
1: A woman has been found dead in Missouri after heavy rainfall battered parts of the state, forcing numerous emergency rescues and evacuations. More than 200 children and staffers at a Missouri summer camp were helicoptered to safety, and about 20 were rescued from another campground. News and analysis at townhall.com.
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1: As the sound of waves crashed onto the shoreline, Typhoon Bavi makes landfall in eastern China, as more than a million people are evacuated already. Correspondent Julie Walker has more.
6: Strong waves heard here crashing onto the shoreline in northern Taiwan Friday. These were just the outer bands of Typhoon Bavi on its way toward China's east coast. By Saturday, China's National Weather Center said Typhoon Bavi had made landfall in the eastern province of Zhejiang, but was expected to gradually weaken. It was the second typhoon to impact China in just over a week. Authorities had to evacuate more than 1.7 million people and issue high alerts. Maximum sustained winds were clocked at about 89 miles per hour near its center. I'm Julie Walker.
1: More news and analysis found at townhall.com. New York City leaders could soon be seeing bigger paychecks after the city council approved a significant salary increase for top elected officials.
7: Under the plan, the salary of Mayor Zoran Mamdani, a Democratic socialist, would rise by about $47,000 a year, while city council members would also receive substantial raises. The increases follow recommendations from the city's Quadrennial Advisory Commission. Mamdani and the council speaker say they do not plan to take the extra money. If the raise is approved, Mamdani critics say they will watch closely to see if, in fact, the Democratic socialists does take extra pay. John Scott reporting.
1: Gun owners are closely watching what happens next in Colorado as A new Colorado law requiring permits, training courses, fees, and government approval before certain firearm purchases are raising concerns among gun owners. You'll find more on these stories at townhall.com. I'm Ron Taylor.
8: Live your Sunday morning weekend Lake Hartsville weather forecast today. Sun and clouds. Chance of a scattered storm and a high near 90. Overnight low 72. Chance of an early evening storm. Monday looking at partly sunny skies. 91. Chance of a shower and maybe a rumble of thunder. Overnight low getting down to 71. Make it a super weekend.
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Here's Billy Currington. I got a feeling right here in real country. You should hear him sing Marvin Gaye. Oh, my word. How you doing? I'm Tammy Lively. This is one of my all-time favorite country songs ever. Willie Nelson and Ray Charles. It's Seven Spanish Angels in Real Country.

0: That's from the movie Twister. Ain't No Love in Oklahoma. That's Luke Combs. I've got a couple of granddaughters who I think are probably going to be storm chasers one day. They are fascinated by tornadoes. Hey, keep it here. Toby Keith's coming up, and we'll get to some Clay Walker next.
1: We're the real deal. 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
1: That's Conway Twitty and Loretta Lynn right here in Real Country. I'm Tammy Lively, and are you one of those folks that can remember people's names? I admire you. 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But I guess I'm not alone. 61% of us say that the most difficult thing we have to remember are people's names. They say that word association helps, and I guess it might, but maybe if I just wrote everything down, that would probably help even.
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0: That's Billy Dean with a great reminder. We're only here for a little while, so make the most of each and every day. I'm Tammy Lively. We're going to crank up some Alan Jackson here in just a few, and it looks like the Bellamy Brothers, too. Keep it here in Real Country.
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0: country am I in?
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0: It's always on 5 in Margaritaville, come to think of it.
1: Yeah, I heard that.
0: You've been there, haven't you?
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1: I've been

0: 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News this hour from Town Hall. I'm Ron Taylor. President Trump suggests a standing order to attack Iran in the event of an assassination. But Vice President Vance would make that call.
1: President Trump is suggesting he's left standing orders for the U.S. military to destroy Iran at levels he says they've never seen before if Tehran follows through on its long-standing threats to kill him. But the U.S. government has no way to create an automatic pre-authorized dead man switch that would prompt immediate retaliation. Instead, if Trump were killed, the transfer of power to his successor is governed by the 25th Amendment. Vice President J.D. Vance instantaneously would become commander-in-chief and have authority for any retaliation. Vance could do exactly what Trump called for, though there's also a chance Vance could decide not to follow Trump's orders. I'm Julie Walker.
0: Correspondent Donna Warder reports on flash flooding in parts of Missouri.
2: The Missouri State Highway Patrol rescuing by Black Hawk helicopter more than 200 children and staff from a summer camp in Lesterville as heavy rainfall caused widespread flooding Friday. Other campers caught in raging waters about 85 miles south of St. Louis climbed onto a building that collapsed under the weight. Some 20 people were rescued. The National Weather Service had issued a flash flood warning for the area, which got up to 12 inches of rain. Governor Mike Kehoe says hundreds of people were saved from floodwaters, trees, rooftops, and stranded vehicles. I'm Donna Warder.
0: A widespread and dangerous heat wave is building across the country, with triple-digit highs expected in the southwest and Great Plains through the weekend. The heat will spread eastward under a dome of high pressure that meteorologists say could trap oppressive temperatures for a week or more in as much as two-thirds of the country. News and analysis at townhall.com.
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0: A July 4th boat trip, an 18-year-old black teen's death, and a family search for answers in the Deep South.
1: 18-year-old Nolan Xavier Wells took a July 4th boat trip with friends to an island off Mississippi's Gulf Coast. He ended up dead. His parents want answers. Mom Christine Wansley.
4: We just want to know what happened and why our baby didn't come home.
1: Wells was reported missing that night and found dead 2 days later. Authorities believe he drowned. His family is skeptical and says they recovered his cell phone with deleted messages. I'm Julie Walker.
0: Volkswagen has reported weak sales numbers with a significant drop in China. The company said Friday plans to cut its model lineup by nearly half. Volkswagen said group sales fell 8.6% in the second quarter, just under 2.1 million vehicles represented. You'll find more news at townhall.com. A bipartisan group of senators say they reached an agreement with the Trump administration Friday to advance a new version of legislation to sanction buyers of Russian oil, potentially ramping up pressure on Moscow.
5: While visiting Kyiv, South Carolina Republican Senator Lindsey Graham told reporters that lawmakers have been working closely with the administration on a version of the bill that would be, quote, acceptable to the White House and that was written in a way they could support. The White House has resisted full support of legislation to limit the flow of funds to Moscow's war chest through sanctions on countries purchasing Russian oil, in addition to Russian officials and entities. Instead, the administration has pushed for the bill to give President Donald Trump more latitude to pursue negotiations with Moscow to end the war on Ukraine. Bernie Bennett, Washington.
0: Charlie Kirk's accused killer is due back in court on September 1st. A Utah judge set the date in a week-long evidentiary hearing in the case that wrapped up Friday. More news at townhall.com. I'm Ron Taylor.
6: With your Sunday morning weekend Lake Hartsville weather forecast today, sun and clouds, chance of a scattered storm and a high near 90. Overnight low 72, chance of an early evening storm. Monday looking at partly sunny skies, 91, chance of a shower and maybe a rumble of thunder. Overnight low getting down to 71. Make it a super weekend.
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that song hits me in the feels every single time. Such a great song from Craig Morgan, right here in Real Country. Hi there, I'm Tammy. Here's one from Tim McGraw. Maybe this will happy me up. I like it. I love it in Real Country.

0: party right here in real country. Okay, guys, I've got some bad news for you. Women think more about food than they do sex. I hate to break it to you. They say that a woman's head is actually more focused on what she's having for dinner than what she's going to be doing later, if you get my drift. Hey, keep it here. We're going to do some Brooks and Dunn and George Jones coming up.
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0: That's Barbara Mandrell right here in Real Country. Hi there, I'm Tammy Lively, and it's the weekend, typically the time we have a date night, right? But why restrict yourself to a weekend date night when you could play hooky together? Experts say if you want to crank up the romance, just each take a sick day and do whatever you want. Have a late lunch, take an afternoon movie in, maybe just do the things you never have time to do on the weekend. Sounds like a lot of fun to me. Maybe a little afternoon delight in there, too.
1: The U.S. Treasury quietly released its official financial report for 2025. It appears by its own numbers, the U.S. government seems insolvent. It's reported that the Treasury shows about $6 trillion in assets and over $47 trillion in liabilities. Add it all up, and it looks like the U.S. owes more than $130 trillion it doesn't have. 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

0: Waylon and Willie, mamas, don't let your babies grow up to be cowboys right here in Real Country. I'm Tammy Lively. Willie, very busy getting ready for Farm Aid. That's going to be happening on the East Coast. I think Virginia Beach, if I remember correctly, for the very first time ever. It's coming up in September, so make sure you look for that. Keep it here. Look for some Alan Jackson. We've got him coming up next.
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1: Breaking news this hour from Town Hall. I'm Ron Taylor. We've learned tonight of the death of U.S. Senator Lindsey Graham, Republican of South Carolina. His office releasing the following statement on X on the evening. Senator Lindsey Graham has passed away. President Trump is issuing a warning.
2: President Trump taking to his Truth Social page with a clear message for Iran, where leaders have threatened to kill him. The president writing, 1,000 missiles are locked and loaded and aimed at the Islamic Republic of Iran, with thousands more to immediately follow should the Iranian government act on its threat, pronounced in many corners.

0: of the globe to assassinate or attempt to assassinate the sitting president of the United States of America. In this case, me. Orders have already been given, and the U.S. military is ready, willing, and able for a one-year period of time, subject to extension, to completely decimate and destroy all areas of Iran.
1: The sudden withdrawal of Maine U.S. Senate nominee Graham Platner has thrown Democrats into disarray this weekend. House Speaker Mike Johnson says conservatives need to turn up during the fall midterms to slave off a Democratic takeover.
2: They don't want any borders, Tony. They want no prisons. They want to eradicate the Supreme Court, remove the presidency. They want the Congress to control everything because they intend to take it over. This is the time for all Americans, all patriots, people who are freedom-loving folks to stand up. The barbarians are inside the gates, and this fall election is going to be decisive for the future of this country.
1: A widespread and dangerous heat wave building across the country with triple-digit highs expected in the Southwest and Great Plains. News and analysis found at townhall.com. I'm Ron Taylor.
3: Hey, did you know the odds of our universe having the exact physical constants needed for life is 1 in 10 to the power of 10 to the power of 123rd? That's a number so large there aren't enough particles in the universe to write it down. It's not philosophy, it's physics. I've been telling you about the new documentary called The Story of Everything, and it's now available through streaming online. 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
1: There's an update on those Newport Beach July 4th riots.
4: Newport Beach experienced shocking July 4th riots involving groups of out-of-town youths who ransacked a supermarket, threw projectiles at police, and were dispersed by mounted officers. There were nearly 400 arrests. Arrest data reveals only 10 locals were involved, with nearly half from Arizona and others from as far away as Canada and the Netherlands. That likely pointing to social media incitement shifting the typical holiday crowds. Ken Lorman reporting.
1: A federal appeals court has struck down a Texas law that granted in-state college tuition rates to illegal aliens. The Fifth Circuit Court of Appeals has ruled Texas' 2001 DREAM Act unconstitutional, finding it conflicts with federal law. The act allowed certain illegal alien students to pay in-state tuition rates at Texas public colleges and universities. You'll find more news and analysis at townhall.com. Global oil demand is set to decline this year for the first time since 2020.
5: The International Energy Agency expects a drop of about 1 million barrels per day in 2026. This decline is due to higher oil prices and supply disruptions caused by the U.S.-Iran conflict. In May, global demand fell to 97.9 million barrels per day. China reduced its oil purchases, cutting consumption by almost 6 million barrels per day. Meanwhile, U.S. gasoline use increased despite high prices. A fragile ceasefire allowed some oil to exit the Strait of Hormuz, stabilizing prices. John Scott reporting.
1: The Federal Reserve's rate-setting committee is split over whether inflation is likely to stay elevated or whether it will cool once the Iran war winds down, according to minutes read on Wednesday. Meanwhile, sales of previously occupied homes in the U.S. slowed in June. More on these stories at townhall.com.
6: With your Sunday morning weekend Leichhardt's Pole weather forecast today, sun and clouds, chance of a scattered storm and a high near 90. Overnight low 72, chance of an early evening storm. Monday looking at partly sunny skies, 91, chance of a shower and maybe a rumble of thunder. Overnight low getting down to 71. Make it a super weekend.
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8: 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It's FM

Here's Conway Twitty right here in Real Country. If I was to make a list of the most romantic songs in country music, this one would have to be near the top. It's Tracy Byrd, the Keeper of the Stars, right here in Real Country.

That's music from Luke Combs, When It Rains, It Pours. And that is generally the truth, isn't it? Right here in Real Country. I'm Tammy Lively. Thanks for joining us. We've got some great stuff on the way. Johnny Cash coming up. We're going to get to some Diamond Rio and more. Keep it right here.

0: That's Justin Moore. You also heard Johnny Cash back there with Sunday Morning Coming Down. That song was written by Kris Kristofferson, who wanted to be a songwriter so bad that he was working as a janitor at Columbia Records. And that's how he met Johnny Cash. He said he used to go in and clean up after them when they would do recording sessions. He said he pitched John every song he ever wrote. And finally, he recorded that one. And Johnny Cash was also the first guy who ever put Kris Kristofferson on stage to perform. That happened at the Newport Music Festival back in the day. Pretty cool story. Hey, keep it here. We've got great music on the way. Going to get to some Waylon Jennings and Jason Aldean next.
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0: That's Waylon Jennings with The Conversation right here in Real Country. 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I just read this. Philadelphia is literally powered on burning money. The Federal Reserve there in Philadelphia takes money in that's too worn out to be in circulation, and they send it to local power plants, and they burn it for electricity.
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1: Breaking news this hour from Town Hall. I'm Ron Taylor. Senator Lindsey Graham has died after a brief and sudden illness. NBC News says emergency personnel responded to a call for cardiac arrest at Graham's Capitol Hill home last night, and photographs showed paramedics carrying a person on a stretcher from Graham's home to an awaiting ambulance. There's no word yet on the cause of death. The senator had just returned from meeting with Ukrainian President Vladimir Zelensky in Ukraine. Senator Lindsey Graham was 71 years old. There are concerns for Senator Mitch McConnell as he remains hospitalized for near a month.
2: McConnell was rushed to the hospital from his home in Washington, D.C. back on Sunday, June 14th, following a medical emergency. His staff says he continues to improve, but his exact illness and condition remains unclear a month later. Senate Majority Leader John Thune and Republican Senator John Barrasso both say they've had conversations with McConnell and say he is alert, engaged, and eager to return to work. Laura Winters reporting.
1: Forecasters say much of the U.S. is about to get slammed by a major heat wave.
3: We have a combination of hot temperatures in the 90s to low 100s with high humidity will create heat indices up to 105 to 110 degrees, with overnight temperatures only dropping into the mid-70s to the low 80s.
1: Meteorologist Joe Wegman of the National Weather Service Prediction Center saying the southeastern U.S. is already feeling the heat that's soon to spread to the Intermountain West. A fast-moving fire continues to burn in northern Los Angeles County. Engineer Jonathan Torres with the L.A. County Fire Department says several hundred people have been told to leave their homes as firefighters batter the wind-driven flames. News and analysis at townhall.com.
4: Did you know the odds of our universe having the exact physical constant needed for life is 1 in 10 to the power of 10 to the power of 1/23rd? Larry Elder here. That's a huge number. There aren't enough particles in the universe to write it down. That's not philosophy. That's physics. I've been telling you about the new documentary called The Story of Everything, now available through streaming online so you can enjoy it over and over again. 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This amazing film dives deep into the mathematics of fine-tuning, the information code buried in DNA, and the precision engineering inside every living cell. And it basically asks and answers, does the evidence point to design? Whether you're a physics junkie, a curious skeptic, or just someone who likes having your mind blown, this is definitely the film to see. The Story of Everything is truly a cinematic masterpiece and is available right now online at thestoryofeverything.film/Larry, thestoryofeverything.film/Larry.
1: Actor Sir Anthony Hopkins has a new occupation, that of a composer.
5: The 88-year-old star of movies such as Shadowlands, where he portrayed theologian C.S. Lewis, is releasing an album of orchestral music that he's written over the past six decades. In a statement, he says, "I've been composing music all my life. Some of these pieces have lived with me for decades, and I still find myself returning to them." The album of his music, On Deck of Classics, will be performed by Gustavo Dudamel, conducting the Philharmonia Orchestra. Keith Peters reporting.
1: Jude Bellingham scored in extra time to lift England past Norway 2-1 in the World Cup semifinals for the first time since 2018. Bellingham's shot, the 93rd, was his second of the game. The Real Madrid star is now tied with England teammate Harry Kane with six goals in this tournament. You'll find more news and analysis at townhall.com. A few New York Times reporters have been subpoenaed. And as correspondent Julie Walker reports, it has something to do with the way they reported on the president's new Air Force One.
6: The Trump administration subpoenaed several New York Times journalists after their report on security concerns involving the new Air Force One. That's according to the paper. The new jet was a gift to President Trump from Qatar, and it went into service last week. The paper says federal agents showed up at the reporters' homes with subpoenas to force them to testify before a federal grand jury in Manhattan on Wednesday. Trump flew the new Air Force One to a NATO summit in Turkey last week, but he departed on an old Air Force One for England, with the newer jet also coming along. He then switched back to the Qatar plane for the flight home. Julie Walker, New York.
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7: With your Sunday morning weekend Lakehart's Pole weather forecast today, sun and clouds, chance of a scattered storm and a high near 90. Overnight low 72, chance of an early evening storm. Monday looking at partly sunny skies, 91, chance of a shower and maybe a rumble of thunder. Overnight low getting down to 71. 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

Brooks and Dunn here in Real Country. Good morning. Here's a great cover. Willie Nelson with the Allman Brothers Midnight Rider in Real Country. I got

0: There's Sarah Evans, born to fly right here in Real Country. She says that's the story of her life. She grew up on a farm in rural Missouri. She said she knew she was going to have to leave everything she'd ever known and go to Nashville to pursue her dream. And I'm glad she did. Keep it here. We've got music from Alabama, Tim McGraw, and more coming up.
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0: Texas native Ko Wetzel right here in Real Country. He's got a new album out. Have you heard it yet? It's pretty good, especially if you're into like the country rock thing. It's called The Night Champion. Might want to give it a listen. Keep it here. We've got lots of great stuff on the way. Going to do some George Burge before too long. George Strait, too. Keep it here in Real Country.
1: 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It appears by its own numbers, the U.S. government seems insolvent. 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

0: Here's Billy Currington with Don't, right here in Real Country. How you doing? I'm Tammy Lively. Well, I love true crime. I've told you all that before. There's a new documentary that's going to hit Hulu later this month that I can't even imagine. It's about a woman who finds out that she's Charles Manson's granddaughter. What? Ugh, looking forward to that one. I think it starts streaming July 22nd.
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1: Breaking news this hour from townhall.com. I'm Ron Taylor. We've learned this morning that a veteran GOP senator and close ally of President Trump has died.
2: GOP Senator Lindsey Graham has died after a brief and sudden illness. That's what his office says in a statement posted on social media. But Senator Graham's office did not provide any additional details. The South Carolina Republican also became a longtime advocate of direct confrontation with Iran.
1: As correspondent Andrew Stewart reporting, the senator had just returned from meeting with Ukrainian President Vladimir Zelensky in Kyiv. Senator Graham was chairman of the Senate Budget Committee and was seeking a fifth six-year term in November. A statement from Senator Graham's office this morning says his family appreciates prayers at this time and asks for privacy during this incredibly difficult period. Senator Lindsey Graham was 71 years old. Security around President Trump has been tightened after a warning from Israel of an Iranian assassination plot. U.S. Ambassador to Israel, Mike Huckabee.
3: We've seen that the Iranians so far have not indicated a willingness to completely change their ways. They have threatened to assassinate President Trump. By the way, it was in Israeli intelligence shared with the U.S. that gave him a heads up of a very specific plot that they had this week to try and assassinate him. Our partnership with Israel is an important one, and I want people in the U.S. to understand this is not a one-way street.
1: Huckabee appeared on the Salem News program this week on Capitol Hill with Tony Perkins. The United States has attacked Iran over an Iranian strike on a vessel in the Strait of Hormuz. The strike early Sunday set a container ship ablaze and forced its crew to abandon it. Iran apparently responded with strikes targeting Bahrain, Kuwait, Qatar, and the United Arab Emirates. News and analysis found at townhall.com.
4: 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You know, if Charles Darwin were alive today, he'd be on his apology tour, going to every school, elementary through college, jokingly apologizing for his belief and conviction that there was no intelligent design. 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It also raises questions about whether the complexity we observe in nature is best explained by chance, processes alone, or by intentional design. Truth is, The Story of Everything will leave you practically speechless as it highlights the beauty and precision of our universe. It's a conversation that continues to engage scientists, educators, and curious minds across the world. 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
1: As the sound of waves crashed onto the shoreline, Typhoon Bavi made landfall in eastern China as more than a million people are evacuated in the area. Correspondent Julie Walker has more on the story.
5: Strong waves heard here crashing onto the shoreline in northern Taiwan Friday. These were just the outer bands of Typhoon Bavi on its way toward China's east coast. By Saturday, China's National Weather Center said Typhoon Bavi had made landfall in the eastern province of Zhejiang, but was expected to gradually weaken. It was the second typhoon to impact China in just over a week. Authorities had to evacuate more than 1.7 million people and issue high alerts. Maximum sustained winds were clocked at about 89 miles per hour near its center. I'm Julie Walker.
1: Breaking news and analysis at townhall.com. New York City leaders could soon be seeing bigger paychecks after the city council approved a significant salary increase for top elected officials.
6: Under the plan, the salary of Mayor Zoran Mamdani, a Democratic socialist, would rise by about $47,000 a year, while city council members would also receive substantial raises. The increases follow recommendations from the city's Quadrennial Advisory Commission. Mamdani and the council speaker say they do not plan to take the extra money. If the raise is approved, Mamdani critics say they will watch closely to see if, in fact, the Democratic Socialist does take extra pay. John Scott reporting.
1: Gun owners are closely watching what happens next in Colorado. A new Colorado law requires permits, training courses, fees, and government approval before certain firearm purchases, is raising concerns among gun owners. You'll find more on these stories, plus breaking news, at townhall.com.
7: With your Sunday morning weekend Lake Hartsville weather forecast today, sun and clouds, chance of a scattered storm and a high near 90. Overnight low 72, chance of an early evening storm. Monday looking at partly sunny skies, 91, chance of a shower and maybe a rumble of thunder. Overnight low getting down to 71. Make it a super weekend.
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0: Kenny Chesney, no shoes, no shirt, no problem. But there was a problem. He was not very happy. His buddy Alan Jackson had a song called 5 O'Clock Somewhere that kept No Shoes, No Shirt right at number 2 on the charts. How you doing? I'm Tammy. Here's a classic from Merle Haggard in Real Country.
1: I've been throwing horseshoes over my left shoulder. I've spent

0: That's Luke Bryan, who's fixing to throw himself a big old party this week. He's going to be 50 years old on Friday, and he said he is planning a ginormous celebration. I'm Tammy. Keep it here. We've got some highwaymen on the way, and we'll get to some Keith Urban, too, coming up.
1: Work, home, or on the run. We're real country.

0: the happiest girl in the whole USA. That's Donna Fargo right here in Real Country. I'm Tammy Lively. I know I'm going to be the happiest girl in the whole USA when August, I think it's the 5th, rolls around. That's when Ted Lasso returns. I am so excited for that. It's probably unhealthy. I'm so excited for it. Loves me some Ted Lasso. Hey, keep it here. We've got lots of great music on the way. We're going to get into some Cody Johnson for you when we come.
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0: the bottom. That's David Lee Murphy right here in Real Country. Interesting story about that song. Jason Aldean has a popular video series. It's called Fireside Sessions. And he had David Lee Murphy join him recently. And they did an acoustic version of that song that was just awesome. You'll have to look for it. It's really worth seeking out. Hey, listen, time for me to get out of here. I'm going to make the best of what's left of the weekend. Have a good one, everybody. I'll see you Tuesday morning. Don't forget, be kind to one another. You never know what other people are going through.
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1: Breaking news this hour from Town Hall, I'm Ron Taylor. Sad news out of Washington as South Carolina Republican Senator Lindsey Graham has died after a brief illness.
2: South Carolina voters first sent Mr. Graham to the U.S. Senate back in 2002. Senator Graham was currently running for a fifth term. He briefly ran for president back in 2016 and clashed with then-candidate Donald Trump, criticizing him as unfit for office. However, Senator Graham later emerged as one of Mr. Trump's top allies.
1: That's Washington correspondent Andrew Stewart reporting. Senator Graham's family says they appreciate prayers at this time and ask for privacy during this incredibly difficult period. Senator Lindsey Graham, dead at 71. President Trump suggests a standing order to attack Iran in the event of an assassination, but Vice President Vance would make that call.
3: President Trump is suggesting he's left standing orders for the U.S. military to destroy Iran at levels he says they've never seen before if Tehran follows through on its long-standing threats to kill him. But the U.S. government has no way to create an automatic pre-authorized dead man switch that would prompt immediate retaliation. Instead, if Trump were killed, the transfer of power to his successor is governed by the 25th Amendment. Vice President J.D. Vance instantaneously would become commander-in-chief and have authority for any retaliation. Vance could do exactly what Trump called for, though there's also a chance Vance could decide not to follow Trump's orders. I'm Julie Walker.
1: The U.S. has attacked Iran over an Iranian strike on a vessel in the Strait of Hormuz. The strike early Sunday set a container ship ablaze and forced its crew to abandon it. Iran apparently responding with strikes targeting Bahrain, Kuwait, Qatar, and the United Arab Emirates. News and analysis at townhall.com.
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5: 18-year-old Nolan Xavier Wells took a July 4th boat trip with friends to an island off Mississippi's Gulf Coast. He ended up dead. His parents want answers. Mom Christine Wansley.
6: We just want to know what happened. And why our baby didn't come home.
5: Wells was reported missing that night and found dead 2 days later. Authorities believe he drowned. His family is skeptical and says they recovered his cell phone with deleted messages. I'm Julie Walker.
1: Volkswagen has reported weak sales numbers with a significant drop in China. The company said Friday they plan to cut its model lineup by nearly half. Volkswagen says group sales fell 8.6% in the second quarter to just under 2.1 million vehicles. You'll find more news and analysis at townhall.com. A bipartisan group of senators, including Senator Lindsey Graham, say they reached an agreement with the Trump administration Friday to advance a new version of legislation to sanction buyers of Russian oil.
7: While visiting Kyiv, South Carolina Republican Senator Lindsey Graham told reporters that lawmakers have been working closely with the administration on a version of the bill that would be, quote, acceptable to the White House and that was written in a way they could support. The White House has resisted full support of legislation to limit the flow of funds to Moscow's war chest through sanctions on countries purchasing Russian oil, in addition to Russian officials and entities. Instead, the administration has pushed for the bill to give President Donald Trump more latitude to pursue negotiations with Moscow to end the war on Ukraine. Bernie Bennett, Washington.
1: And, of course, this was one of Senator Graham's last efforts as he passed away at the age of 71 last night. You'll find more breaking news and stories and full analysis at townhall.com. I'm Ron Taylor.
8: With your Sunday weekend Lake Hart's full weather forecast today, sun and clouds, a high 90, chance for scattered afternoon storm. Tonight, chance for scattered storm early, a low 72. On Monday, partly sunny, 91, chance for shower, maybe a storm overnight, 71. Tuesday, partly sunny with a high 94. Make it a super weekend.
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country. That's Luke Combs, Sleepless in the Hotel Room. Shout out to that little arrow on your dashboard that tells you what side of the car you put the gas into. That's called the Moylan arrow. It's named after former Ford engineer Jim Moylan. He pulled a company car up to a gas pump one time on the wrong side and wondered why cars didn't just simply tell drivers where to find the fuel door. He proposed adding a small arrow next to the fuel gauge to indicate the side of the fuel filter. And Ford adopted the idea in 1989. Other automakers adopted it worldwide shortly thereafter. That little arrow is now known as the Moylan arrow.

0: That's Conway Twitty here on Real Country on a wonderful Sunday. I hope you're doing well today. Talking about Friday, though, Friday the 13th, Paramount is developing a Freddy the 13th animated series based on a graphic horror novel. It will tell the story of Freddy Van Winkle, who inadvertently gains the boogeyman's powers after an accident during a family vacation. The show is rooted in horror, but the studio says the project is a wholesome PG-rated movie aimed at family audiences. It'll be on Paramount Plus probably later this year.
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2: 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They're putting on the Cruise In and Car Show, a free event. All proceeds to benefit Bobby Powell, who is battling leukemia, September 19th from 4 to 7 p.m. All cars, trucks, and Jeeps are welcome. There's going to be barbecue sandwich plates, sweets, and drinks for purchase. 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This event is sponsored by the Sardis Men's Ministry. You're invited to the back-to-school bash and school supply drive, July the 25th, beginning at 10 a.m. And it's presented by the Chamber of Commerce and the Hart County Fire Department. That's going to be happening July the 25th. This is your WKLY Community Events Calendar.
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1: Breaking news this hour from townhall.com. I'm Michael Harrington. South Carolina Republican Senator Lindsey Graham has passed away after a brief illness. He was 71 years old.
2: South Carolina voters first sent Mr. Graham to the U.S. Senate back in 2002. Senator Graham was currently running for a fifth term. He briefly ran for president back in 2016 and clashed with then-candidate Donald Trump, criticizing him as unfit for office. However, Senator Graham later emerged as one of Mr. Trump's top allies.
1: Correspondent Andrew Stewart. The U.S. has attacked Iran over an Iranian strike on a vessel in the Strait of Hormuz. That strike happened early today. It set a container ship ablaze and forced its crew to abandon it. The new crossfire in the Persian Gulf comes after President Trump suggested an interim deal and a ceasefire with the Iran war is over. Defense Secretary Pete Hegseth wrote online, quote, Iran made a poor choice. Now they pay. It appears the Bay Area Rapid Transit's new fare gates are doing exactly what they were designed to do. News correspondent Ken Lorman.
3: A viral video captures a woman in San Francisco getting stuck under BART's newly upgraded fare gates while attempting to evade the $2.55 charge. It highlights the system's success in curbing free riding. BART's faster closing gates have boosted revenue by $10 million annually, increased ridership and customer satisfaction, and have reduced crime, vandalism, and harassment. Ken Lorman reporting.
1: Meta has pulled the plug on a feature of a recently launched AI tool following criticism that it made Instagram accounts fodder for use in generating AI images. The move by the parent of Facebook and Instagram comes less than a week after it rolled out Muse Image. More on these stories at townhall.com.
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1: Vietnamese police have detained the captain of a speedboat that capsized off southern Vietnam this weekend, killing 15 Indian tourists. The boat was carrying 32 tourists, 4 Vietnamese crewmen, when it overturned near Phu Quoc Island. The captain is under investigation for allegedly violating waterway safety regulations. 16 survivors have been discharged from the hospital and are returning to India. One remains in critical condition. Volkswagen CEO has indicated he's trying to avoid closing plants as he seeks to turn around the automaker's performance. The Wolfsburg, Germany-based company faces pressure to cut costs at home and increasingly intense competition in the lucrative Chinese market in particular is a problem. Last week, Volkswagen said its, quote, fundamental realignment over the past 3 years has reached its next phase. News and analysis at townhall.com. A royal reunion between England's king and his youngest son.
5: King Charles hosted his son, Prince Harry, and met with his family for the first time in years. There has been a royal rift since the king's youngest son and wife, Meghan, quit royal life and moved to California 6 years ago. Harry, Meghan, Prince Archie, and Princess Lilibet got together with the king and Queen Camilla at Highgrove House, a country estate outside London. Harry is in Britain for a number of charity events, including the Invictus Games.
6: Invictus has never just been about belonging to a team. It's about belonging to each other. We are a family, one that I am so proud and so honored to be a part of.
5: I'm Ed Donahue.
1: At the World Cup yesterday, Julian Alvarez sent Argentina into the semifinals with a stunning long-range strike in extra time. They win 3-1 over Switzerland. England defeats Norway 2-1. Both teams are going into the semifinals. More on these stories at townhall.com.
7: With your Sunday weekend Lake Hart's full weather forecast today, sun and clouds, a high 90, chance for scattered afternoon storm. Tonight, chance for scattered storm early, a low 72. On Monday, partly sunny, 91, chance for shower, maybe a storm overnight, 71. Tuesday, partly sunny with a high 94. Make it a super weekend.
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Real Country. And Buzz hanging out with you on a Sunday as we remember those who are looking down from above. Here's Steve Warner and Holes in the Floor of Heaven.

0: Real Country with Alan Jackson. How about a getaway to Vegas to see Tim McGraw? Five shows at the Coliseum at Caesars Palace. Those tickets are on sale now. The dates range from late October through early November. Great chance to have some fun in Vegas and see Tim McGraw.
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0: Gisela Langley here at Real Country. 12 weeks at number one and counting so far. I don't think they've been consecutive weeks. Took a gap and then went back to number one, maybe fell back to number two or three, jumped back to number one. But Ella Langley's definitely the artist of 2026, and we're not even just about halfway over through the year. More to come from her. Well, ladies, looking for a great mate? You should look for somebody who's shorter than you are. A new study out suggests that shorter men make a more constant effort to keep the flame of romance burning. Daily attention prevents the relationship from falling into monotony. When you speed, you have less time to react. Follow the speed limit to keep other road users safe. 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

0: That's Mickey Gilley right here on Real Country. Would you do it if you weren't going to get caught? 74% of men, 68% of women, they admit that they would have an affair. An affair if they knew they would never get caught. That's kind of troubling. 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

0: tooth. Did I mention I don't particularly care for?
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0: is releasing an album of orchestral music that he's written over the past six decades. In a statement, he says, "I've been composing music all my life. Some of these pieces have lived with me for decades, and I still find myself returning to them." The album of his music, On Deck of Classics, will be performed by Gustavo Dudamel, conducting the Philharmonia Orchestra. Keith Peters reporting.
1: The European Union is accusing Meta of breaching social media laws by designing Facebook and Instagram to be addictive. Some think any of us that has used them think it might be true. The EU's executive arm demands Meta disable features like infinite scrolling and autoplay by default, charges part of an investigation under the Digital Services Act. More on these stories at townhall.com.
2: With your Sunday weekend Lake Hartsville weather forecast, today sun and clouds, a high 90, chance of a scattered afternoon storm. Tonight, chance of a scattered storm early, a low 72. On Monday, partly sunny, 91, chance of a shower, maybe a storm overnight, 71. Tuesday, partly sunny with a high 94. Make it a super weekend.
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0: And music there from Ivan Parker out of the past with Be Blessed. Before that, you heard The Wisdoms out of Morganton, North Carolina. Their latest big hit with It's Only by the Blood. And Bruce Hicks here. I'll be with you till 1 o'clock today, playing a lot of great Southern gospel music and a little Christian country as well mixed in. And we got a lot of great speakers on the way between now and 1 o'clock as well. Our first speaker comes in just a couple minutes with Ford and Faith. Let's take a commercial break, and when we come back, we'll have Ford and Faith from Charlotte, North Carolina in just a moment.
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5: Forward in Faith. It's next. Never has the world been more confused and the scriptures been more exciting than today. Forward in Faith invites you to listen to the international voice of the Church of God, Pastor Loren Livingston, as he ministers to his vast congregation of the Central Church of God in Charlotte, North Carolina. Stay with us as Loren gives answers from God's Word to guide you forward in faith. And now, here's Loren Livingston.
6: I was surprised when I turned over to 1 Corinthians. I wish I could find these scriptures quicker, and so do you. I turned over to 1 Corinthians, where Paul is actually explaining what happened to the Israelites. Here's what he said. Now, these things became our examples, to the intent that we should not lust after evil things as they also lusted. Lusted after evil things. And do not become idolaters, as some of them were. They just wanted to party and stay drunk and commit adultery, which was the next one. Neither let us commit sexual immorality, as some of them did, and fell 23,000 in one day. Next, let us not tempt Christ. Quit pushing at God. Quit questioning God. Next, nor complain, as some of them also complained and were destroyed by the destroyer. I was shocked when I noticed he didn't include things like pedophiles, drunkards, he mentioned adultery and immorality. And then right in that whole list there, he said complainers. So to God, the adultery and the complaining were the same. To God, tempting Christ and murmuring were the same thing. To God, idolatry and criticism were the same thing. Then I turned over to Jude. There is something right there. Jude, verse 14. Listen to these words. Now Enoch, the seventh from Adam, prophesied about these men. What men? False teachers, false prophets, telling lies and sending people to hell. Enoch, the seventh from Adam, prophesied about these men also, saying, behold, the Lord is coming with 10,000s of his saints. To do what? To execute judgment on all. To convict all who are ungodly among them of all their ungodly deeds which they have committed in an ungodly way, and of all the harsh things which ungodly sinners have spoken against him. Then he said, these are grumblers and complainers. And once again, I thought he would have included pedophiles and drug addicts and pimps and prostitutes and crooked congressmen and lying politicians and on and on and on. But no, he said, these people are grumblers and complainers. Let me tell you what sparked this in me. I think it was Tuesday, I think. Your mother, my wife, your mama, said, do you mind if I play something for you? And I said, no. And it was a podcast

doctors, and they put some kind of contraption on her that pounds her chest. She says, very, very painful, to try to break up the phlegm. And she said, I looked at the doctor and said, how long am I going to have to do this? And he said, indefinitely, if you want to live. And she said, I almost complained. But then I remembered I have nothing to complain about. And if I complain, I might nullify a great blessing that God has stored up for me if I will praise Him anyway and remain faithful. Did anybody hear what I just said? She said, I have nothing to complain about. And when I heard that, I looked at my two hands, my legs, and I can see and hear, and I can breathe, and I can go to the restroom, and I can eat, and yet, folks, that thing has worked on me all week long, and I have stayed before the Lord, and I have asked Him, please help me never to complain again. I got nothing to complain about. I'm a citizen of the kingdom of heaven. I'm on my way to see Jesus. He said He would supply all my needs. He said He would answer all my prayers, fight all my battles. When my enemy comes against me, He will not let him prosper. I'm living in resurrection power. I'm filled with the Holy Spirit. I have the knowledge of Christ. I'm more than a conqueror. I'm full of the Word of God. I'm walking the paths of righteousness for His name's sake. I'm in a plan that God has already designed for me. I got nothing to complain about. The Lord is good. His mercy is everlasting. His truth endures to all generations. What did Paul say in Philippians chapter 2? Brethren, do all things without complaining and disputing. All things. Yeah, same two words. That's in Romans 8. And we know all things work together. Brethren, do all things without complaining and disputing, that you may become blameless and harmless, children of God, without fault, in the midst of a crooked and perverse generation, among whom you shine as lights in the world, holding fast the word of life, so that I may rejoice in the day of Christ, that I have not run in vain or labored in vain. Did you see that, brothers and sisters? There it is. Do all things without complaining and disputing. You see, only God knows how many opportunities I have missed to see His glory by complaining about my situation. Only God knows. He has prepared good works for me to do, but they are tough to do. And I find myself complaining, missing opportunities. I could have advanced, I could have moved on, but I decided to stay and look at the situation through my old eyes and think what a tough life it is right now, and when will this ever be over? But I'm also thinking about the many times that it wasn't just opportunities I missed. I miss God. Can I preach an old sermon to you? Remember when Jacob found himself having to split his family up and they were gone to save their lives? Remember when he was there all alone sleeping on a rock? Remember when he heard his brother was coming and he thought he was coming to kill him?

Him. And in the lowest point, the most painful point, when he lost his family, when he lost everything, a man showed up. It was Jesus. And the Bible says he wrestled with him all night long and finally said, "Let me go, the sun's coming up." And Jacob said, "I won't let you go till you bless me." And the angel said, "All right, pop." And he knocked his hip out of joint and he limped for the rest of his life. But then he said, "Wait a minute. Listen, here's what Jacob said. Wait a minute. God was here and I didn't even know it. God was here in the worst moment of my life. I was looking for a better moment. But God was here and I didn't even know it. My personal pain made me miss God. Complaining about my life has made me miss God." Could that be our situation today? The Lord was here and I knew it not. This is the house of God, he said. This dark, lonely, wilderness, dried up, lonely, lonely, lonely place is the house of God. This is the gate of heaven. This place is how I get to heaven. This is how I move upward toward heaven. This place. Why am I trying to get out of it? Why am I cursing it? Why am I complaining? This is where God is. He's not somewhere down the road where life is better. He's in this place. And that's why we Christians have to bless the Lord at all times, about everything, in every situation, because we're in God's house. This is the gate of heaven. But Pastor, this is, my problems are not Bible problems. You know what they mean by that. When David was complaining, it was always about the enemy. They're getting their swords ready. They're sharpening their spears. They're putting arrows in their quiver. They're going to shoot at me. They are talking against me. They're complaining against me. They want to kill me. But my problems are different. My son's on drugs. My finances are shot. Those are not Bible problems. Oh, yes, they are. Anything that comes against a citizen of the kingdom of heaven makes God angry. And everything that comes against a citizen of heaven is a Bible situation. And you can count on it, brother. When God sees his beloved being attacked, God will rise up. Can I tell you something? The wicked will never win. Wickedness will never win. I feel like screaming to the top of my lungs, but I've already used it all up. Hear me when I tell you the wicked will not win. Wickedness will not prevail. Trust in the Lord and do good. Fret not thyself because of evildoers. Neither be thou envious against the workers of iniquity, for they shall soon be cut down and wither away. They'll be gone. But they that abide in the word will abide forever. You know what God's doing to the wicked right now? Laughing. That's what the same psalm says. God sits in the heavens and laughs at the wicked. They think they're getting away with it. Sometimes we think they're getting away with it. And God's going, "Really? Ooh, if they just knew what's about to happen. I'm not going to put up with this much longer. My justice won't let me put up with this much longer. So I want you in my kingdom. Praise me. Walk with me. Serve me. Praise me. Walk with me. Serve me. I'll take care of the wicked. I'll take care of everybody else. You just take care of yourself and worship the Lord at all times."

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1: With your Sunday weekend Lake Hartsville weather forecast, today sun and clouds, a high 90, chance of a scattered afternoon storm. Tonight, chance of a scattered storm early, a low 72. On Monday, partly sunny, 91, chance of a shower, maybe a storm overnight, 71. Tuesday, partly sunny with a high 94. Make it a super weekend.
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0: And music there for the Hoppers. And Stepping on the Clouds, former number one from years past. And before that, the latest single, latest top 10 hit from the Mylan Hayes family. They come from the Boone, North Carolina area. And Garden Tomb. Of course, Garden Tomb was originally recorded by the Isaacs some probably 30 years ago or so, and maybe longer than that. I'm looking right now. Probably it's been 30 years. Early 90s is when the Isaacs had Garden Tomb out. Song actually written by their father, Joe, the late, great Joe Isaacs. He wrote that song, and Mylan Hayes kind of put a new spin on the song. Of course, the Isaacs, they're a bluegrass group, and they did a bluegrass version of that song. And Mylan Hayes has really, you know, made it a more modern sound, I guess you would say, with today's style of music. But they did a great job, Mylan Hayes family, Garden Tomb. Right now is 8:37, and we'll check temperature in just a little bit. Right now, let's take a break. We'll come back with more music in just a moment.
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0: And right now, the time is 8:38, 76 degrees right now here in Hartwell. Now, coming up this coming Saturday evening, which will say next weekend, July the 18th, the Lefevre Quartet is going to be in the area. Of course, they're out of Gainesville, Georgia, but they travel nationwide. This is as close as they're going to be anytime soon. They're going to be in Cannon, Georgia. At Poplar Springs Campgrounds. That's located at 29 New Franklin Church Road in Cannon. Poplar Springs Campgrounds next Saturday night at 7 o'clock. And I'm sure they'll be doing this song. This is their latest single right here. It says, Whatever, Hallelujah. Here's Lefevre Quartet.

And again, the Lefebvre Quartet and their latest called Whatever Hallelujah. And again, they'll be singing at the Poplar Springs Campground in Cannon, Georgia, next weekend on Saturday, July the 18th at 7 p.m. And if you can make it, you'll enjoy some great Southern gospel. I know you will do that. Right now, let's go back in time and sing it. Well, you can sing along. This is a good sing-along song by the Hemp Hills. This is going back to 1986, and I Can Smile.

0: time for Abundant Life in Christ with Pastor Ken Brewer, presented by Abundant Life Baptist Church. 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Now here is Pastor Ken Brewer with today's message.
1: Greetings, friends. This is the day the Lord hath made. I will rejoice and be glad in it. Thank you for your time and thank you for your prayers as we serve the Lord. I want to look today at the story of here in the Bible where God is using Moses to send out the spies and search out the land, found in the book of Numbers chapter 13. They were to go investigate the promised land. This is the land that God had promised them, and God was sending Moses, and so they were going over the River Jordan. They were going to the other side. They were going to check things out. And the Lord, this is found in Numbers 13 and verse 1, and the Lord spoke unto Moses, saying, send thou men that they may search the land of Canaan, which I give unto the children of Israel. Of every tribe of their fathers shall you send a man, every one a ruler among them. So they were leaders of each tribe. And then verses 4 through 15, there it gives out the names of the different tribes, and as he sends them out, and two of them, especially verse 6, Caleb, and then Joshua, I'm sorry, in verse 11. So these are the two that are going to give a good report about the land. Verse 18, as we look here, it says, and see the land. So as he sends them out, they were going southward and go into the mountains there, and they were to search out the land. It says, and see the land. They were to check on it. And says, what it is, and the people that dwell therein, whether they be strong, weak, few, or many. And so he gives them instruction. He wants them to go to the land and there to find out about these people, the people that are in the land, how strong they are, about their cities and walled cities, and how many people they are, and what the land is that they dwell in, whether it be good or bad. I mean, is it a good land to grow things? Is it a good land to raise sheep? What kind of land is it? And what cities they be that they dwell in, whether it be tents or strongholds? So Moses was a leader. He was the general, so to speak. Joshua was second in command, and later he will become the leader. But so he's one of the 12 that sent one of the 12 spies. And it says, and what the land is, whether it be fat or lean, whether they be wood therein or not, and be of a good courage. So he gives them instructions what to look for, and then he gives them instructions about how they are to conduct themselves. He tells them to be of good courage and bring of the fruit of the land. Now the time was the time of the first ripe grapes. So they went up and they began to search these cities, the land from the wilderness, Zion and Rahab, as men come to Hamath. And they ascended by the south and came to Hebron. And it goes on to say in verse 23, and they came unto the brook of Eshcol and cut down from thence a branch with one cluster of grapes, and they bury it between two upon a staff, and they brought of the pomegranates and the figs. So the land was very prosperous. Now I've grown grapes or muscadines before. I've had them at the places that I've been, and one particular place I cut the vines back one year pruned them just really good. And that next year, they produced just 5-gallon buckets. I was just going by and just putting them in, filling them and selling them. It was just phenomenal. But I've never seen one cluster of grapes that two men had to put a pole between it and to carry it. That is phenomenal. Then the pomegranates and the figs, and it goes on to cluster grapes, which the children of Israel cut down from thence, and they returned from searching the land after 40 days. So it took them 40 days to go and spy the land, to see the people there, to get the information. He brings it back to Moses. And verse 26, it says, they went and came to Moses and to Aaron and to all the congregation of the children of Israel and upon the wilderness of Paran and Kadesh, and brought back word unto them, unto all the congregation, and showed them the fruit of the land. So they came back and gave them detailed information about the people, and they brought the fruit back. And they told them and said, we came upon the land whither thou sendest us, and this is the fruit. Surely it floweth with milk and honey, and this is the fruit of it. So, of course, milk and honey, cows give milk, or goats give milk, and honey would be the bees there. Honey is one of the best things that we can eat. It's very good for us. Verse 28, nevertheless, the people be strong that dwell in the land, and the cities are walled and very great. And moreover, we saw the children of Anak there. And that's the Anakites dwell in the land of the south, and the Hittites and the Jebusites and the Amorites dwell in the mountains, and Canaanites dwell in the sea and by the coast of Jordan. Now, what they had done, they began to look at the land and say, it's great land, it's good, but it's got walled cities. They're much stronger than we are. Now, what they were doing is placing themselves as the one that was going to conquer the enemy. God had already promised them the land. God had already told them they could take the land. And one of the 12 spies that went, in verse 30 says, and Caleb stilled the people before Moses and said, let us go up at once and possess it, for we are well able to overcome it. Caleb, he trusted the Lord. Joshua trusted God. They saw, yes, they saw the walled cities. Yes, they saw the armies that were there. Yes, they saw the giants. And they realized these are great warriors and great men of battle. But Caleb, he quietened the people. He got them quiet, and he said, let us go up at once. My friend, there's times when we need to go and attack. There's times when we need to take what God has given us. When God has promised you something and the time is right to go, you need to go and do what God has called you to do. And he says, and possess it. That means to occupy it, for we are well able to overcome it. But the men that went up with him said, so there's a discouragement came. Yes, Caleb and Joshua, they were giving a good word. But now we find that the other men, says, we be not able to go up against these people, for they are stronger than we. Today, we find ourselves battling the devil. We find ourselves battling our own flesh. Today, we find ourselves in the midst of battles in this world, and we say, well, they're stronger than I am. Well, if David had said, the giant is greater than me, and I can't take him, then David would have never killed the giant. Goliath, but he did. What did David say? David said that God's able to give me deliverance. God is able to take this one. But these other men begin to murmur. They begin to complain. And this happens all the time in our life. God gives us a vision. God gives us insight of things that he wants us to do. And what happens in the church? We begin to wilter. We begin to get faint. We begin, and then we fail because we're not able to go into battle. We feel that it's up to us. The battle does not belong to us. The battle belongs to God, my friend. And God is able to do exceedingly great things in our lives, greater than anything that we could ever think of. God is able. He is able. He is able to deliver you from the mouth of the lions as Daniel was delivered. He was able to give David the victory. The children of Israel were able to cross over the Red Sea on dry land. And here they were able to go to meet the enemy and to meet them and to defeat them. Why? Because God was able, not because they were able, but just it took those other men. But the men that went up with him, we be not able to go up against these people, for they're stronger than us. Listen, I've seen many times in sports where a team was much better and they had better athletes in football. But the other team said, we're going to do our best. We're going to give all. And when the whistle was blown at the end, the lesser team won the battle. I've seen boxers. The other boxer was more fluid, and he was looked better prepared. But the other boxer went in, and he went in and said, I'm not going to give up. I'm not going to give out. I'm not going to quit. I'm going to give my all. And when they went in, they would win the battle. But the men said, we're not able. This was an evil report. It says, and they brought up an evil report of the land. Listen to me. When we do not have the faith, when we do not believe God is able to do what he has instructed us to do, and we do not have the faith to believe God, then we are bringing up an evil report of God. If God says to build, then you build. If God says that you run the buses, you run the buses. If God says you start a new Sunday school, you start a new Sunday school. You do what God tells you to do and let God prepare and make the way that you need to go. Don't allow yourselves to bring up evil report of the land and which they searched unto the children, him saying, the land that which we have gone to search it is a land that eateth up the inhabitants thereof. They said, this land just eats up everything. They're so powerful. And it says, and all the people that we saw in it are men of great stature. They were looking at the outward appearance. Listen to me. God looks at the inward part. God looks at your heart today, and he says, you can do it. You can conquer this sin that has been in your life. You can conquer this battle that you're facing, this financial situation, this part in your life that your child is away from God, or your spouse is not doing right, and you need God to do something. Don't give up. Don't quit. Don't surrender. You continue to call on God. You continue to go to battle for that individual, believing that your God is able. Your God is able to deliver you. And then it goes on to say, and there we saw the giants and the son of Anak, which came of the giants, that come of the giants. And we were in our own sight as grasshoppers, and so we were in their sight. Well, they're saying we're grasshoppers. Listen, you can do it with the help of God. Our time is gone, but today God is able to do what he tells you to do, my friend. God bless you.
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3: The South Carolina Republican was 71 years old. Graham was known for advocating a strong U.S. foreign policy. He initially opposed Mr. Trump and ran against him for president in 2016, but later became a staunch supporter. The U.S. has attacked Iran today over an Iranian strike early this morning on a vessel in the Strait of Hormuz. Iran has since responded with attacks targeting several countries in the Middle East, including Bahrain, Kuwait, Qatar, Oman, and Jordan. The burst of fighting raises new questions about efforts to reach a permanent end to a war that began on February 28th. The strait is a key transit route for oil and natural gas and has been the sticking point in negotiations. House GOP leaders plan to bring legislation to the floor this week that would make daylight saving time permanent.
4: GOP leaders are moving ahead with a vote on the so-called Sunshine Protection Act because the bill is a major priority for Florida Republicans, including Congresswoman Anna Paulina Luna. It's also a top priority for President Donald Trump, who in recent months has personally been calling lawmakers to urge them to back the measure that would add more sunlight to the evening hours and end the twice-yearly practice of changing the clocks. Luna helped tank a procedural vote before the 4th of July holiday in protest of the Senate not having passed the GOP elections bill known as the Save America Act. She is still not committed to allowing legislation to go through when Congress is due to return on Monday. Bernie Bennett in Washington.
3: Volkswagen CEO has indicated he's trying to avoid closing plants as he seeks to turn around the automaker's performance. The German company faces pressure to cut costs at home and increasingly intense competition in the lucrative Chinese market in particular. Its fundamental realignment is reportedly over now. More on these stories at townhall.com.
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3: Meta has pulled the plug on a feature of a recently launched AI tool following criticism that it made Instagram account fodder for use in creating AI-generated images. The move by the parent company of Facebook and Instagram comes less than a week after it rolled out Muse Image, its first image generation model available through the company's AI assistant. Its release led to a flurry of social media posts flagging privacy concerns and instructing Instagram users how to opt out. Vietnamese police have detained the captain of a speedboat that capsized off southern Vietnam this weekend, killing 15 Indian tourists. The boat was carrying 32 tourists and four crewmen when it overturned Saturday. The captain is under investigation for alleged violations of waterway safety regulations. 16 survivors have been discharged from a local hospital and are returning to India. News and analysis at townhall.com. The last polio patient in the U.S. to use an iron lung has passed away.
6: My name is Martha Ann Lillard. I was born June the 8th, 1948.
7: Martha Lillard was the last polio patient in the U.S. to use an iron lung to live. She was 78 when she died June 26th in Oklahoma. Her sister Cindy McVeigh recorded her sister. McVeigh says her sister got polio when she was 5 years old, just 1 year before the polio vaccine was released.
8: They put her in an iron lung and they gradually built her back up to where she could breathe some on her own.
7: McVeigh says the family included her sister on road trips thanks to a custom trailer. She blames her sister's death on long-haul COVID-19. I'm Donna Water.
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9: With your Sunday weekend Lake Hartsville weather forecast today, sun and clouds, a high 90, chance of a scattered afternoon storm. Tonight, chance of a scattered storm early, a low 72. On Monday, partly sunny, 91, chance of a shower, maybe a storm overnight, 71. Tuesday, partly sunny with a high 94. 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
10: 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We're so glad you took time out of your morning to be with us today. As we look into the Word of God, our desire is to encourage you and to strengthen you through God's Word. This morning, if you have your Bibles in the book of 1 Corinthians, the 10th chapter, we want to take the Word of God here as Paul's chapter of warning, if you will, to Israel's history, the history of where they had been. And as us this morning, there's a lot of things of history. If we look back just in our life, we can see the blessings that God has bestowed upon us, the very privilege that God has given us to walk in Him and to understand who He is and know the power of God that leads us and guides us and directs us each and every day of our life. But if we're not careful, even in that privilege of walking with God, we can still find ourselves in a failure. We can find ourselves in a fault. We can find ourselves in situations when we're blessed of God and the blessings of the Lord are pouring into our lives, and we still fail to utilize that for the kingdom of God. And Paul's warning here in 1 Corinthians, the 10th chapter, he said, "Moreover, brethren, I would not that you should be ignorant how that all our fathers were under the cloud and all passed through the sea." Wanted them to understand that our fathers, our forefathers, we can look back and see that how God allowed a cloud to be over them in the daytime. How many know God protected them in the heat of the day, not just naturally, but spiritually. When things got hot, He was always that buffer. He was always that buffed off the heat of the day and the trials of life. When things really got in a place, God was always there. And in the night, when things got cold, when things become very tough, He was that cloud of fire by night. When we understand what God has done in our past, Paul wants them to know that even though they passed under the cloud and passed through the sea. Remember, he said, I want you to remember, God rolled back the waters. When Pharaoh's army pursued, God rolled back the waters and allowed us to pass through on dry ground. He allowed us to pass through and swallowed up the army that was pursuing us. So he wants us to know that. Moreover, brethren, I would not that ye should be ignorant. Don't forget. Hear Paul's warning this morning. Don't forget what God's done for you. Don't forget the doors that God has opened up and allowed you and I to walk through in this life, because they're there for our edification. They're there for us to appreciate. And listen to what else he said. He said, and we're all baptized unto Moses in the cloud of the sea, and did all eat the same spiritual meat. So Paul begins to remind the Corinthians here that Israel experienced all of these miraculous privileges in their life. The cloud, the sea, the manna, all these things are happening. They all drink the same spiritual drink. For they drank that spiritual rock that followed them, and that rock was Christ. He begins to tell them the cloud, the sea, the manna, the water from the rock, which he identifies as Christ. Yet most fail. Think about that. But with many of them, God was not well pleased, for they were overthrown in the wilderness. God blessed them. Yet most of them fell because of unbelief, because they could not exercise their faith. This morning, brothers and sisters, I want to exercise my faith. I want us to exercise our faith in what God is doing today in 2026. I've seen the miracles. I've seen God move. I've seen God open doors. I've seen God allow us to walk into the cloud and into the power of God. I've seen water flow from the spiritual rock into our lives. I've seen the manna fall from heaven into our lives each and every day. And you have as well. Don't allow us to get to that place that we fail because of unbelief. The Bible said but many of them, God was not well pleased, for they were overthrown in the wilderness. And he said in the sixth verse, these things were our examples to the intent we should not lust after evil things as they also lusted. They were baptized into Moses. They ate spiritual food. They drank from Jesus the Christ. But their failures was lust and idolatry. They began to test Christ by mumbling and complaining about everything. And these events, amen, are examples today. They're examples to you and I that we might not desire the evil that they did. What is Paul telling them? What is his motive here? He said, look, you need to flee these things. You need to flee these things. Listen to what he said here. He said, now these things were our examples to the intent we should not lust after evil things as they lusted, neither be idolaters as were some of them. As it is written, the people sat down to eat and drink, and they rose up to play. Paul's warning is, look, you can't drink the cup of the Lord and the cup of demons. You can't do that. You got to flee idolatry. You've got to escape the temptation. Amen. You got to understand this part of God. Neither let us commit fornication as some of them committed and fell in one day 23,000. Neither let us tempt Christ as some of them tempted and were destroyed of serpents. Neither murmur ye as some of them also murmured and were destroyed of the destroyer. All these things happened unto them for ensamples. All of these things happened unto them for ensamples. It is important for us to understand that. Amen, we're going into this in a deeper sense. He said, look, these are our ensamples and our and they are written for our admonition. These things happened. These things, they took place for our ensamples, that we might understand, that we might be in that place of understanding. These ensamples, these things took place that we could glean from them and not fall into this same trap. They're written for our admonition. Upon whom the ends of the world are come. When we understand that, amen, this is a place that we can walk in it. Look what he said in the 12th verse. Wherefore let him that thinketh he standeth take heed lest he fall. There hath no temptation taken you, but such as is common to man. But God is faithful, who will not suffer you to be tempted above that ye are able, but will with the temptation also make a way to escape that ye may be able to bear it. Oh, think about that. Oh, think about what God is telling us there. Amen. He's bringing us through. Amen. And he's going to make a way of escape into our life. He's going to make a way of escape. But what is that way of escape? Now think about it. God's faithful. I want you to know this morning, God's faithful. Don't you know God's faithful in your life? God's been faithful to you each and every day. He's been faithful to me. God doesn't leave me. Amen? He's faithful. We serve a God, amen, that is there, that is faithful, that will keep us. And listen to what else he said in the 13th verse. He will not, who will not suffer you to be tempted above that ye are able. Now, we take that and say God won't put more on you than you're able to bear. That's how we interpret that. God said, amen, he will not suffer you to be tempted above that ye are able. But will, now notice this, but will with the temptation. He takes the temptation, but will with the temptation. What does he do? It makes a difference here that we understand that it's with the temptation also make a way to escape. The temptation, he won't put more on you. That's where we take that from. He will not suffer you to be tempted above that you're able, but will take and make a way of escape that ye may be able to bear it. To bear that temptation. God's making a way of escape that I'll be able to bear the load that is put on me. He takes the load, the temptation. He doesn't get away with it. He doesn't throw away with it. He doesn't do away, but he makes it where I can bear it. He allows me to have the strength. I wish somebody to hear me this morning. God, I don't want to fall in the desert. I don't want to fall into all of these traps and these trials. I don't want to be overthrown in the wilderness. I have these ensamples this morning. Lord, I don't want to be ignorant to how that my fathers were under the cloud, how they passed through the sea, how they were baptized unto Moses. They eat spiritual meat. Amen. They drank the same spiritual drink, but many of them fell in the desert. Many of them died and never made their way out. Why? Because that they found themselves entangled. They found themselves being overthrown because of all of these situations that happened in life. It is important for you and I. Paul commands them, flee, flee, get away. He told them, look, these things were our ensamples. Flee from idolatry. He tells them. Amen. He appeals to him. He cries out to him to judge the word of God. Amen. Faithful. 15th verse. I speak as to wise men. Judge ye what I say. The cup of blessing which we bless, is it not the communion of the blood of Christ? What is he saying? The cup of bread, the real communion, the real blood and body of Christ, what we have each and every day, the blessings which we bless. It is that. The bread which we break, is it not the communion of the body of Christ? For we being many are one bread. We're one body. We're all partakers of that bread. We're complete in Him. We're complete in Christ. But if Israel, after the flesh, are not they which eat of the sacrifices, partakers of the altar. Israel sacrifices, God's people sacrifices, amen. It creates fellowship together. It creates a fellowship when we come together as a body of Christ and we're able to be complete in Him. Look what he said. Israel, after the flesh, are not they which eat of the sacrifices partakers of the altar. What say I then, that the idol, is it anything, or that which is offered in sacrifice to idols is anything? But I say that the things which the Gentiles sacrifice, they sacrifice to devils and not to God. And I would not that ye should have fellowship with them. Hear what he's saying. Pagan sacrifices, they're offered to demons, not to God. Christians must not dwell in that place. Now, that brings us to a place. What did he say? He said, you cannot drink of the cup of the Lord and the cup of devils. You cannot be partakers of the Lord's table and of the table of devils. Do we provoke the Lord to jealousy? Are we stronger than he? All things are lawful for me, but all things are not expedient. All things are lawful for me, but all

0: asking no question for conscience' sake. Amen. For the earth is the Lord's and the fullness thereof. And if any of them that believe not bid you to the feast, and ye be disposed to go, whatsoever is set before you eat, asking no question for conscience' sake. When God puts it before us, when God gives us that, I don't have to ask a question what I'm facing today. He wasn't just talking about our natural partaking, but what I face, what I go through, what I endure. I don't have to ask a question. Amen. I have to understand God is going to make a way of escape, that through the temptation, He's going to allow me to be able to bear it. This morning, I want to encourage you. I want to strengthen you. Hey, God's brought us. He's let manna come from heaven. He's poured into our lives. Now let's know God's going to make a way. Make a way of escape. We're so thankful today, God, that you joined us here on this broadcast. And we ask you to continue to pray for this ministry as we continue to pray for you. God bless you in Jesus' name.
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And that's a song that went number one for Gold City several years ago with Peter, James, and John. It probably went number one about 10 years ago, around 2016, I'm thinking. And before that, you heard song, you heard the latest single from Karen Peck in New River, who comes out of Dahlonega, Georgia, and God Gives Good Answers. Now, looking at the temperature right now, 77 degrees, 77 right now, should reach around 85. Now, there's the some rain coming in a little bit later on. In fact, at 1 o'clock, they say 100% chance of rain at 1 o'clock today. So, you know, you got sunshine right now. That could be misleading because a lot of times when you see sunshine in the morning time like it is right now, things going to be sunny all afternoon. That's not going to be the case. 100% chance of rain at 1 o'clock, and it's going to be wet from that point on. So that's what the weatherman says. And they could be wrong, or she, the meteorologist said that. They could be wrong, but that's forecast right now. 100% chance of rain at 1 o'clock, which is what, about three and a half hours away from now. It's 9:31 to be exact right now. And right now, let's play another song. Here's a brand new one, by the way. It's from a bluegrass artist. Her name is Christy Cox. And here she is learning to walk with him, Christy Cox, right now.

0: It's time now for Christ Overall with Reverend Dr. Joe Renfro. Faith comes by hearing, and hearing by the Word of God. And now it's time to share God's message with you. Here is Dr. Renfro with today's sermon.
1: Good morning. Today's message is Coming and Going in Christ. The Old Testament is Isaiah 1:18-20, and the New Testament is Mark 3:13-19, if you'd like to follow along. Are you coming or going? One of the basic facts of our day is that people are going everywhere, yet to seem like they're going nowhere. Just drive down the interstate on 85, go into downtown Atlanta. My goodness, the metropolitan areas are often paralyzed as people seek to come and to go. Even just to go up to a central red light in downtown Livonia. I live in Livonia. And you see people coming and going. It depends on your vantage point, however, whether you see yourself as coming or going. But the sad fact is that many don't realize from where they've come or really where they're going. God calls us, however, to come to Him, to go forth and to live for His glory, and to come from the bondage of sin, to go in faith, to realize the glory of God in the heavenly places. God's call is to come, but in that, it's a call to go. There's an old gospel hymn written by Ron and Patricia Owens. Just as I am without one plea, but that thy blood was shed for me, and that thou bidst me come to thee, O Lamb of God, I come, I come. For we cannot come to the Lord Jesus and remain exactly the same as we are. He calls us to come to Him, but also in this response, there's the call to follow Him. There's no coming without also the call to go. When you come to God in Christ for salvation, it is not just to be saved, but it's to live for the glory of God. Some just want to the church of heavenly rest. A New York City minister was very happy to have a churchgoer come to him one day and ask him about joining the church. And after a long talk, the minister said to the man, one of the things I would like you to think about is, after you unite with the church, is what ways you might like to serve God here. In that particular church, it was the custom to assign parishioners a place of service in some department or area of the church program. And the man replied, oh, I didn't know this kind of church. The minister then smiled kindly and replied, this is the church of the Savior. Maybe you're just looking for the church of heavenly rest. A lot of people want that church of heavenly rest. But God didn't call us to sit around and waste rest. These are critical times, people. We're to following in being sent. Being a Christian is not just part of the church of the heavenly rest. There's the rest that we can know in Christ, where it's also going forth to His glory. Rest and live for the glory of God in the Spirit. The transforming power of the Lord is evidence, not only in that He changes us as we become His disciples or followers, but also that He will send us forth, just as He called the 12 disciples to follow Him. He also sent them forth to proclaim the good news and serve Him. They came, but they also went. Mark 3:14-15 says, and He appointed 12 to be with Him and sent them out to preach and have authority to cast out demons. The 12 disciples became the 12 apostles or sent ones. The boldness from the fire of God. Christ brings a transformation into the lives of those who yield to His lordship. After the Lord Jesus was arrested, condemned, and crucified, the apostles were left hanging, shocked, disoriented. But with His resurrection, ascension, and manifestation of His power at Pentecost, a new flame engulfed their souls. They moved from just coming to the Lord to going forth for the Lord. They met the hostile forces, both of the religious and political leaders, so much that Acts 4:13 declares, now when they saw the boldness of Peter and John and perceived that they were uneducated common men, they were wondered, and they recognized they had been with Jesus. Hallelujah. Go in the right way. Go in the right way. The disciples listens. The disciple listens. He learns, follows. But the disciples of the Lord Jesus went to do something more, all except one, Judas Iscariot, to become apostles or sent ones. The apostles translated one sent forth. Judas chose to turn back. But being a Christian is not just being saved. There's the imperative to those who are born again, regenerated, on the way to heaven. God gives his commission. This is the coming. Many Christians rejoice in coming. Oh, the joy to claim that assurance. Praise God for those mountaintop experiences. Too many Christians have become so earthly, so heavenly oriented, they become no earthly good. You probably just heard about the Lord say, come, and fail to listen to the rest of the message, to go. Judas wanted the coming, but he didn't want the going in the right way. The call to go, regardless of the conditions. The problem is that so many Christians are caught up in wanting to be so blessed that they fail to go to become blessed themselves. A lot more people want to come than want to go. Don't get me wrong. Praise God. It's great to be on the way to heaven. Hallelujah. But there are many who want to go to heaven but want to do nothing but God's glory while they're here. They like the joy road to heaven, but they often forget the daily call to glorify God and the valleys living down in the here and now. There are mountains to climb, deserts to cross, rivers to forge, plains, where sometimes it seems there's no direction, and sometimes the weather's not to our liking, but God calls us to go forth. We enter the kingdom of heaven now. I like the story about a Sunday school teacher who was telling her class about the joys of heaven, and she asked all who wanted to go to heaven to raise their hands. All did but one little boy, and the teacher was shocked and asked him why he didn't want to go. He was like, oh, I thought we were going to be taking a load right now. My mama said to come home right after church. Going to heaven is not just coming to Christ, but it's going forth to enjoying and glorifying God on earth and the way to eternal union with him in glory. Realize the meaning of the Lord Jesus, his meaning in your life. To go forth in service calls for constant discipline, dedication, especially when you travel through those valleys of trial, bereavement, sickness, or just stress and strain. Many rejoice in seeing Jesus as Savior, but they often neglect to go forth and glorify him in their daily work in life as their Lord. For many, all the focus is on what you get rather than what God calls us to give. You see signs everywhere proclaiming Jesus. There are car signs, posters, shirts, whatever. But God calls us not to just know Jesus, but we're going to follow the Lord Jesus. There's a difference there in our daily walk. Adding the Lord to it suggests the following, which is the going. We sing that song in our hearts. Where he leads me, I'll follow. Hallelujah. God's call is not just to come, but it's also to go. A particular call to each of us in Christ. The Lord Jesus told his disciples in John 15:16, that you did not choose me, but I chose you and appointed you, that you should go forth and bear fruit, and that your fruit should remain. The disciples were called to come to the Lord Jesus. But in the same calling, there was the calling to go forth and serve Christ. And the same applies to us. As we're disciples, we're called to go forth. He calls us to go forth for his glory and praise. The call to come, yes. The Lord Jesus calls for the lost to come to him and be saved. He calls for the hurting to come to him and be delivered. He calls for the wandering to come to him and find direction. The word come is a beautiful word in the Christian understanding of it. In Matthew 11:24, we hear the vindication of the Lord. He says, come unto me, all ye that are laboring and heavy laden, and I will give you rest. That word come points to acceptance. Praise God. The Lord Jesus says, do you know this salvation in your life and soul? If you don't, ask God to reveal it to you. Take that step of faith. The word soul means your life. It's not something in you, it's your life. The Lord Jesus came that we might have eternal life. That great salvation. The Lord Jesus said, come, come, come. O soul, the sin oppressed, out of your bondage, darkness and night, into my glorious freedom and rest. This is the great, wonderful message God calls us to come to realize the cleansing of his great forgiveness through his death on the cross. He dealt with the problem of sin so that we might find forgiveness and deliverance from it in its corruption and bondage. Have you realized this great salvation? Come to become part of God's family. In the concept of coming, there's also the call to enter into the family fellowship relationship with God. John 1:12 says, but to all who received him, believing him in his name, he gave power to become the children of God, who were born not of the blood or the will of the flesh or the will of man, but of God. Hallelujah. This is the call to become members of God's family. And the family is the church, particularly realized in each individual church, where the gospel is faithfully preached and the love of God practiced. This is seen in the whole universal church, to the praise of God. Your church family is a support to your natural family. Many families go on the rocks because they neglect that rock of faith, the church. And let me say, we're living in a time where there are all kind of battles against the church, all kind of battles against the family. It's sad, people. We need revival. Coming precedes going. There's not the going without the first being a coming. You can't really glorify God unless you first come to know him. Many unsaved people go and do good things, and this can be evidenced in humanity, especially in the humanity is creating the image of God. But being a Christian is not just doing good things. It's not just in the going, but it's in the root of from becoming. Coming to the Lord Jesus is to come from the bondage of sin into the new life of righteousness in him. It's to come from the alienation within yourself to fellowship and communion with God in Christ. Isaiah 1:18 has the call of God. It says, come now, let us reason together. Though your sins be like scarlet, they shall be red like crimson. They become as wool. We must first come to the realization that the cleansing blood of Christ is in our life. Have you realized this? Eternal life is not just qualitative, but it's qualitative. The Lord Jesus invites us to come to him for the fullness of life. John 10:10 says, I'm come that you might have life and have it more abundant. Eternal life is not just a quantitative concept, but it's also a qualitative concept. Being born is being regenerated. Being born again is being regenerated. Being born again is the entrance into this new life of Christ in our life. The power of the Holy Spirit can constantly regenerate us for the glory of God. This is the fullness of life. Are you realizing this in your soul? Eternal life is not just qualitative, but quantitative. And God calls us to claim it and move ahead for his glory. Find that victory in Christ. Press on, press on. Come to Christ and go for Christ. Have you come to know the Lord Jesus as your Savior? Have you been born again, regenerated for the glory of God? Are you on your way to heaven? But do you realize that going to heaven, there's also the call to go forth and live for the glory of God in the here and now? Think of the doors God opens for you to glorify him. Find that walk in the Holy Spirit. Realize the Word of God exploding in your life. Oh, it's exciting, people. We have a challenge, and especially in these times when so many people are against the Christian faith. We've got the answer to the world's problems. Let's go forth and proclaim him. The Lord Jesus called the disciples to come unto him, but he sent them out to go into a hurting world to proclaim his great redemption. And he does the same for us. He does the same to each of us. Coming and going, coming and going. Come to Christ, that he might go forth and live for God's glory all the way from earth to heaven. Are you pressing on? Pressing on that upward way, claiming new heights every day. This is a song I used to say. I love that song. Pressing on the upward way, new heights I'm gaining every day. Hallelujah, find this strength to the glory of God. Get out of the slough of despond. Get out of the dismal forces of sin. Overcome. Overcome for the glory of God. God wants you to be an overcomer. As you look to the uppercomer, who is God, he's the one who lifts you up. He will give you the support you need. Take him by the hand. Follow him. This is the way, the truth, and the life. God bless you. You've been listening to Reverend Dr. Joe Renfro, and hope to see you again next week. God bless you.
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6: And that'll be just a little over an hour away at 11 a.m. We'll have that live service from Bethany Baptist Church. You just heard that commercial from the from Zeb's Barbecue. Let me remind you, they're closed today for vacation. They've been closed since July the 8th, which was this past Wednesday. And they'll be closed through the 15th. So they'll reopen this coming Thursday at the 16th. So, again, they're closed July 8th through the 15th. 15th is on Wednesday, so they're closed today. If you're planning to go there after church and to eat, you'll be kind of disappointed because they'll have the doors locked because they're on vacation right now. So I don't want you to make the trip over there to Danielsville thinking that you'll be getting some barbecue today because they're closed for vacation. Again, they'll reopen this coming Thursday, the 16th, and I guess they'll be open until Christmas. And when they take off for Christmas for a few days. So you can wait a little bit and get some barbecue, I guess, this coming week. Should I say next weekend, starting on Thursday. Right now, let's play more music. Here's the Jordan Family Band and their latest single, Morning the Morning.

0: And a little bit different than we are accustomed to from that guy, Joseph Habedank. And that's his latest single, Ain't That the Truth. Normally, you know, he's not that progressive, that like that, but it's almost contemporary Christian music. But that's his latest single, Ain't That the Truth by Joseph Habedank. Before that, some country-flavored music with the steel guitar with Jordan Family Band with Morning for the Morning. 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
1: This hour from townhall.com, I'm Michael Herring. Lindsey Graham, the longtime Republican senator from South Carolina, has passed away at the age of 71 after a short illness. Tributes are pouring in from across the nation and around the world.
2: Israeli Prime Minister Benjamin Netanyahu calls Senator Graham, quote, a great friend of Israel and a cherished friend of mine, unquote. Ukrainian President Volodymyr Zelensky says Senator Graham visited his country 10 times during the years of Russia's full-scale invasion. Mr. Zelensky says, quote, Lindsey was a true defender of freedom and the values that make our world safer, unquote.
1: Correspondent Andrew Stewart. The U.S. has attacked Iran today over an Iranian strike earlier this morning on a vessel in the Strait of Hormuz. Iran responded with attacks targeting several countries in the Middle East, including Bahrain, Kuwait, Qatar, Oman, and Jordan. Recent data suggests immigration may be adding pressure to an already tight housing market, drawing strong reaction from conservatives.
3: Studies indicate a 1% increase in unauthorized workers is linked to a roughly 2.2% rise in home prices and 1.4% rise in rents. Analysts say added demand is straining limited housing supply, especially in urban areas. Conservative leaders maintain the findings prove President Trump is right to push for stricter border enforcement and immigration policies. Ken Lorman reporting.
1: The U.S., the U.K., and a dozen other Western and Asian countries have reasserted that China's expansive claims in the South China Sea are illegal. The joint statement issued by the nations today reaffirms a 2016 arbitration ruling and rejects destabilizing actions in the disputed waters that threaten regional peace, the partners say. More on these stories at townhall.com.
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1: Apple is accusing OpenAI of stealing trade secrets as it seeks to build its own hardware for ChatGPT. This is a major rupture in a partnership between the iPhone maker and the artificial intelligence company. Apple says in a lawsuit filed in a California federal court, the theft of its trade secrets is part of a, quote, coordinated pattern of misconduct at an institutional level by OpenAI. Two former Apple employees who now work for OpenAI are also named as defendants. Typhoon Bobby is bringing strong winds and heavy rain to eastern China this weekend. It has weakened to a severe tropical storm with maximum sustained winds around 100 kilometers per hour near its center. The storm made landfall in Zhejiang late on Saturday, prompting mass evacuations in cities such as Shanghai and the cancellation of hundreds of flights. Bobby passed north over Taiwan yesterday, injuring over 100 people. This is townhall.com. A bipartisan group of senators has reached an agreement with the Trump administration to advance a new version of legislation to sanction buyers of Russian oil.
5: While visiting Kyiv, South Carolina Republican Senator Lindsey Graham told reporters that lawmakers have been working closely with the administration on a version of the bill that would be, quote, acceptable to the White House and that was written in a way they could support. The White House has resisted full support of legislation to limit the flow of funds to Moscow's war chest through sanctions on countries purchasing Russian oil, in addition to Russian officials and entities. Instead, the administration has pushed for the bill to give President Donald Trump more latitude to pursue negotiations with Moscow to end the war on Ukraine. Bernie Bennett, Washington.
1: Today is Sunday, July the 12th, and a number of notable people are celebrating a birthday today, including actress Cheryl Ladd, who is 75 years old, gospel singer Sandy Patty is 70, boxing champion Julio Cesar Chavez, 64. 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
6: With your Sunday weekend Lake Hartsville weather forecast, today sun and clouds, a high 90, chance of a scattered afternoon storm. Tonight, chance of a scattered storm early, a low 72. On Monday, partly sunny, 91, chance of a shower, maybe a storm overnight, 71. Tuesday, partly sunny with a high 94. Make it a super weekend.
7: 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Southern Gospel music was represented at 4th of July celebrations across the country, including the official America 250 festivities in Washington, D.C. Jason Crabb reflects on the special day.
8: I took a few days to go to Washington, D.C. to celebrate 250 years. Of course, the weather kind of hindered and altered some things for sure, but God still made a way for us to sing and to give Him glory and to show up, you know? What a blessing.
7: As Jason indicated, the concert portion was canceled due to storms, but Jason, Chris Blue, and Michael W. Smith came together to sing for those sheltering from the storms.
9: So just call.

Ernie Hassan's signature sound performed Friday, July 3rd at the Freedom Gathering at the Kennedy Center in Washington, D.C. Here's a bit of that performance.

0: Also performing at that event, Tyranda Green and Tim Lovelace. The Allen's Josh Allen went to D.C. to take in all the excitement, and he shares what he saw.
1: It was absolutely amazing. There were hundreds of thousands of people. It was 103 degrees, absolutely miserable, and yet we were all having a great time. People crowded in around each other, and amongst that ocean, someone begins to sing. And we all start singing patriotic melodies for hours. The jets are flying overhead. The Washington Monument is illuminated with special projection. The president addresses the crowd, and then the fireworks go off. The Allens are so grateful to our God for allowing us to live in this country founded on biblical Christian principles, and we are so proud to be Americans.
0: The patriotic pride we felt on the 250th anniversary of our country is something that lives on across our great land. Joseph Habedank is finally starting to feel better after 10 days of severe illness.
2: Let me tell you about our crazy adventure over the last week. So last Friday, I woke up in Twin Falls, Idaho with a scratchy throat. Saturday, dry cough. Sunday, lost my voice. Monday, still not feeling good. I fly home. By Tuesday, I'm getting a little better. But I still decide to go to the doctor on Wednesday. So Wednesday morning, go to the doctor. She gives me a steroid shot, calls me an antibiotic, calls me another steroid, starts attacking it very aggressively. That night, Lindsay said, I think I'm going to sleep in a separate room. Before I go to bed, I'm watching TV and I start shaking uncontrollably. I go up, take my temp. It's, you know, almost 101, my temperature. I've decided I've quarantined myself in my room for the last 30-some hours. Luckily, the band is not sick, so I'm very grateful for that. My biggest prayer request is please pray that Lindsay does not get this because of the babies. That's been our biggest fear. So being away from your wife for 12 days and then having to quarantine, it's not been fun, but I'm very grateful that I'm starting to feel a little bit better.
0: Also on the mend, Steve Ladd, who underwent total hip replacement surgery at the end of June. Steve says he's doing therapy and has a good range of motion. He hopes to be back out performing soon. It was a busy 4th of July weekend for Chosen Road's Zach Alvis. His little girl made an early arrival. Josie Leona Alvis was born July 3rd at 6:11 p.m. She weighed 6 pounds, 6 ounces, and was 18 and a half inches long. Zach shared on Facebook, quote, "It wasn't the timeline we had planned, but we're reminded once again that the Lord's plans are always better than ours. His providence is perfect, and his faithfulness never, ever fails. We're overwhelmed with gratitude that our baby girl is healthy. Mama is doing well. Jack is the proudest big brother ever. Our congratulations to the Alvis family." Congratulations of a different sort for Adam Crabb. His daughter, Hannah, got engaged over the 4th of July weekend to her boyfriend, Brady. July 7th marked the 12-year anniversary for Gerald Wolfe's gospel music hymn sing. Here's the way it started back in 2014.
3: I sit down and turn to page 265. This is a Sunday night song. This is one of those that we had fun with because it has those little harmonas. We call them bird's eyes. So you gotta watch, all right? Here we go.

0: Fans have come to adore this special series with the congregation singing hymns along with the artist. Let's see how things shake out on the Power 50 weekly chart.
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0: 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I'm Greg Goodman. I'll see you next week with more news on Southern Gospel Now. Do no harm and love your neighbor.
5: Thank you, Greg, for the news and all the news coverage you give Southern Gospel. And we have that each and every week at this same time around 10:05 a.m. for that news. It's called Southern Gospel Down, presented by Daywind Records and Greg Goodman as the host. And Greg made mention the first part of the program. He had Jason Crabb on there, as Jason made mention that he was a part of the 250th birthday of America in Washington, D.C. On July the 4th. And Jason Crabb's got a brand new single. Actually, it's an old song he's redone. It's featuring Ashley Crabb Brown, which I think that's his daughter. So here they are singing Through the Fire, a new version of that. Jason Crabb and Ashley Crabb Brown.

Going back to 2010 for that, the Gaither Vocal Band song written by Larry Gatlin and greatly blessed, highly favored before that again, Jason Crabb. And I assume it's his daughter.

0: That in just a moment after this break.
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0: Of course, we're FM 104.1 and AM 980, so you know, that's very important. So we want you to text 39179 and vote yes to keep the AM in those new cars. A lot of the new car makers, they want to take it out and put like Sirius radio, and that's it. But, you know, you want to listen to local radio. AM is very important. There are some stations don't have an FM frequency, and they just, you know, broadcast solely on AM. So those stations are really desperately needing this to vote yes. So we want you to vote yes. And, again, that number is 39179. 39179 is what you need. A text to 39179. That's the number, 39179, and vote yes to keep the AM radios in the cards for the new cars being built. Right now, 1024, 82 degrees. Let's run down those top 20 songs we talked about. This chart came out July 1st. So this chart is almost a half month old. Number 20, Mark Bishop. It's been a while since Mark Bishop's had a song in the top 20, but he's got a new song called Home, and it's number 20. 19, Gaither Vocal Band, Hard Trials Will Soon Be Over. 18, Garden Tomb by the Mylon Hayes Family. We played that earlier today. Moved up from 35 to 18, so moved up 17 places, all up number 18 for July. Number 17, Forever in Heaven by Tim Livingston. Number 16, God, Love, and Me, Cragans. 15 is the group 11th Hour with That's Who He Is. Number 14, God Gives Good Answers, Karen Peck and New River. We played that earlier. That moved up from 29 in June to number 14 for July. Then moved up 15 places. Consistently, this song was 13 for June and 13 this month in July. His Songs and Calls for Celebration. Number 12, The Perrys, By the Blood. Number 11, Gold City, In the Middle. It dropped down one place. It was 10 for June, number 11 for July. Number 10 is The Wizness. is only by the blood. And we opened up our 8 o'clock.

hour with that song. Made a big jump, moved up from 34 last month to number 10 for July. Number 9, Preach Jesus, Down East Boys. That's number 9 for the month of July. Now it's on that gospel weekly countdown. It's number 1 on the weekly countdown, but for the month of July is number 9. Preach Jesus, Down East Boys, made a big jump. 24 last month, number 9 this month. Moved up 15 places. Number 8, Jonathan Wilburn. It's been a while since he's had a top 10. Congratulations to Jonathan Wilburn. Grace is Sufficient. I really liked that song. I liked it the first time I heard it a few months back when it came out. And it was 17 last month. Moved up 9 places to number 8 for July. Now, the song that was number 1 last month in June is number 7 this month. That's The Inspirations and Sea of Forgetfulness. Number 6, Behind My Praise, Brian Free Insurance. Number 5, If These Walls Could Talk, Greater Vision. Moved up from 9 to 5. Number 4, Expecting a Mountain by Peach Goldman. Made a big jump from 18 to number 4 for July. Number 3 is the Triumphant Quartet with Friend of Sinners. Number 2, Southbound, Nothing. It was number 6 for June, moved up 4 places all the way up to number 2 for July's. I like that song, Southbound. I left from the album, I left it to the water, the name of the song, Nothing. We'll play that a little bit later. And the number 1 song for the month of July, the Tribute Quartet. The song is called And Then. Great song, and I know why it was number 1. It's a great song, great written song, got a great melody line to it. And the Tribute Quartet, congratulations to them. The new number 1 song for July, and here is that song right now. The Tribute Quartet, number 1 song, And Then.

0: with your Sunday weekend Lake Hearts Pole weather forecast today. Sun and clouds, a high 90, chance for scattered afternoon storm. Tonight, chance for scattered storm early, a low 72. On Monday, partly sunny, 91, chance for shower, maybe a storm overnight, 71. Tuesday, partly sunny with a high 94. Make it a super weekend.
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0: And music there from J.J. Weeks and his group Weeks Revival, Breaking Loose. And by the way, that song is doing very well. I mean, this is a brand new single from a brand new group. This is the very first single this group has had out ever in the history of the group. And Weeks Revival right now nationally, number 48 nationwide. First single, 48 nationwide, all over the America. Number 48 song, that's great. And before that, of course, the former number one from the Hensons with Two Winning Hands. And the version you heard, of course, that was number one in 1983. But you heard them perform that in a 1988 concert recorded live at the Old Opryland USA in Nashville, Tennessee. And, of course, Opryland USA is no longer. You know, it used to be a theme park over there in Nashville. I personally went with my family. We went there two or three different times when they were open back in the, I guess, 80s the early 90s. And they just, I think they made it all shopping over there. But the Opryland USA is the theme park is no longer there. Of course, they have the Opryland Hotel over there, and they have a lot of shopping area. So, but that was recorded back in 1988 there at that. And that would be the last concert the Hensons would perform for a while until they got back together in 1993 did the last recording before Kenny passed away in 1995. But again, you heard the 1988 live version of that song, Two Winning Hands. Right now it's 10:40, and it's currently 80. Last time we checked, it was 82, and we'll just go with 82 for right now. Should reach about 85 for the high. Again, remember now, there's 100% chance of rain coming in to this area around 1 o'clock this afternoon. So that's about 2.5 hours away that we're expected to get some rain in this area. So we'll see if the weatherman's right. But right now, it's like a break. When we come back, we got more music. We got Carolina the Band from North Carolina. We'll have them in just a moment.
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Jeff and Sherry Easter are a little bit of help from Russ Taff with One Way. That was recorded probably 20 years ago. Again, Jeff and Sherry Easter and Russ Taff with One Way. Before that, you heard a song that we had never played before. To be honest, I haven't played the group, and I've seen them advertise, and I thought I'd pop it up and check them out. Scott Whitender, I remember Scott Whitender, used to be with the Singing Americans. He's got his own group called Carolina the Band. They come out of North Carolina, and I believe they're from the Asheville area, or close to it. And they got a song called What Does It Profit a Man? That's what you heard. That good sounding song. I like that. Now, they've been on TV before, so they've been around a few years, but I never heard them before. So they're more of a country-style gospel, kind of like Jeff and Sherry Easter, but they're a quartet. Kind of remind you of the Oak Ridge Boys. So remember the Carolina the Band. Carolina the Band from North Carolina. And What Does It Profit a Man that you heard. Right now, here's more music. Here's the number two song for the month of July. I said I'd play it, and here I am right now playing it. Here's the group Southbound. The number two song for July called Nothing.

0: Oh, yeah, music from the past going back to 1999 for that. That would be off the last album the Cathedrals would record. That was the Cathedral Quartet with Trying to Get a Glimpse. And before that, the number two song for the month of July by the group Southbound and their powerful song Nothing. Right now is 85 degrees. Here at 11 o'clock, it's now time for a Bethany Baptist Church's live broadcast.
1: Thank you for joining us for an hour of The Lighthouse, a live broadcast from Bethany Baptist Church. This is Pastor Luther Thomason, and I'm excited to share with you what God has in store for us today in this live broadcast on FM 104.1 and AM 980 WKLY. Be blessed for the next hour. Lord, in the songs that we sing, Lord, in the tithe and offering that we give, and the message that's going to be proclaimed, Lord, I just ask you to do a work. And Lord, we thank you in advance for it. And in Jesus' name I pray. Amen. Before we stand up and do meet and greet, I said next week, but the sign-up sheets, if you want to help in a certain area of the church or sign up for a certain committee, you can sign up today. So that's not next week, that's today. But if you would, stand to your feet, shake the hand of somebody next to you this morning.

3 minutes is not very long, is it? It passes by quick. We do welcome you, as the pastors already welcome you. We invite you to find your place. Find a hymn book and turn with us to hymn number 30, Oh, Worship the King, followed by hymn number 63, I Stand Amazed in the Presence. All standing as we sing. Here we go.

That's a hard hymn to sing with a frown on your face because of what God did for us, and we can stand amazed. If you would, join me in prayer for our offering, and then you might be seated after. Lord, thank you for a beautiful Sunday to worship you. Lord, we thank you for being able to gather corporately today with our brothers and sisters from Bethany Baptist Church. And Lord, I pray as we move through this service, as you touch the singing, Lord, as you touch the speaking, Lord, that we might hear from you, and Lord, we might respond accordingly. Lord, now we thank you for this moment that we have to worship you through our tithes and offerings, not simply just dropping some money in, but Lord, it's worship of thanking you for the blessings that you've given to us. And we ask you, Lord, that you might bless these offerings. We pray all of these things in Jesus' name. Amen. You may be seated.

Give those ladies a round of applause. We appreciate our ladies each week. Sometimes we take them for granted, but we do appreciate Linda and Angela, and we thank them. Today, the choir has an old Southern gospel song. It might even be a little Pentecostal, listening for the shout.

Good morning. I was telling Michelle when we were up there, y'all are a good-looking group this morning, especially for summertime. I'm excited to see everybody. If you will stand and sing with us this morning, and I just want to do a short plug for the women's ministry thing that we're doing. It is Priscilla Shire, is what he meant to say. And we will be doing a virtual event here. Kayla and I have tickets. Michelle will also have tickets at the office. And we'll be selling those just for a couple of weeks, but we're going to have a catered lunch. It's going to be really nice, and Kayla and I have been working on this, so we think it's going to be a lot of fun. So if you have questions or are interested, please come see us. But let's get ready to sing, Breathe.

0: Now, just remember, if you ain't got a kid, I don't want to see you sneaking out one, you know what I mean? You got to stay. It sure is a blessing, sure enough, to see all the children that we have be able to go and learn this morning. If you would, turn in your Bibles to Romans chapter 16. We're going to be in Romans chapter 16 this morning. And I've labeled this message this morning, Many Hands. And before I even get started on that, not too long ago, the NBA season came to an end. I'm not a huge NBA fan. I like to see highlights and hear the news. But there's a guy, he plays for Oklahoma City. His name is Shea Gilgeous Alexander. And he won the MVP award for the entire league. Now, I don't know what kind of monetary or trophies or all the stuff you get for that, but it wasn't until the next day or the next couple of days I began to see some videos and some news reports of some of the stuff that he did for his teammates. Now, when he won this award, he bought his teammates. Now, I had trouble saying Priscilla. Still having trouble with that. I got to read it here in just a minute, Romans 16, so y'all just be ready. But he bought his teammates some Piaget watches. Now, P-I-G-U-E-T. Now, I'm never going to be in the market for one, so I don't know that I'll have to ever tell a salesman for one about one. But the ones that I looked up online, the median price was $50,000. So he bought all of his teammates one of those. He also bought them Burberry coats, golf clubs, cologne, and even Spotify Premium. So if you ever get a gift from me, I can handle the Spotify Premium thing, maybe. Maybe not monthly, maybe 1 month, but I don't know about it for the rest of your life. But he bought all his teammates these extravagant gifts. And when they begin to ask him why, he said, "You know what? I won the MVP award, but I couldn't have done it without them." He said, "You know what? You know, passing the ball, I when I have assists, if they don't score, I don't get an assist. You know, if I don't get the ball passed to me, I can't score any buckets." You know, he was telling that this award was as much for them as it was for himself. So after seeing this, I looked up some stuff and saw that this behavior was something that is actually chronicled a lot, especially like NFL quarterbacks. Now, I was a lineman myself, and I remember realizing, as a matter of fact, I seen a movie this past couple of weeks. I can't even think of what the name of it was, but it was about Sean Payton when he got kicked out of the NFL. He went and coached his son's football team. He told the young man that had a bad attitude, he said, if it weren't for the offensive lineman, quarterback can't do his job, because if the quarterback doesn't treat his offensive lineman right, all they will do is move out of the way and let him get killed. So seeing that, a lot of NFL quarterbacks will buy their linemen extravagant gifts. Aaron Rodgers this past year bought all the linemen for the Pittsburgh Steelers Can-Am off-road vehicles. Average price of $20,000. Patrick Mahomes bought his linemen e-bikes and luxury watches. Jared Goff bought his people custom golf carts. I'm going to let him sing. that was supposed to be funny. Golf carts. Anyway, we'll just keep moving on. Josh Allen, he bought his lineman a quarter of a cow and infrared grills to cook them on. And I don't know if you saw this past week, but Pat McAfee just signed a new deal with ESPN for a ton of money. He gave all his staff backpacks filled with $250,000 in cash as appreciation. And I begin to think, you can look up these extravagant gifts. I just went to the Google machine and they're all there. But Shea bought these gifts for his teammates because he believes they were the real MVPs. These guys, and I'm sure some ladies sports and different things as well, but they realize that the work that has to be done, they realize how important the work is, and being rewarded for it themselves, they know that it takes many people to get it done. Now, relate bringing that to church, many people, hopefully you know that there's a lot that goes into a single Sunday service. From Sunday school, Kingdom Kids, the mix, the choir, the praise team, the committees and events that we do, there's a lot of things that take a lot of people a lot of time to prepare and work them out. They just don't get done, and they wouldn't get done if it weren't for the people that are doing it. Now, oftentimes we take this stuff for granted, but we shouldn't. We don't often recognize people enough publicly like we should, because we say the reward is from God, and that is the truth, but we need to make sure that we thank the people for doing those jobs. But we need to realize the crux of this morning, realize that as believers, if you are a believer, if you have the Holy Spirit dwelling within you, that's the baseline foundation of this entire sermon, that if you are a believer, if you have the Holy Spirit dwelling within you, last week I talked about how that Holy Spirit is to compel you to work for the Lord, to share the gospel, to help the church and community using the skills and giftings that God has given to you with the promise that it will make a difference in the lives of others. It takes a ton of people to make, I'd say, like Vacation Bible School. It takes just as many adults to make Vacation Bible School work as it does kids who attend. It takes many people to do food distribution this Saturday. It takes many people to pack the boxes, to get them out there, to do the paperwork, all the things that go on. For Sunday morning, there's many people that have many tasks that must be done in order for this right here to take place. But the sad thing is, I say many people, but many people don't do it. It isn't surprising, honestly, because the world today creates consumers instead of servants. And we need to realize the church isn't immune to that, even though the Bible speaks to this very thing. It's not a new concept. Jesus told his own disciples in Mark 10, 43 through 44, that to be first, you must be last. And the servant of all. And he says that because some of his disciples are like, Jesus, when we get to heaven, are we going to be able to sit on the throne beside you? First of all, he says, you can't handle the cup that I'm going to be drinking to get there. But the problem is you want to sit on the throne, but you don't want to walk it and put it there. You just want to sit and be served. You don't want to serve. And they were astonished by this statement. And you know what? To be honest, little has changed throughout history. We hear at Christmas time, I remember as a kid, even till now, I share with my own kids, that it's better to give than to receive. But if all you have ever done is receive, you don't understand the blessings of giving. When we visit folks in the nursing home or help shut-ins or even sing carols at Christmas time, We hear in many stories that the blessing that we receive by singing is greater than the blessing they got for us being there. But you wouldn't know that if you don't go and sing. You don't know the blessings that come with giving if all you've ever done is receive. Nobody is intended to do everything, but everyone is supposed to do something. The scripture that I'm reading today is from Paul, doing exactly what these guys have done that I'm saying, and what we need to do a better job in the church. And he is going to be thanking the people that have supported him up until this point. And we can learn a lot by this overlooked scripture. So if you would stand with me to your feet. I'm going to be reading from Romans chapter 16, verses 1 through 16. If you have a pew Bible, it's page 646. And you may want to read along, because I'm pretty sure that I'm going to mess some of this up. But Paul says, I commend you, my sister Phoebe, who is a servant of the church in Cenchreae. So you should welcome her in the Lord in a manner worthy of the saints and assist her in whatever matters she may require for help. For indeed she has been a benefactor of many and also of me. Give my greetings to Prisca in the scriptures now, but it's Priscilla and Aquila, my co-workers in Christ Jesus, who risked their own necks for my life. Not only do I thank them, but so do all the Gentile churches. Greet also the church that meets in their home. Greet my dear friend Epaphroditus, who is the first convert to Christ from Asia. Greet Mary, who has worked very hard for you. Greet Andronicus and Junia, my fellow Jews and fellow prisoners. They are noteworthy in the eyes of the apostles, and they were also in Christ before me. Greet Amphilius, my dear friend in the Lord. Greet Urbanus, our co-worker in Christ, and my dear friend Stachys. Greet Apelles, who is approved in Christ. Greet those who belong to the household of Aristobulus. Greet Herodian, my fellow Jew. Greet those who belong to the household of Narcissus, who are in the Lord. Greet Tryphena and Tryphosa, who have worked hard in the Lord. Greet my dear Persis, who has worked very hard in the Lord. Greet Rufus, chosen in the Lord, also his mother and mine. Greet those folks there, and the brothers and sisters who with them. Greet Philologius and Julia Nereus and his sister, and Olympus and all the saints who are with them. Greet one another with a holy kiss. All the churches of Christ send you greetings. Let us pray. Lord, we thank you and we love you. And Lord, in the initial readings of this chapter, this passage of scripture, I've often overlooked it because it is a bunch of names, even a bunch of names that are hard to understand. But I've thought many times, why after writing the letter to the Romans, this book that we are share and have so near and dear to salvation and our relationship with you, why is this there? Lord, you have shown me. You've shown us that Paul realizes that none of the things that he has done for you can be done without the help of other people. And Lord, I thank you for his consciousness and awareness to thank these people for helping him to further the gospel in big jobs and small jobs, but all jobs to be done. Lord, I ask you just to impress upon our heart today the desire to serve you, please you with our lives. Let it be your words that are heard and not mine. In Jesus' name I pray. Amen. Now, I just want you to know I felt some pressure because this week, while I was writing this, I literally brought up YouTube, and you can say, you know, pronounce these names, and I learned how to pronounce all of them poorly, but that's what I did. But Paul is sending the letter to the Roman church, to the Roman Christians, and those that are on the fence about belief. And if you do realize about the Bible that the book of Romans is one of the most crucial books that we have that we base Christianity on today. It is huge. It explains the reasoning why God has done what he has done throughout history. He explains why Jesus did what he did and why it is that way. And we have, you know, the Romans road. The road to salvation is expressly written in the book of Romans. And that we're sealed in the salvation that God gives to us through his son, Jesus. All of that is in the book of Romans. In this letter that Paul pens to send to the church to be read and to be learned with, to be passed around, even for us up until this day. He teaches us how to live among others that are saved, how to relate to people that aren't saved and don't believe the way you do, and how you are to handle complicated situations. This book of Romans is basically Christianity 101 or Salvation 101. So it is very important that we have this book. And then you get to Romans chapter 16. And he ends it by giving thanks to all the people that have helped him further the gospel, who took care of him and brought this letter to the people. And so you can't dismiss any word, any comma, any period in the Bible, but you have to take it knowing that God divinely inspired it to be read among his people and to be learned from it. And so the first thing I want us to see here is the hands. You know, I titled this sermon this morning, Many Hands. You know, I seen a t-shirt a long time ago, and I've heard it in many situations in life. Many hands make light work. And so here are the hands, the people. We know that Paul is the greatest missionary of the gospel beside Jesus himself. He is responsible for 2/3 of the New Testament. He has a great responsibility. He was gifted by God. It says he was the missionary to the Gentiles. He was to spread the gospel. But he realizes and he acknowledges that he could not and did not do it by himself. He recognizes there are a ton of things that need to be done and many hands to make it light work. In this passage of scripture, he thanks 29 people. 29 people he expressly thanks. And we're going to go into an in-depth study of each and every single one of them this morning. In 20 minutes. No. But in this, he thanks men, he thanks women, he thanks couples, he thanks Jews, he thanks Gentiles, he thanks new believers, and people who have been around for a while. If you think about it, he's thanking us, because in this room, we all look like this. You have men, women, couples, people who have been Christians there since they were young. Many people who are very new believers. Many people may not even be believers. And many people who have been here a long time. And many people who this may be your first time in this building. But Paul in this moment sounds like someone who has just won an Oscar. You know, he's gotten up to the podium and he opens his paper. And the ultimate thing he recognized is that he wants to make sure that all of his supporting cast are recognized as laborers of the gospel. Think about the announcement that I made earlier about the Operation Christmas Child boxes to be packed. Now, Miss Peggy Hendricks, she would not want me to say this, but she is the champion of this ministry. She began it here with just a few boxes, and then it has grown, and it has kind of taken on a life of itself. But she acknowledges, and we need to acknowledge, that one person can't pack 600 boxes. Now, she probably could, but it's not for her to do that. It would take her from now until it's time for them to be delivered to make that possible. Nor should she have to, because we believe that the gospel is to be spread here, there, and yonder, and this is one way that we do it. So many hands need to be involved in seeing that 600 boxes are packed here. But we need to realize that once they leave here, we literally put them in a trailer here and take them to another church. So they're unloaded, packed up, and put again. They're shipped and flown and delivered and packed and touched and taken and then finally distributed. Mr. Bill's got a video that we've watched several times of when he was there at the end game. When he saw the boxes being opened and them passing these things out to children and they being able to see it. But by the time that we packed those 600 boxes and that video could be taken by Mr. Bill, there's months and there's hundreds of hands that have to touch those boxes to see that they've got to those kids. And we realize that, or we should realize that, if anyone in that chain says, "I don't feel like it," then it's going to hinder those boxes to get to where they should be. I think about one time when me and Jennifer were literally moving from one side of an apartment complex around to basically the back side of the apartment complex, no more than 150 feet away. So we decided... there's no need to get anyone to help us do this because we're just moving around the building. Well, that worked until I actually started toting the stuff by myself. You know, we got to the couch, and she can attest to this. We lived upstairs. We were moving downstairs. I took our couch and I let that thing ride down the stairs. And I get down to the bottom, and you know, she was encouraging. You know how the wives can be always encouraging when these things are going on? You should call somebody. You should get somebody. You need somebody. I got this. So I get it down to the bottom of the steps. I take all the cushions and just kind of lay them on the ground. And I take this couch, and I literally put it up on my back. Now today I probably couldn't do that, but then I didn't need nobody. So I put this couch on my back, and I walked around, and I put it into a new humble abode. But then I didn't want to do anything else. And there was a lot left to be done. And I realize now that, you know what, if I would have had just a second hand touching the couch, it would have made it much easier. If I would have had four people helping with that couch, man, I would have been able to do it and not even have broken a sweat. The more hands that would have been put on that couch, the lighter it would have been for everyone. But then I realized, and maybe I struggled with this, because too many people would have sat back and said, you know what? That couch needs to be moved. And too many people say, you know what? I can't believe they haven't moved that couch. I can't believe they've left that couch there. I can't believe that he's carrying that couch by himself. I can't believe he put those cushions on the ground. I can't believe he is walking around the building. As a matter of fact, my aunt was out there and says, I can't believe you're carrying that by yourself. And I said, why don't you help me? And she said, well. I said, that's why. And in church world, we often overlook or don't acknowledge the fact that we need all that we can get to pitch in and make it happen. I have seen so many situations to where we don't want to tell folks that four people have already signed up to help, because other people will say, well, they already got four folks, they don't need me. But the truth of the matter is, it probably really took eight people. We're just happy to get four people, because normally we only can get two people. So four people is double what we've ever had. And a lot of you have been there and done that. But way too many people are saying, you know what? Why does only four people help with this? If you put your name on the paper, we will surely let you help. There's been a lot of committees that, you know, when we have committees, I know that we have to vote them in, and we have an opportunity for someone to say, hey, you know, I object to that. And I made the comment many years ago, and I still hold to it, that when you object to somebody helping, you have literally just signed your name up in their place. We have a whole lot less objections when we say that. I've said it many times, and I will say it now, and many more times have given the opportunity. We, those that are saved by the blood of Jesus, those that have the Holy Spirit dwelling within them and serve the Lord, should serve the Lord. In order to serve the Lord, you have to serve people. The church is the main avenue in which you can use the skills and abilities given to you by God to do that for other people. And if you aren't compelled by the Holy Spirit to serve in any such capacity, you have the heart of a consumer and not an investor. And maybe you need to repent and be saved. Because there is a good chance that the Holy Spirit doesn't dwell within you like you think he does. Because that's stinking thinking. You can come, so many people come to church and say they want the truth preached and taught and sang about without compromise. But honestly, most people come for surface stuff and the ability to go home on time. And we need not be that way. We have to realize that many of the people that are mentioned in chapter 16 are and never ever mentioned before this and never ever mentioned after this in the Bible. They didn't stand on the stage or minister to the people in a way that caused recognition, but they did something. They did something for Paul And when they did it for Paul and the church, they did it for the Lord. Because when he says here, you know what? Because of what they did, the Gentiles thank them. Because they were responsible for getting the gospel to the Gentiles. They have to realize that what they did may be small significance to man, but a great importance to Paul and to the Lord. We are in this together. He tells them to greet each other with a holy kiss. He is telling them and acknowledges that people come from all walks of life, different ethnic backgrounds, different raisings, different socioeconomic statuses, yet they are family. And you should greet one another as such. They need to get along, being united with one common goal. You may not look like them, you may not even think like them or even like them, but we're united under the umbrella of the Holy Spirit to do the work of God. Jesus began with his disciples and then continued to the church, and they were scattered until now today. And I've often asked this, and I remember again, this is a discussion I had with my dad, that if it weren't for us to work for the Lord, that as soon as we get saved, as soon as we are saved from our sins, we have the Holy Spirit dwelling within us, why don't we die and go on to heaven? Because that's what we're trying to get anyway. But he leaves us here so that we can minister to others and bring them into the fold as well. So if you have gotten the free gift, you shouldn't hoard it and keep it for yourself, but you have to give it to other people. And you may not be gifted as a minister or to play the piano, to the organ, or to sing, or to play the guitar, or even teach a Sunday school. Like I said, everybody can do something. So if you're sitting in here this morning and you do nothing, shame on you. And that may offend you. And I hope you are offended enough to change it. So that brings me to the point that I want to make, the work, the hands in the work. What is the work that needs to be done? And that is something that is unique for every situation, but I know that everyone is gifted with talents and abilities that can be used to serve the Lord. It depends on the place and the location, but I'm talking about here and now. He lists the many jobs and the works that are done in the midst of the people. He begins with Phoebe. She is most likely the person who delivered this letter. She had to travel. She was a woman. The dangers that came with that. She sacrificed her time. She was a servant in the church and was doing it well. She is also a benefactor to him and to many others. She gave of her resources to see that things could be done. She was a blessed woman, and she wanted to bless other people. That's not a novel concept, because Jesus says in Luke 12:48, too much that has been given, much is required. When you talk about requirements, it's not an option. If you have been blessed by God, you are required to bless other people. And when you don't, you are taking God's blessings and spitting on them or trashing them. You may be the very one that sees the work being done. Usually they say these things before you tithe, but I'm saying it now. You can't outgive God. You can't give more than he is going to bless you with. And what he gives is his. And we need to be good stewards of it, because he is entrusting it to us. And Phoebe was that good steward. And Paul not only recognized her work with him, but her work with other people. Then you have Priscilla and Aquila. They risked their necks to spread the gospel to the Gentiles. It was hard in what they did. We don't like that word these days and times. We don't like hard. We don't like accountability. We don't like the word servant. Again, we are born and we are bred and we are raised to be consumers. To sit and say, hey, come bring me some tea. Bring me my meal. Go get my stuff. But they opened their home to see that the church had a place to meet. Nothing was off limits to them. But everything they had, they wanted to use to serve the Lord. Epaphroditus was a new Christian. He was pitching in. So you can't say that, you know what, I haven't been a Christian long enough, because this was a new guy that maybe didn't have the vast biblical knowledge or experience, but yet he had a willing heart. So you can look at that list over there or in the bulletin and say, you know what, I'm not qualified to do any of those things. And you know what, maybe you aren't. But if God has laid it on your heart to do it, he is going to equip you to be successful at it. We can look all the way back at the book of Exodus when Moses tells God, I am not eloquent in speech. Surely there's somebody else, God, that can lead your people from Israel. But if you read on further, Moses is the guy. He is the one that led them. Andronicus and Junia, a couple prisoners, missionaries. Paul never did the work by himself. He mentions his friends, his co-workers, fellow missionaries, prisoners, Rufus and his mama. He literally says in a southern kind of way, Rufus and his mama helped. Families are in this together. What better way to serve than to serve with your family? Households are mentioned. They are united and strengthened by their work for the Lord. Some are mentioned as approved by Christ and chosen by God. Those that work hard. He doesn't show an easy job. He doesn't say, well, you know what? If you're not doing anything else, if you have the time, or if it doesn't take much effort. It says they gave all. The work of the Lord gives fulfillment. The people in the church may stress you out. And you may think you're the only sane one, the only smart one, the only hardworking one in the bunch. And guess what? Maybe you are. But you can't let that deter you from pleasing the Lord, because we are serving Him. You can't allow the preacher, the music director, the Sunday school teachers, the deacons, or whomever else stressing you out to cause you not to serve the Lord. You ought to press into Him, because He's the only one you're serving to begin with. He mentions the people. He mentions those that have helped. And He mentions the work to be done. So this morning I want to end with the challenge. There are two challenges that we need to be aware of when serving the Lord. One is actually doing the work. And the second part of that is sacrificing something else. Doing work can be hard. If it wasn't hard, they wouldn't call it work. They'd call it recreation. Sacrifice wouldn't be called sacrifice if you didn't have to sacrifice something else. To say, I don't have enough time to serve the Lord, so I'll cut out the Lord, is again stinking thinking. That if you're too busy to serve the Lord in any capacity, you need to get your heart and your life right before Him. We have so many committees. We got 17 clipboards over there. Surely you can find something that God has gifted you with and can serve Him in that capacity. There's some that have great responsibility and some not so much, but every job is necessary. Again, you may think you're not qualified to do the job that is asked of you. I mentioned that earlier. Moses felt the same way. He had an anger problem and a speech impediment. Apparently this morning I have both. But God put him over a million plus squabbling people to lead them to the promised land, and he had to speak to them often. So he was taken out of his comfort zone. But he was able to see his people to the edge of the promised land, knowing that God had brought them there and they were going to be okay. You may not want to do that work. And again, there are many of examples of jobs that were done in the Bible and tasks that were taken by people that were very reluctant because they didn't think they were equipped, had the ability, or the adversity associated with it. I think about Gideon. one of the judges chosen by God himself. And when
1: 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This is Pastor Luther Thomason with hopes that God has touched you in some way today through this broadcast. 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
5: The U.S., the United Kingdom, and a dozen other Western and Asian countries have asserted that China's expansive claims in the South China Sea are illegal. The joint statement issued this morning by the nations reaffirms a 2016 arbitration ruling and rejects, quote, destabilizing actions in the disputed waters that threaten regional peace. The statement by the 14 countries and a separate one by the European Union commemorate a July 12, 2016 arbitration ruling by the UN's Convention on the Sea of the Land, on the land, Law of the Sea, rather. Typhoon Bobby is bringing strong winds today to eastern China. It's weakened to a severe tropical storm. It made landfall in Zhejiang late Saturday, prompting mass evacuations in cities like Shanghai and the cancellation of hundreds of flights. Bobby passed north over Taiwan Saturday, injuring at least 134 people. Shanghai evacuated nearly 300,000. This is townhall.com. Actor Anthony Hopkins has a new occupation, composer.
6: The 88-year-old star of movies such as Shadowlands, where he portrayed theologian C.S. Lewis, is releasing an album of orchestral music that he's written over the past six decades. In a statement, he says, "I've been composing music all my life. Some of these pieces have lived with me for decades, and I still find myself returning to them." The album of his music, On Deck of Classics, will be performed by Gustavo Dudamel, conducting the Philharmonia Orchestra. Keith Peters reporting.
5: It's the matchup of two top seeds at Wimbledon today. Defending champion Yannick Sinner plays French Open winner Alexander Zverev in the final. The top-ranked Sinner is looking to bounce back from his meltdown at Roland Garros and claim his fifth Grand Slam tennis title. Zverev is ranked third but seeded second, attempting to become the first man in the era to win his second major title at the next level after his first. This is townhall.com.
7: With your Sunday afternoon weekend Lake Hearts Pole weather forecast today, a mix of sun and clouds. Chance of a scattered storm, 90 the high. Overnight low 72, chance of a scattered storm. Monday looking at partly sunny skies, 92. Chance of an afternoon storm, overnight 71. Tuesday partly sunny, mid-90s. Make it a super weekend.
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Going back in time to hear from the Tallies. The Tallies with their song called I'm Free. Before that, the current number 8 song for the month of July in the world of Southern gospel music. A song from Jonathan Wilburn, Grace is Sufficient. Song written by Gerald Crabb and Gina Green. But this is the first top 10 hit that Jonathan Wilburn has had in quite a while. So congratulations to Jonathan Wilburn making it to number 8 on the top 10 chart, top 20 chart, number 8 this month in July with that song, Grace is Sufficient. Right now it's 12:12, and the temperature right now is about 87 degrees. And, you know, the weather forecast has actually changed a little bit. Originally, forecast earlier this morning, they forecast the rain to be moving about 1 o'clock at 100% chance. And that has moved. And let me get my pointer here to tell you exactly what they have changed it to. They're moving it back. As right now, there's a 39% chance of rain at 4 o'clock. And 63% chance of rain at 5 o'clock. Then 76% chance of rain at 6. But again, 39%, say a third chance of rain at 4 p.m. And it was originally 100% at 1 o'clock. So they have moved that back to a 39% at 4 and also 63% at 5 o'clock. So I would say between 4 and 5, we should get some rain here in this area. Some parts of the year, some parts may not even get no rain, but I would think that some parts of Northeast Georgia, upstate of South Carolina, will get rain between 4 and 5 o'clock today, probably between 4 and 6. And actually, there's chances of rain the rest of the evening. You know, you look on, it's at 7 o'clock, 58%, 8 o'clock, 38%. So it starts at 39, it peaks at 76% at 6, and 58 at 7, and 8 o'clock is 38. So it peaks at 6 p.m. with a 76% chance to rain. Okay, 12:14 is the time, and right, let's play some more music if we can. Let's kind of slow down the tempo a little bit to play the latest from The Guardians. Beautiful song that says, I Know You.

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One of their probably one of their best known and most popular songs of all time. What Sins Are You Talking About? 1979 number one hit. It stayed on the singing news charts for two amazing 22 months from 79 to 1980. So it was the number one song. It peaked at number one. What Sins Are You Talking About? The Spears. And right now, latest from Ronnie Booth and the Blackwood Brothers, singing the old Elvis Presley classic, Put Your Hand in the Hand.

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1: North Georgia residents protest a proposed data center. Our Katie Gray was there and reports.
2: An hour before the Marietta City Council meeting on Wednesday, residents and many protesters holding up signs opposing data centers. Marietta local Grace Bloomberg says that she hopes the council takes their concerns seriously.
3: We all really know the long-term effects of these things, but they're not going to be good.
2: In the end, the council voted to place a hold on future data center proposals, but will allow the ones planned for Bells Ferry Road and Powers Ferry Road to move forward. I'm Katie Gray.
1: The Appalachee High School shooting suspect will appear in a Barrow County court July 24th for a plea and sentencing hearing. Police accused now 16-year-old Colt Gray of shooting and killing two teachers and two students at Appalachee High School in 2024 and injuring nine others. He's already pled not guilty to 55 felony charges, including murder. NFL star Grover Stewart holds a youth football camp in Southwest Georgia. Dozens of boys in Camilla Saturday to meet the Colts defensive tackle and learn football from the Camilla native. Stewart tells News 10.
4: It means a lot, man, to come out here and get back and see like the guys come out here, compete, see everybody joining their old friends, making new friends out here. So it's a big deal for me.
1: Stewart played college football at Albany State. Education is important to him, and that's why all the kids at his fourth annual football camp also benefit from his gift of free school supplies to help this fall. The University of Georgia major in African American Studies is under review by the school because of low enrollment. Data shows UGA having 25 African American Studies majors from 2020 to 2025. I'm Charlie O'Brien.
0: This has been GNN News on the Georgia News Network.
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7: With your Sunday afternoon weekend Lake Hartsville weather forecast today, a mix of sun and clouds. Chance of a scattered storm, 90 the high. Overnight low 72, chance of a scattered storm. Monday looking at partly sunny skies, 92. Chance of an afternoon storm, overnight 71. Tuesday partly sunny, mid-90s. Make it a super weekend.
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All right, a great song for the Pads. That came out in the early 1990s by the Anchorman out of Goldsboro, North Carolina. The Anchorman with Glory Train, song written by Bonnie English, the lead singer of that group. Of course, Bonnie English, he's the older brother of Michael English, if you didn't know that. And then before that, you heard Phyllis Banks. Phyllis Banks, their new song, the anthem is called Psalm 98. It's 12:40 right now, 89 degrees currently in Hartwood. It is hot outside. And again, rain coming in around 4 o'clock now as they moved up. Or should I say moved back the rain? It was scheduled to come in at 1. Now it's scheduled to come at 4, between 4 and 5 o'clock later this afternoon. And let's continue with more music. Here's a brand new song from Brian Free and Insurance. They come out of Douglasville, Georgia. And Cling to It. Here's Brian Free and Assurance.

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8: Martha Loreen Gibson Goff, 85, formerly of Livonia, passed away on Monday, July 6th in Clyde, Ohio. She's survived by her daughter, Tarsha Grayson, or should I say Gregson, and husband, Christopher of Clyde, Ohio. Funeral service will be held today on this Sunday, July 12th at 2 p.m. at the Strickland Funeral Home in Livonia, with burial following at the Stevens Memorial Gardens in Tocoa. The Strickland Funeral Home of Livonia is in charge of all the arrangements for Martha Loreen Gibson Goff, formerly of Livonia. Mr. Stacy MacArthur Fowler of Cannon passed away on Tuesday, July 7th at his home. A graveside service for Mr. Fowler will be held in the Franklin Memorial Gardens North today on this Sunday, July 12th at 2 p.m. Online condolences can be sent by going online to PruittFHRoyston.com. The Pruitt Funeral Home of Royston is in charge of all the arrangements for Mr. Stacy MacArthur Fowler of Cannon. Mr. George Bruce Jones, 77, of Hartwell, passed away on Wednesday, July 1st, peacefully at his home. Survivors include his wife, Denise Morris Jones, also one son, John Jones, and wife, Pam, of Sanford, Florida. Four daughters, Vicki Evanson and husband, Scott, of Statham, Georgia. Jamie Rodriguez and husband, Danny, of Cottage Grove, Oregon. Katie Bowen and husband, Stephen, of Livonia. And Miranda Shepherd and husband Dalton of Hartwell. 11 grandchildren and 4 great-grandchildren also surviving. Now, Mr. Jones was preceded in death by his first wife, Jolynn McClellan Jones. Family will receive friends today, or should I say this evening, on this Sunday, July 12th, from 6 to 8 p.m. this evening at the Strickland Funeral Home of Hartwell. Funeral services for Mr. Bruce Jones will be tomorrow, Monday, July 13th at 11 a.m. at the Crossroads Baptist Church in Hartwell, with military honors following this church service. Barry will be in the Peachtree Memorial Park in Norcross, Georgia. Online condolences can be sent by going online to StricklandFH.com. The Strickland Funeral Home of Hartwell is in charge of all the arrangements for Mr. George Bruce Jones of Hartwell. Mr. Don G. Welburn, 83, of Hartwell, passed peacefully away back on Saturday, July 4th, at the Hartwell Health and Rehab. He leaves behind his spouse of 51 years, Betty Campbell Welburn, two daughters, Dawn and husband Lance Carter, Betsy and husband George Herring, all of Hartwell, and a son, Keith, and his wife, Missy Crocker, of Belton, South Carolina, along with granddaughter and 10 great-grandchildren. No services are planned at this time. And again, the Strickland Funeral Home of Hartwell is in charge of all the arrangements for Mr. Don G. Welburn of Hartwell. Thomas Clarence Tommy Beasley, age 88, of Livonia, passed away at his home back on Friday, July 10th. He is survived by his wife, Jan Smith Beasley, a son and daughter-in-law, Rusty and Wendy Beasley, his grandchildren surviving as well. Now, the funeral service will be held tomorrow, Monday, July 13th, at 2 p.m. at the Livonia United Methodist Church. Barry will follow with military honors at the Franklin Memorial Gardens North. The family will receive friends at the Strickland Funeral Home in Livonia this evening from 5 until 7 p.m. Online condolences can be sent by going online to StricklandFH.com. The Strickland Funeral Home of Livonia. Strickland Funeral Home of Livonia is in charge of all the arrangements for Thomas Clarence Tommy Beasley of Livonia.

K. Bill Fogarty, 83 of heart, will pass away peacefully back on Tuesday, July 7th at the Hartwell Health and Rehab. Survivors include his wife of 55 years, Ann L. Fogarty. Bill wished to be cremated, and a memorial service to celebrate his life will be held this coming Thursday, July 16th at 11 a.m. at the Hartwell First Methodist Church. Full military honors will follow the memorial service provided by the United States Navy. There will be a reception following the military honors in the church fellowship hall where the family will receive friends. Online condolences can be sent by going online to StricklandFH.com. The Strickland Funeral Home and Cremation Services of Hartwell is in charge of all the arrangements for William K. Bill Fogarty of Hartwell.

This is Virginia Brooks Childs, age 89, of Bowersville, entered into eternal rest on Wednesday, June the 24th, at the Herdmont Health and Rehab in Elberton. Virginia was preceded to death by her beloved husband, T.J. Childs. She leaves behind to cherish her memory, her daughter, Marcia Adams, along with grandchildren, great-grandchildren, and great-great-grandchildren. A private celebration of Virginia's life will be held at a later date. The Coyle and Hall Funeral Directors and Crematory of Harwood is in charge of all the arrangements for Mrs. Virginia Brooks Childs of Bowersville. Kelvin Thomas Tom Grenier, 70, beloved husband of Jeannie Tuggle Grenier, for 50 years in November, passed from life after a fierce, long battle with dementia. Tom passed away peacefully at home back on Friday, July 10th. Now, Tom is survived by his wife, Jeannie, along with other relatives. Now, funeral and service arrangements are incomplete and will be announced later by the Coyle and Hall Funeral Directors and Crematory of Hartwell, again for Kelvin Thomas Tom Grenier. Mrs. Peggy Sue Hunter Jackson, 62, of Martin, passed away on Friday, July 10th, at the Northeast Georgia Medical Center in Braselton. She is survived by her husband, Wendell E. Jackson. Her children surviving are Christina Lawson and her spouse, Michael Russell, and Ashley Perkle and her husband, Will. Grandchildren and great-grandchildren also surviving. Mrs. Jackson's request was cremation, and the family will hold a memorial service at a later date. Online condolences can be sent by going online to StricklandFH.com. The Strickland Funeral Home of Livonia is in charge of all the arrangements for Mrs. Peggy Sue Hunter Jackson of Martin, Georgia. Audrey Joyce Howell Hughes, 83, of Dallas, Georgia, passed away peacefully back on Thursday, July 9th, at the Wellstar Tranquility Hospice in Marietta, surrounded by her family. She is survived by her husband, David L. Hughes, her two daughters, Darlene Hughes Cottrell from Columbus, Georgia, and Dr. Pamela Hughes and her, Dr. Pamela Hughes Adeli, and her husband, Gashi, of Ackworth, Georgia. Three grandchildren and four great-grandchildren also surviving. The family will receive friends on Wednesday, July 15th, from 12 noon until 1 p.m. at the Strickland Funeral Home of Hartwell. Funeral services for Mrs. Audrey Joyce Hughes will be on Wednesday, July 15th at 1 p.m. in the chapel of the Strickland Funeral Home of Hartwell. Burial will be in the Nancy Hart Memorial Park. Online condolences can be sent by going online to StricklandFH.com. The Strickland Funeral Home of Hartwell is in charge of all the arrangements, again, for Audrey Joyce Howell Hughes of Dallas, Georgia. Mr. Robert Warren Shelton, age 83, of Hartwell and Atlanta, Georgia, passed away peacefully back on Friday, July 10th at the Piedmont Atlanta Hospital. He is survived by his beloved wife, Ginger Rapp Shelton of Atlanta, his daughter, Samantha Dees Shelton, along with other relatives. A celebration of Robert's life will be held at a later date. The Coyle and Hall Funeral Directors and Crematory of Hartwell is in charge of all the arrangements, again, for Mr. Robert Warren Shelton of Hartwell and Atlanta. And Mr. Donald E. Saunders, age 86, of Bowman, passed away peacefully yesterday on Saturday, July the 11th, at the Piedmont Athens Regional Hospital in Athens. Memorial service arrangements are incomplete and will be announced later by the Strickland Funeral Home and Cremation Services of Hartwell, again for Mr. Donald E. Saunders of Bowman. And that concludes today's midday, very long obituary column being presented by the Pruitt Funeral Home of Royston with her sacred song. Here is the Collinsworth family with Holy, Holy, Holy.

0: And singing to a studio audience, why, that is the Collinsworth family again with Holy, Holy, Holy. And that'll do it for me. I've been with you since 8 a.m. And we want you to have a great afternoon. It's going to be kind of hot outside. 88 degrees right now here in Harwell. Again, rain moving in the area between 4 and 5 o'clock later on this afternoon. So if you're going to do anything outside, you better do it between now and then. Because rain is here to stay from that point on. It's for rain in the forecast from 4 o'clock on the rest of the evening. So we will get some rain. Almost about 100% chance sure that we will get some rain this evening or tonight. This area will. But have a great week, folks. Stay safe on the roads, being traveling time, July, a lot of vacationing time going on now. People out on the lake, vacationing on the lake. The town's a little more busier than normal. So just be careful and look for the other guy when driving. And just stay safe the entire time when you're on the road. And stay safe anything you do. Have a great week again. 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Let's join our news already in progress. The time is 1:02:45.
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2: Meta has pulled the plug on a feature of a recently launched AI tool following criticism that it made Instagram accounts fodder for use in creating AI-generated images. The move by the parent of Facebook and Instagram comes less than a week after it rolled out Muse Image, its first image generation model available through the company's artificial intelligence assistant. Its release led to a flurry of social media posts flagging privacy concerns and instructing Instagram users how to opt out of having their accounts accessed by Muse Image. Vietnamese police have detained the captain of a speedboat that capsized off South Vietnam, killing 15 tourists from India. The boat was carrying 32 tourists and 4 crewmen when it overturned yesterday. The captain is under investigation for alleged violations of waterway safety regulations. The victims are on a company trip organized by Lava International. News and analysis at townhall.com. The last polio patient in the U.S. to use an iron lung has passed away.
3: My name is Martha Ann Lillard. I was born June the 8th, 1948.
4: Martha Lillard was the last polio patient in the U.S. to use an iron lung to live. She was 78 when she died June 26th in Oklahoma. Her sister Cindy McVeigh recorded her sister. McVeigh says her sister got polio when she was 5 years old, just 1 year before the polio vaccine was released.
5: They put her in an iron lung and they gradually built her back up to where she could breathe some on her own.
4: McVeigh says the family included her sister on road trips thanks to a custom trailer. She blames her sister's death on long-haul COVID-19. I'm Donna Water.
2: Today is Sunday, July the 12th, the 193rd day of 2026. On this date in history, 1909, Congress approves the income tax. More on these stories at townhall.com.
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He was a nursing student until that musical bug got a hold of him, and now we call him a big shot country music star. That is Nate Smith at World on Fire. I'm Gary Walker. Some bad news. Summer Party. She filed for divorce from John. John Party, May 12th, 2026, with John being served the following day. That's the bad news. The good news is they had two lovely daughters. I'm Gary Walker. And speaking of John, I've got him queued up. He's on the way, John Party. Also, Keith Whitley and that lovely Crystal Gale from Real Country.

0: I've got a spoiler alert. Her eyes are really blue. Loretta Lynn's little sister, Crystal Gayle, 20 number one hits, and that's one of them right there. I'm Gary Walker. Hello there. Coming up, I've got more Real Country, Luke Combs and Mark Wills.
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0: He has got, what is it, 8 top 10 hits, and that's one of them right there. 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
6: 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Sure, it sounds nice to be in nature while exercising, but that's what a gym and houseplants are for. I mean, you don't even like walking upstairs. So why would you walk up a hill for miles? 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
1: Breaking news this hour from townhall.com. I'm Michael Harrington. Lindsey Graham, the longtime Republican senator from South Carolina, passed away this morning at the age of 71 after a short illness. Tributes are pouring in today from across the nation and from around the world.
2: Israeli Prime Minister Benjamin Netanyahu calls Senator Graham, quote, a great friend of Israel and a cherished friend of mine, unquote. Ukrainian President Volodymyr Zelensky says Senator Graham visited his country 10 times during the years of Russia's full-scale invasion. Mr. Zelensky says, quote, Lindsey was a true defender of freedom and the values that make our world safer, unquote.
1: Correspondent Andrew Stewart. The U.S. has been training fire with Iran over an Iranian strike on a vessel in the Strait of Hormuz. Iran responded to a strike this morning from the U.S. with attacks on Bahrain, Kuwait, Qatar, Oman, and Jordan. The U.S. has made another strike within the past hour. Recent data suggests immigration may be adding pressure to an already high housing market, drawing strong reaction from conservatives.
3: Studies indicate a 1% increase in unauthorized workers is linked to a roughly 2.2% rise in home prices and 1.4% rise in rents. Analysts say added demand is straining limited housing supply, especially in urban areas. Conservative leaders maintain the findings prove President Trump is right to push for stricter border enforcement and immigration policies. Ken Lorman reporting.
1: The U.S., the U.K., and a dozen other Western and Asian countries have reasserted that China's expansive claims in the South China Sea are illegal. The joint statement issued today by the nations reaffirms the 2016 arbitration ruling and rejects destabilizing actions. More on these stories at townhall.com.
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1: Apple is accusing OpenAI of stealing trade secrets as it seeks to build its own hardware for ChatGPT. This is a major rupture in a partnership between the iPhone maker and the artificial intelligence company. Apple says in a lawsuit filed in California that the theft of trade secrets is, quote, part of a coordinated pattern of misconduct at an institutional level by OpenAI. Two former Apple employees who now work for OpenAI are also named as defendants. Typhoon Bobby brought strong winds and heavy rain to eastern China today. It has weakened a bit. The storm made landfall in Zhejiang late last night, prompting mass evacuations in cities including Shanghai and the cancellation of hundreds of flights. Bobby passed north of Taiwan yesterday, injuring more than 130 people. Shanghai evacuated nearly 300,000 individuals due to the big storm. News and analysis at townhall.com. A bipartisan group of senators say they've reached an agreement with the Trump administration to cut buyers of Russian oil.
6: While visiting Kyiv, South Carolina Republican Senator Lindsey Graham told reporters that lawmakers have been working closely with the administration on a version of the bill that would be, quote, acceptable to the White House and that was written in a way they could support. The White House has resisted full support of legislation to limit the flow of funds to Moscow's war chest through sanctions on countries purchasing Russian oil, in addition to Russian officials and entities. Instead, the administration has pushed for the bill to give President Donald Trump more latitude to pursue negotiations with Moscow to end the war on Ukraine. Bernie Bennett, Washington.
1: Today is Sunday, July the 12th, and a number of notable people are celebrating a birthday today, including actress Cheryl Ladd, who is 75 years old. Gospel singer Sandy Patty turns 70 today. 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

0: With your Sunday afternoon weekend Lakehart's full weather forecast today, a mix of sun and clouds. Chance of a scattered storm, 90 the high. Overnight low 72, chance of a scattered storm. Monday looking at partly sunny skies, 92. Chance of an afternoon storm, overnight 71. Tuesday partly sunny, mid-90s. Make it a super weekend.
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So you got to watch out for them boys around Tishomingo, Oklahoma. And that guy right there, Blake Shelton. It's Real Country. How the heck you doing? I'm Gary Walker. John Michael Montgomery. Would you, could you be my baby tonight?

0: Why in the world do you think that lady right there, Ella Langley, broke down as she accepted her ACM Female Artist of the Year trophy? The 2026 ACM Awards, undeniably Ella Langley's night. She won every single category which she was nominated. She used her time on stage to thank Jesus, Mama, and her daddy. She also thanked Lainey Wilson and Miranda Lambert, who co-wrote that one and co-produced it with Ella Langley. Choosing Tejas, Choosing Texas on Real Country. I'm Gary Walker. I'm choosing to play more Real Country. What do you think about that on your weekend Sunday afternoon? I got Travis Tritt coming up, Kojo, Cody Johnson, and Ann Murray from Real Country.
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0: I got a little good news. It's summer, sweet, sweet summertime. You know, one of the things I love about summer is looking out my window and watching fireflies in the evening. Where I'm from, we call them lightning bugs. It makes you kind of wonder, why do fireflies glow at night? Well, it kind of turns out to be kind of a sexy answer. Fireflies have taillights to attract mates. Taillight love, I call it. I'm Gary Walker, and I got some more good news. More Real Country on the way with Thomas Rhett and Kenny Rogers on Real Country.
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0: His first number one solo hit. It's been almost 50 years ago he recorded it. Kenny Rogers, Oh Lucille on Real Country.
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1: News this hour from Town Hall, I'm Mary Rose. South Carolina Republican Senator Lindsey Graham has died after a brief illness. He was 71 years old.
2: South Carolina voters first sent Mr. Graham to the U.S. Senate back in 2002. Senator Graham was currently running for a fifth term. He briefly ran for president back in 2016 and clashed with then-candidate Donald Trump, criticizing him as unfit for office. However, Senator Graham later emerged as one of Mr. Trump's top allies.
1: Correspondent Andrew Stewart reporting. The United States has attacked Iran over an Iranian strike on a vessel in the Strait of Hormuz. The strike early Sunday set a container ship ablaze and forced its crew to abandon it. Iran apparently responded with strikes targeting Bahrain, Kuwait, Qatar, and Oman. The new crossfire in the Persian Gulf comes after U.S. President Trump suggested an interim deal and ceasefire, and the Iran war was over. It appears the Bay Area Rapid Transit's new fare gates are doing exactly what they're designed to do. Correspondent Ken Lorman.
3: A viral video captures a woman in San Francisco getting stuck under BART's newly upgraded fare gates while attempting to evade the $2.55 charge. It highlights the system's success in curbing free riding. BART's faster closing gates have boosted revenue by $10 million annually, increased ridership and customer satisfaction, and have reduced crime, vandalism, and harassment. Ken Lorman reporting.
1: Meta has pulled the plug on a feature of a recently launched AI tool following criticism that it made Instagram accounts fodder for use in creating AI-generated images. The move by the parent Facebook and Instagram comes less than a week after it rolled out the image. This is SRN News.
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1: The Department of Homeland Security is trying federal grant money to new election security requirements. FEMA says states must meet a series of standards before receiving Homeland Security grant program funding. Correspondent Ron Taylor reports.
6: DHS says states must submit plans to move away from barcode and QR code voting systems, conduct manual audits of at least 5% of ballots after federal elections, and reconcile voter participation with ballots cast. States must also verify voter registration citizenship records and the citizenship of election workers using federal databases. FEMA says 20% of grant funds will be withheld until states prove they're in compliance. DHS says the measures are critical to protecting election integrity and national security. Ron Taylor reporting.
1: Volkswagen CEO has indicated that he's trying to avoid closing plants. Breaking news and analysis at townhall.com. A royal reunion held Friday between England's king and his youngest son.
7: King Charles hosted his son, Prince Harry, and met with his family for the first time in years. There has been a royal rift since the king's youngest son and wife, Meghan, quit royal life and moved to California 6 years ago. Harry, Meghan, Prince Archie, and Princess Lilibet got together with the king and Queen Camilla at Highgrove House, a country estate outside London. Harry is in Britain for a number of charity events, including the Invictus Games.
8: Invictus has never just been about belonging to a team. It's about belonging to each other. We are a family, one that I am so proud and so honored to be a part of.
7: I'm Ed Donahue.
1: Acclaimed British actor Anthony Hopkins is out with a classic music single. Released Friday, Bracken Road is featured on the Oscar-winning actor's upcoming album, Life is a Dream. 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
9: With your Sunday afternoon weekend Leichhardt's full weather forecast today, a mix of sun and clouds. Chance of a scattered storm, 90 the high. Overnight low 72, chance of a scattered storm. Monday looking at partly sunny skies, 92. Chance of an afternoon storm, overnight 71. Tuesday partly sunny, mid-90s. Make it a super weekend.
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How about I catch you in Amarillo by morning? What do you think? With the King, George Strait, Real Country, and I feel like a brand new man with Brooks and Dunn on Real Country.

you know that one? Billy Currington's number one hit, Good Directions, was co-written by a young, high-stepping, up-and-coming songwriter named Luke Bryan. You got to love his lyrics. When she stopped in and asked Miss Bell for some of her sweet tea, Mama gave her a big old glass and sent her right back here to me. Thank God for Good Directions, and don't forget about the turnip greens. That's three chords in the truth right there I'm talking about. It's Billy Currington. I'm Gary Walker. And I have got more real country coming up. How about Roger Dodger? That'd be Roger Miller. How about John Anderson and that boy from Georgia? I'm speaking Jason Aldean on the way on Real Country.

0: He dropped that one in September 2025. I'm talking about that number one hit. How far does a goodbye go, I wonder? That's from his 12th studio album, Songs About Us. And Jason Aldean, can we talk about that man? He's going to be out on the road in 2026. 22 dates named after his studio album, Songs About Us. And it's going to kick off on Thursday, coming up July 16th in Maine. He's going to wrap up the festivities in September 26th in New Hampshire. I'm Gary Walker, and I got more festivities coming up. Hang on. I've got, how about Luke Bryan, another Georgia boy on the way, and George Jones from Real Country.
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1: News this hour from Town Hall. I'm Mary Rose. Lindsey Graham, a close ally of President Trump, has died at 71 after a brief illness. Graham, known for advocating a strong U.S. foreign policy, was a key figure in Congress. Graham's office has requested privacy for his family. In an interview on NBC's Meet the Press, President Trump says Lindsey Graham was a great American.
2: He was a great politician. He really was. He got along with a lot of people that you wouldn't think of. He was somebody that loved our country, and he fought very hard for the country.
1: Virginia's attempted assault weapon ban has apparently backfired. Correspondent Ken Lorman reports.
3: Virginia Governor Abigail Spanberger signed a ban on modern sporting rifles and standard capacity magazines, but it triggered a massive surge in gun sales, with background checks up 241% in June alone compared to the previous year. Legal challenges have partially blocked enforcement, while sales data shows more such rifles in circulation now than before the ban attempt. Ken Lorman reporting.
1: House GOP leaders plan to bring legislation to the floor next week that would make daylight saving time permanent.
4: GOP leaders are moving ahead with a vote on the so-called Sunshine Protection Act because the bill is a major priority for Florida Republicans, including Congresswoman Anna Paulina Luna. It's also a top priority for President Donald Trump, who in recent months has personally been calling lawmakers to urge them to back the measure that would add more sunlight to the evening hours and end the twice-yearly practice of changing the clocks. Luna helped tank a procedural vote before the 4th of July holiday in protest of the Senate not having passed a GOP elections bill known as the Stay of America Act. She is still not committed to allowing legislation to go through when Congress is due to return on Monday. Bernie Bennett in Washington.
1: More on these stories at townhall.com.
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1: A political firestorm in New York City. Mayor Mamdani is facing backlash after his administration's immigrant enclaves map left out Little Italy, one of the city's most historic immigrant communities. Correspondent John Scott reports.
11: Italian Americans are calling it cultural erasure. The Italian American Civil Rights League says the map highlights dozens of ethnic neighborhoods, but makes no room for Little Italy, where generations of Italian immigrants built businesses, churches, and families that helped shape modern New York. The group is demanding a quick correction, a public apology, and a better recognition of Italian American enclaves and official city efforts. City Hall says the map is a guide to help tourists experience cultures, not a complete listing of every community. John Scott reporting.
1: The U.S., United Kingdom, and other dozen Western and Asian countries have asserted that China's expensive claims. Well, breaking news at townhall.com. Qatar's former ruler has passed away. Correspondent Donna Warder reporting.
12: Qatar TV announcing the death of Sheikh Hamad bin Khalifa Al Thani, the former ruler of Qatar, who transformed the tiny Persian Gulf nation into a global player in diplomacy, media, and investment. He was 74. In less than a generation, Sheikh Hamad turned his energy-rich nation into an international crossroads. Qatar owns Harrods department store in London, an Al Jazeera satellite news network, and its political reach stretches from North North Africa to Afghanistan. In 2013, Sheikh Hamad voluntarily stepped down and turned over power to his son. I'm Donna Water.
1: Global oil demand is set to decline this year for the first time since 2020. The International Energy Agency expects a drop of about 1 million barrels per day. More at townhall.com.
8: With your Sunday afternoon weekend Leichhardt's Pole weather forecast today, a mix of sun and clouds. Chance of a scattered storm, 90 the high. Overnight low 72, chance of a scattered storm. Monday looking at partly sunny skies, 92. Chance of an afternoon storm, overnight 71. Tuesday partly sunny, mid-90s. Make it a super weekend.
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That lovely lady, I call her Sarah Evans on Rio Country. I'm Gary Walker. Gary Gene Watson, as well as Mom and Daddy call him. His first number one hit, 1981, that 14-carat mine on Rio Country.

Can I talk about Blake Shelton and Miranda Lambert? They got married in 2011. That was their wedding song, God Gave Me You. They divorced in 2015. Now, fast forward to 2026, I'm going to talk about Blake Shelton and Gwen Stefani. July 3rd, they celebrated their fifth wedding anniversary. The two first met on The Voice when Gwen Stefani joined as a coach in season 7. But Blake says he didn't really get to know the, we'll call her the pop rock singer, until she returned to the show about two seasons later. And the rest is love history, I guess you might say. I'm Gary Walker, and speaking of history, I've got more Real Country coming up with Kenny Chesney, Faith Hill, and that boy from Louisiana, Jordan Davis, on Real Country.

0: That, I think, has got a titch, if you will, of that 1990s country sound. Jordan Davis, Tucson Too Late. Jordan's brother Jacob had originally conceived that song as Tulane Too Late, making wordplay on Tulane University, the Tulane Road. Jordan and his brother Jacob began working on that song together while Jordan was out on his damn good time tour. Can I say his dang good time tour? That's when my grandma might be listening. Jordan Davis released it August 21st of 2023, the fourth single from his Bluebird Days album. And yet, another number one hit for Jordan Davis. I'm Gary Walker. I got some more hits coming up, more real country, Henson Cargill and Alan Jackson.
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1: Mary Rose. Senator Lindsey Graham, a close ally of President Trump, has died after a brief illness. The South Carolina Republican was 71. Graham was known for advocating a strong U.S. foreign policy. International reaction is pouring in to his passing.
2: Israeli Prime Minister Benjamin Netanyahu calls Senator Graham, quote, a great friend of Israel and a cherished friend of mine, unquote. Ukrainian President Volodymyr Zelensky says Senator Graham visited his country 10 times during the years of Russia's full-scale invasion. Mr. Zelensky says, quote, Lindsey was a true defender of freedom and the values that make our world safer, unquote.
1: That's correspondent Andrew Stewart reporting. Ukraine's president announces fresh changes to his government.
3: Ukrainian Prime Minister Yulia Spyrydenko has stepped down as President Volodymyr Zelensky makes changes to Ukraine's government. The former prime minister saying, I remain ready to serve the Ukrainian state and carry out every task aimed at strengthening Ukraine's position, defending our national interests, and bringing a just peace closer. Spyrydenko, the former economy minister, was named prime minister in July 2025. Zelensky announced her resignation in a post, saying that Ukraine is changing its political strategy. Zelensky also says the changes among the top ranks of Ukraine's law enforcement agencies. I'm Donna Water.
1: The United States has attacked Iran over an Iranian strike on a vessel in the Strait of Hormuz. Iran responded with attacks targeting several countries in the Middle East, including Bahrain, Kuwait, Qatar, Oman, and Jordan. The burst of fighting raised new questions about efforts to reach a permanent end to a war that began on February 28th. More at townhall.com.
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1: It appears the Bay Area Rapid Transit's new fare gates are doing exactly what they are designed to do. Correspondent Ken Lorman reports.
5: A viral video captures a woman in San Francisco getting stuck under BART's newly upgraded fare gates while attempting to evade the $2.55 charge. It highlights the system's success in curbing free riding. BART's faster closing gates have boosted revenue by $10 million annually, increased ridership and customer satisfaction, and have reduced crime, vandalism, and harassment. Ken Lorman reporting.
1: King Charles has hosted Prince Harry and met with his family for the first time in years. The two are trying to repair a rift that has persisted since Charles's youngest son and wife quit royal life and moved to America 6 years ago. Breaking news and analysis at townhall.com. The last polio patient in the U.S. to use an iron lung has passed away.
6: My name is Martha Ann Lillard. I was born June the 8th, 1948.
3: Martha Lillard was the last polio patient in the U.S. to use an iron lung to live. She was 78 when she died June 26th in Oklahoma. Her sister Cindy McVeigh recorded her sister. McVeigh says her sister got polio when she was 5 years old, just 1 year before the polio vaccine was released.
7: They put her in an iron lung and they gradually built her back up to where she could breathe some on her own.
3: McVeigh says the family included her sister on road trips thanks to a custom trailer. She blames her sister's death on long-haul COVID-19. I'm Donna Water.
1: The Federal Reserve's rate setting committee is split over whether inflation is likely to stay elevated or whether it will cool down. More at townhall.com.
8: Good weekend. What is happening at news? Mike Hawkins reporting. Let's be careful on that lake. A deadly weekend we had last weekend on Lake Hartley, at least on the South Carolina side, where three people drowned, two in Anderson County and one in Oconee County. And the upstate, the Anderson County Sheriff's Department, EMS, South Carolina DNR and dive teams and coroner responding to Singing Pines Recreation Area on the 20 off of 29 near Hartbull Dam to a double drowning that happened last Saturday afternoon. Now, one person went under, another person tried to help that person, and both ended up drowning. The victims were identified as Imer Jean Morales, 24, and Felix Fernando Lopez, 41. Both men were found about 43 feet from shoreline. Apparently, neither victim could swim, according to authorities. Saturday morning last weekend at 2:30 a.m., a drowning reported in Lake Hartbull on Oconee County. The victim's body was recovered at around 8 o'clock on Saturday morning, according to the Oconee County coroner. Please get these life jackets on. Don't drink in boatless. Be really careful this summer boating season. We've already had a drowning on Lake Hartbull. That body is yet to be recovered, according to the Hart County Sheriff's Department and the DNR. And this would be four drownings now on the South Carolina side, three in Anderson County. One happened near Townville several weeks ago. Now these two in Anderson County, just across the state line, and one in Oconee County. Too many fatalities on Lake Hartbull this early in the boating season. Hart EMC, their annual meeting is coming up this month with more Angie Brown from Hart EMC.
9: Yes, thank you, Mike. It is July the 23rd, and this year it's our 250th birthday of America, so we're just glad to be able to celebrate that this year. We have, again, we have entertainment with Dawson Scarborough and Jakeem Fortson, both young men from Elberton who are just very talented and entertaining. So we'll have both of those. We'll have door prizes for everyone that registers. Registration is from 5 until 7. Entertainment's going to start at 5:30, so you'll want to try to get there as quick as you can. And we're just looking forward to seeing everybody. We have lots of big door prizes at the end, so we hope everyone can make it.
8: Again, that's always a big event for EMC consumers. That's going to be coming up on July the 23rd from the Hart County High School gym, the Hart EMC annual meeting. Good weekend. Mike Hawkins reporting.
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8: With your Sunday night weekend, Lake Hartsville weather forecast tonight, chance of a scattered storm, a low 72. Monday, partly sunny and hot, 91, chance of a scattered storm, overnight 71. Tuesday, partly sunny, mid-90s, overnight low 71. Wednesday, partly sunny, 95. Make it a super weekend.
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16: Mr. George Bruce Jones, 77, of Hartwell, passed away on Wednesday, July 1st, peacefully at his home. Survivors include his wife, Denise Morris Jones, one son, John Jones, and his wife, Pam, of Sanford, Florida, four daughters, Vicki Evanson and husband, Scott, of Statham, Georgia, Jamie Rodriguez and husband, Danny, of Cottage Grove, Oregon, Katie Bowen and husband Stephen of Livonia, Miranda Shepherd and husband Dalton of Hartwell, along with 11 grandchildren and four great-grandchildren surviving. Mr. Jones was preceded in death by his first wife, Jolynn McClellan Jones. The family will receive friends this evening from 6 to 8 p.m. at the Strickland Funeral Home of Hartwell. Funeral services for Mr. Bruce Jones will be tomorrow, Monday, July 13th at 11 a.m. at the Crossroads Baptist Church in Hartwell with military honors following the church service. Burial will be in the Peachtree Memorial Park in Norcross, Georgia. Online condolences can be sent by going online to StricklandFH.com. The Strickland Funeral Home of Hartwell is in charge of all the arrangements for Mr. George Bruce Jones of Hartwell.

Mr. Don G. Welborn, 83 of Hartwell, passed away peacefully a week ago, back on Saturday, July 4th, at the Hartwell Health and Rehab. He leaves behind his spouse of 51 years, Betty Campbell Welborn, two daughters, Dawn and husband Lance Carter, and Betsy and husband George Herring of Hartwell, a son Keith and his wife Missy Crocker of Belton, South Carolina, along with a granddaughter and 10 great-grandchildren. No services are planned at this time, and the Strickland Funeral Home of Hartwell is in charge of all the arrangements for Don G. Welborn of Hartwell. Thomas Clarence Tommy Beasley, age 88, of Livonia, passed away at his home back on Friday, July 10th. He is survived by his wife, Jan Smith Beasley, a son and daughter-in-law, Rusty and Wendy Beasley, also surviving are his grandchildren. Funeral services will be held tomorrow, Monday, July 13th at 2 p.m. at the Livonia United Methodist Church. Burial will follow with military honors at the Franklin Memorial Gardens North. The family will receive friends at the Strickland Funeral Home in Livonia this evening from 5 until 7 p.m. Online condolences can be sent by going online to StricklandFH.com. The Strickland Funeral Home of Livonia is in charge of all the arrangements, again, for Thomas Clarence Tommy Beasley of Livonia. William K. Bill Fogarty, 83 of Hartwell, passed away peacefully back on Tuesday, July 7th at the Hartwell Health and Rehab. Survivors include his wife of 55 years, Ann F. Fogarty. Bill wished to be cremated and a memorial service to celebrate his life will be held this Thursday, July 16th at 11 a.m. at the Hartwell First Methodist Church. Full military honors will follow the memorial service provided by the United States Navy. There will be a reception following the military honors in the Church Fellowship Hall where the family will receive friends. Online condolences can be sent by going online to StricklandFH.com. The Strickland Funeral Home and Cremation Services of Hartwell is in charge of all the arrangements. Again, for Mr. William K. Bill Fogarty of Hartwell.

This is Virginia Brooks Childs, age 89, of Bowersville. Entered into eternal rest back on Wednesday, June the 24th, at the Herdmont Health and Rehab in Elberton. Virginia was preceded in death by her beloved husband, T.J. Childs. She leaves behind to cherish her memory, her daughter, Marcia Adams, along with a granddaughter, great-grandchildren, and great-great-grandchildren also surviving. A private celebration of Virginia's life will be held at a later date. The Coyle and Hall Funeral Directors and Crematory of Hartwell is in charge of all the arrangements, again, for Mrs. Virginia Brooks Childs of Bowersville. Calvin Thomas Tom Grenier, 70, beloved husband of Jeannie Tuggle Grenier, for 50 years in November, passed from life after a fierce, long battle with dementia. Tom passed away peacefully at the home back on Friday, July 10th. Tom is survived by his wife, Jeannie, along with other relatives. Funeral service arrangements are incomplete and will be announced later by the Coyle and Hall Funeral Directors and Crematory of Hartwell, again, for Calvin Thomas Tom Grenier.

This is Peggy Sue Hunter Jackson, age 62, of Martin, passed away on Friday, July 10th, at the Northeast Georgia Medical Center in Braselton. She is survived by her husband, Wendell E. Jackson, her children surviving her, Christina Lawson, and her spouse, Michael Russell, and Ashley Perkle, and her husband, Will. Grandchildren and great-grandchildren also surviving. Mrs. Jackson's request was cremation, and the family will hold a memorial service at a later date. Online condolences can be sent by going online to StricklandFH.com. The Strickland Funeral Home of Livonia is in charge of all the arrangements. Again, for Mrs. Peggy Sue Hunter Jackson of Martin, Georgia. Audrey Joyce Howell Hughes, 83, of Dallas, Georgia, passed away peacefully back on Thursday, July the 9th, at the Wellstar Tranquility Hospice in Marietta, Georgia, surrounded by her family. She is survived by her husband, David L. Hughes, her two daughters, Darlene Hughes Cottrell from Columbus, Georgia, and Dr. Pamela Hughes Adeli, and husband Gashi of Ackworth, Georgia. Three grandchildren and four great-grandchildren also surviving. The family will receive friends this Wednesday, July 15th, from 12 noon until 1 p.m. at the Strickland Funeral Home of Harwell. Funeral services for Mrs. Audrey Joyce Hughes will be this Wednesday, July 15th at 1 p.m. in the chapel, the Strickland Funeral Home of Harwell. Burial will be at the Nancy Hart Memorial Park. Online condolences can be sent by going online to StricklandFH.com. The Strickland Funeral Home of Harwell is in charge of all the arrangements. Again, for Audrey Joyce Howell Hughes of Dallas, Georgia. Mr. Robert Warren Shelton, age 83, of Harwell and Atlanta, Georgia, passed away peacefully on Friday, July 10th at the Piedmont Atlanta Hospital. He is survived by his beloved wife, Ginger Rapp Shelton of Atlanta, his daughter, Samantha Dees Shelton, along with other relatives. A celebration of Robert's life will be held at a later date. The Coyle and Hall Funeral Directors and Crematory of Harwell is in charge of all the arrangements, again, for Mr. Robert Warren Shelton of Hartwell and Atlanta. And Mr. Donald E. Saunders, age 86, of Bowman, passed away peacefully yesterday on Saturday, July the 11th, at the Piedmont Athens Regional Hospital in Athens. Memorial service arrangements are incomplete and will be announced later by the Strickland Funeral Home and Cremation Services of Harwell. Again, for Mr. Donald E. Saunders of Bowman, Georgia. And that concludes today's very late afternoon obituary column. Very long one at that as well. It's being presented by the Coyle and Hall Funeral Directors and Crematory of Harwell. And with our sacred song, let's go back in time, a ways, back to 2000. Here are the Wilburns and Resting Place.

The LeFevre Quartet out of Gainesville, Georgia. That song went number one about 3 months ago with When My Feet Touch the Streets of Gold. And they're going to be in the area coming up next weekend over in Cannon, Georgia. Nationally known group. They don't get to come to this area this often. They're going to be at the next Saturday, July 18th, and over in Cannon. They'll be at the Poplar Springs Campgrounds located at 29 New Franklin Church Road in Cannon. Next Saturday, 7 p.m., July 18th, 7 p.m., Poplar Springs Campground in Cannon, as the LeFevre Quartet will be there in concert.

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0: Larry, Steve, and Rudy, the Gatlin brothers, been singing together since 1955. Call her a broken lady. Call me Gary Walker. I've got more Real Country coming up. A couple of Arkansas boys. I'm talking about Justin Moore, Tracy Lawrence on Real Country.
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she came to see him one last time. Oh, and we all wondered if she would. And it kept running through my mind. 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
1: News this hour from Town Hall. I'm Mary Rose. Senator Lindsey Graham, a close ally of President Trump, has passed away at the age of 71. Graham was known for advocating a strong U.S. foreign policy. He had just returned from Ukraine, where he'd met with Ukrainian President Zelensky. In an interview on NBC's Meet the Press, Republican Senator Tim Scott, who worked alongside Lindsey Graham in the House representing South Carolina, says he really came from humble beginnings.
2: Here's a guy raised in the back of a bar. He's 19 years old at the University of South Carolina. Within 15 months, his mother dies, and then his father has a massive heart attack, and he passes as well. Lindsey adopts his 13-year-old sister and becomes a surrogate father to his sister. That pain and misery led him into public service. He started public service because he wanted to make sure that no one felt invisible.
1: The United States has attacked Iran over an Iranian strike on a vessel in the Strait of Hormuz. Iran responded with attacks targeting several countries in the Middle East. Several New York Times reporters have been subpoenaed after Air Force One stories. Correspondent Ken Lorman reports.
3: The Trump administration subpoenaed the Times reporters to testify before a federal grand jury after they published stories claiming the new Qatari-donated Air Force One lacks key security features like anti-missile capabilities, forcing Mr. Trump to use the old plane in Turkey. The president's supporters see the subpoenas as a necessary probe into possible leaks of sensitive information amid assassination threats against Mr. Trump, dismissing media outrage as overblown. Ken Lorman reporting.
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1: The Department of Homeland Security is trying federal grant money to new election security requirements. FEMA says states must meet a series of standards before receiving Homeland Security grant program funding. Correspondent Ron Taylor reports.
5: DHS says states must submit plans to move away from barcode and QR code voting systems, conduct manual audits of at least 5% of ballots after federal elections, and reconcile voter participation with ballots cast. States must also verify voter registration citizenship records and the citizenship of election workers using federal databases. FEMA says 20% of grant funds will be withheld until states prove they're in compliance. DHS says the measures are critical to protecting election integrity and national security. Ron Taylor reporting.
1: Typhoon Bavi is bringing strong winds and heavy rain to eastern China. Breaking news, townhall.com. A bipartisan group of senators say they reached an agreement with the Trump administration Friday to advance a new version of legislation to sanction buyers of Russian oil, potentially ramping up pressure on Moscow.
6: While visiting Kyiv, South Carolina Republican Senator Lindsey Graham told reporters that lawmakers have been working closely with the administration on a version of the bill that would be, quote, acceptable to the White House and that was written in a way they could support. The White House has resisted full support of legislation to limit the flow of funds to Moscow's war chest through sanctions on countries purchasing Russian oil, in addition to Russian officials and entities. Instead, the administration has pushed for the bill to give President Donald Trump more latitude to pursue negotiations with Moscow to end the war on Ukraine. Bernie Bennett, Washington.
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7: With your Sunday night weekend, Lake Hartsville weather forecast tonight, chance of a scattered storm, a low 72. Monday, partly sunny and hot, 91, chance of a scattered storm, overnight 71. Tuesday, partly sunny, mid-90s, overnight low 71. Wednesday, partly sunny, 95. Make it a super weekend.
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Well, there's some Blake Shelton and Ashley Monroe. I just hope you're not feeling too lonely tonight. Tom Lang right here to wrap up another weekend. We'll keep the country with Rolling Thunder. You betcha. Here's Garth Brooks.

It certainly won't. There's some George Burns. It won't be lonely long. I hope not. Tom Lang with more music on the way for you. I have the Oak Ridge Boys on deck. Some you said you'd like to hear. 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

Top Jack in a cherry coke town. Mama and daddy put their roots right here, cause this is where the car broke down. Yellow dog school bus kicking up red bus kicking

0: Here's some Ed Bruce on your Sunday evening. Well, we know that Taylor Swift and Travis Kelce got married on July 3rd, but they donated $26 million to various charities, one being Dolly Parton's.
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0: 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That's Mel Tillis with the Good Women Blues. I'm Tom Lang.
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1: Let's all stand. 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

0: Let us pray.
1: Our kind and gracious Heavenly Father, dear Father, we thank you, Lord, Lord, for this day that you bless us with, Father. Father, it's just so wonderful to live in a country, Father, where we can come and worship you in freedom, Father. And, Lord, know that, Lord, there's nothing, Lord, that you can't change, nothing you can't fix, nothing you can't do, Lord. You're in control of everything, Father. And, Lord, we just need to give you the praise, honor, and glory for everything that's done and said, Father. We thank you, Father, for just allowing us to have the jobs we have, to have the income we have, Father. And, Lord, it's all by your hands that you give it, Father, because, Lord, you own it all anyway, Father. It's all yours, Father. We just ask that you just help us to always give back graciously and help the needy, Father, when we can. Father, let's be a church that's known to reach out and to help our community, help our friends. Father, just to be that light that you want us to be on that hill. In Jesus' name, amen.
2: You know, we just celebrated our 250 years of America, but I'm so thankful this morning that we can have the freedom to sit right here and worship, because a lot of churches and countries cannot do this. But this is one of Troy's favorite songs, and I'm going to sing it for you and hope you enjoy it. Sinners Saved by Grace.

Thank you, Brother Terry. I tell you what, I wish you just seemed with a little bit more energy there, brother. Well, I'm glad to be here today, and Corey went through the Yellow Pages and tried to find somebody, and finally it just came to me. He said, "You're it, brother. You're the one." My name is Greg Bentley. I am your associational missionary. My wife and I, Mickey, have been here since May of 2025, so we're still getting ourselves used to the area. I've been to Flat Shoals. I should say Mill Shoals. There's too many shoals and creeks and all that, because I came from South Georgia, where everything's either a swamp or it's flat, okay? But we've been here since May of 2025, and we are excited about being in the Hebron Baptist Association. I've been to the church. This is my fourth visit, but it was on Wednesday night, and every time Corey would have something going on, he said, "Brother, are you trying not to hear me preach?" I haven't been able to hear Brother Corey preach yet. We've had breakfast together. We've had fellowship together, and I'm so excited about what he is excited about. He's excited about the relationship with Jesus Christ. He's excited about the church here at Flat Shoals, and as long as Carrie's happy, he's happy. Happy, right? There you go. That's the great thing about that. All right. I'm going to give you a trivia question. That way you can stump your pastor with it. You ready? All right. Here it is. What was the man's name that fell out of the window when Paul was preaching? All right. Y'all ready? I'll give you the answer. Eutychus. Eutychus too, if you fell out of that window. All right. Here we go. Take your Bibles and turn to Acts chapter 16. Acts chapter 16. We're going to begin with verse 16, and we're going to go on through this passage of Scripture. Here's what I know. We are blessed to be in the United States of America. I've had the privilege to be in 9 different countries, and I want to tell you something. We are broken in a lot of ways, but we are still a lot better than a lot of places. We have things that other people do not have. That's why they want to be here. But we have dropped the ball a lot as Americans. We have dropped the ball because I believe God blessed America for one reason and one reason only, is to spread the gospel of Jesus Christ. Now we are becoming the fourth nation in the world whose missionaries are being sent to. Can you believe it? Korea is sending missionaries to us. Other countries are sending missionaries to us. Because why? We as the church forgot what we were supposed to be doing. Sharing the gospel of Jesus Christ to those who need the hope of salvation. We've been saved by grace, but that grace came with a great cost. And because we've been saved by grace, we are responsible for sharing the gospel that God changed us so much with. And so here we see this interesting encounter, and you probably have heard this message or heard this passage of Scripture preached many times in your life, in Acts chapter 16, when Paul and Silas are going to a town called Philippi. What a great place this Philippi is. I've had the privilege to be in Israel twice, and I've been to the town of Philippi. Philippi was a pagan town. It had a pagan worship. They did not worship the true and living God. Now, the gospel was coming there. And because of Paul and Silas and others sharing the gospel, the church of Philippi became a strong, vibrant church for the gospel of Jesus Christ. But here's the other thing that we need to understand is this. When God sends us, He promises us that He will be with us and He will not forsake us, but He does not promise us that trials and tribulations will not come. So many people preach the gospel as the prosperity gospel. If you believe it, you can have it. If you don't have a good life, then guess what? You just don't have the faith that you need.
The Bible that I read, God's Word tells us that we all suffer through trials and tribulations. We will always do this because why? This is not our home. Satan is the prince of this air. He wants to steal, kill, and destroy every opportunity he has. So let's dive into the scripture as we get the background of this. Look at verse 16, and I'm reading from the English Standard Version. I pray that you can follow along. Corey told me, preach whatever version you desire. So here it is. He says this, Paul and Silas, as we were going to the place of prayer, we were met by a slave girl who had a spear of divination and brought her owners much gain by fortune telling. She followed Paul and us, crying out, these men are servants of the Most High God who proclaim to you the way of salvation. And this she kept doing for many days. Paul, having some, being become greatly annoyed, turned and said to the Spirit, I command you in the name of Jesus Christ to come out of her. And it came out that very hour. But when our owners saw that their hope again was gone, they seized Paul and Silas, dragged them into the marketplace before the rulers, and when they had brought them to the magistrate, they said, these men are Jews, and they are disturbing our city. They advocate customs that are not lawful for us as Romans to accept or practice. The crowd joined in and attacking them, and the magistrate tore their garments off them and gave orders to beat them with rods. And when they had inflicted many blows upon them, they threw them into prison, ordering the jailer to keep them safely. Having received the order, he put them in an inner prison and fastened their feet in stocks. Let's go to the Lord in prayer. Father God, will you help us to speak your word with truth? Father, will you help the spirit not to be quenched or grieved? And Father, that we may have ears to hear and listen to what you're trying to say, and also become not just hearers, but doers of your word. We praise you and thank you and love you. In Jesus' name, amen. Amen. Well, I had my hip replacement 2 weeks ago, and so moving around might be a little bit slow. When I first started preaching, my mom came. My mom's going to be with the Lord for many years now, and she came to see me, and my mom, I asked her afterwards, I said, Mom, how'd I do? And she said, you did good, but you know I have vertigo. And every time I looked up, you were somewhere different. You just made me dizzy. So I'll try not to make you dizzy this morning, okay? Everybody good? All right, here's what's taking place. We can understand it. I want you to understand our freedom that we have as the United States of America. We are truly free. But the reality of it is, just because we had the banner of freedom, just because we fly the flag of freedom, just because we live in the boundaries or the border of the United States, does not necessarily make us free. The truth of the matter is, only freedom comes through Christ Jesus. Because he's the one who frees the captives. He's the one who brings the chains and takes them away. He's the one who takes our life and captures us and makes us into his glory. Until a person comes to know Jesus Christ, they truly do not know what freedom is all about. We as Christians who have Christ as our Lord and Savior, we ought to celebrate the freedom of this country, but we ought to also celebrate the freedom we have over the enemy. That's what it's about. So here's Paul and Silas. They're missionaries for the gospel, right? They're going exactly where God wanted them to go. They're going down to a place called Philippi. In Philippi, we have that story in Matthew chapter 18 where Jesus asked the disciples, who did man say that I am? He said, some say you're John the Baptist, some say you're Elijah, some say you're some other prophet. And Jesus said, Peter answered, but thou art the Christ, the Son of the living God. And Jesus made this crazy statement. He said, listen, upon this truth, I will build my church and the gates of hell will not be able to come against it.
So many people in our congregations believe this, that he's talking about the local church. No, he's talking about his church. There's local churches closing every day. We need to understand the only way that we keep the living church going is to be an outward flow to the community. Amen. I sat down with Corey when y'all had Vacation Bible School, and he was sharing with me the backpacks. What an exciting time for you to be involved in your community and to be a part of this. But Paul and Silas are in this place where God says, listen, Jesus said, the gates of hell will not become up against you. Inside of the town of Philippi, there's a waterfall that comes down. It goes down into a hole. Up on the hills, there's a lot of little idols that are up there that they worship and everything else. You know what the people of Philippi believed? That hole was the gates of hell. So when Jesus makes this statement, not even the gates of hell could come up against this. My church will stand forever. And God, we know God's word in Acts chapter 9 when Paul was called to follow him. And Paul began his missionary journey. Wherever you lead. How many of us sang that song in our Baptist hymnal? Wherever he leads, Lord, I'll go. Most of us put a butt after it. Right? I pastored in Augusta for many years, and then I prayed and I said, God, I want to go wherever you want me to go. And he says, okay. And I said, but God, I don't want to go to South Georgia. God, please do not send me to a very traditional church because I'm not a traditional pastor. God, please don't send me to a church that has a cemetery. And God says, okay. So he sent me to Elam Baptist in the middle of Long County, which is down there around Hinesville, Georgia, where Fort Stewart is, where the gnats bite. Very traditional. They had the bragging rights of the largest cemetery in the county. But wherever you send me, I'll go. God is sending Paul to a place that is not friendly to the gospel. And he finds himself at this place, and he meets this young lady. And you think to yourself, you hear the advertisement. These men represent the Most High God, and they're telling you how to be saved or how salvation comes about. You think, man, that's good advertisement. Keep on doing it, girl. But Paul, within his spirit, knew that this girl was not doing it from the power of God. She was doing it as a mockery. See, so many times when we read the English language of the Bible, we cannot get the full meaning of what's going on. But this lady was a mockery to the gospel of Jesus Christ. It was almost like, you ever been around somebody? They always have something to say negative, but they try to say it in a positive way. Yeah, no husbands punch your wife, a wife do not punch your husband. So here's this lady. And Paul knows within himself that this lady has something inside of her that is not right. And he knows that she is being controlled by an evil spirit. Listen, every person who's not saved is being controlled. If they're saved, they're being controlled by God. If they're not saved, they're being controlled by the devil. And so here's this account. You think, okay, this girl is making these people a lot of money. And Paul says, I claim in the name of Jesus Christ, come out of her. And at that moment, she was released. She felt freedom for the very first time. Hallelujah. What do you think? People going, praise the Lord. No. Because a lot of times people are still tied to the dollar bill. That's right. They're still tied to the monetary gain that could possibly they can get, and they do not look for the good as long as it will help their pocketbook. And so we need to understand that Paul and Silas had made enemies around them. Whenever, listen to me, Flat Shoals Baptist Church, whenever

they beat them. Then did you notice that? They ripped their clothes and they beat them. It wasn't love taps. They beat them to so severe that their backs were probably bruised and busted open. You can almost picture it, can't you? They are being beaten for doing the great work of the gospel. So many people get confused and say, why would God allow this to happen? Listen to me very carefully. Romans 8:28 says this, for all things work together for the good of them that love the Lord according to his will and purpose to them that he has called in Christ Jesus. We might not think it's good, and it might not be good, but God works good things out as long as we are being obedient to the one who called us. So they take him, and they take him to the prison. It's a hole in the ground. There's only one light showing through. Now, inside of the prison or inside of the jail that is there, they have same system a little bit like we do. The trustees was up at the top. The hardened criminals were all the way in the basement. Where did Paul and Silas end up? In the basement. Because he had been charged, do not let them escape. So he took them and put them into the inner prison. And he took them and he put stocks on their feet. Now I want to give you a picture here. Historians tell us this, that the Romans love pain and suffering. As much as they can cause, we saw that with our Lord and Savior on the cross, didn't we? These stocks were taken and these men were put their feet inside of the stocks. Historians tell us that many times they were stretched out so far because guess what? All the ladies will say amen to this. One size doesn't fit all. Stretched out to where possibly their hips would almost come out of socket or could come out of socket. The pain and the agony that is there. The blood that is seeping. The hurt, the pain. Now I want you to understand this. I don't know when roaches came about. I don't know when rats came about. But I believe they came about after the fall of man when sin came into the world, that they became our pest. But can't you imagine inside of that prison hole? They're laying there in stocks. It's pitch black dark. It almost smells as I've been to Moldova when you go into a bathroom and it's completely dark and you smell the stench before you even get there. It's like Gehenna all over. And here they are inside of this inner prison with their feet in stocks, hurting, rats crawling around, roaches going up and down, their backs are blistered or hurt, beaten and bruised. I don't know about you. How many of us would have said, I'm done. If this is what it means to follow Christ, I am done, I'm finished, I'm not going to do this anymore. If you'll get me out of here, I will never come back. Paul and Silas have something that the world doesn't have. You and I have something that the world doesn't have. Because we know that tough times do come, but we don't give up our faith and we don't give up our trust in the one who is in control of all things. Listen what it says as we continue with this passage of scripture. About midnight. Hey, you hurting like you hurting? You're not sleeping. About midnight, Paul and Silas were praying. We understand that. We would be praying too. How many of us have been in the hospital bed or something where you had some sickness or whatever and we begin to pray, we can't sleep, we're restless and everything else, and we begin to pray. But this is the crazy thing that they did. And singing hymns to God, and the prisoner

0: we're listening to them. See, it's easy for us to pray, God, please take us out of this pain and agony. But I don't believe that they were praying that way. I believe they were praying, let my light so shine before men that they may see the good works in us and glorify the Father which is in heaven. I give praise and joy in all my tribulation, for He is worthy of my life. Paul and Silas begin to pray. They begin to praise Him. Man, I want to tell you something, church. There's something about praising. There's something about praying. God's Spirit, I believe this, God loves to hear His people cry out and call unto Him, holy, holy, holy is the Lord God Almighty.
1: Amen.
0: We need to see more of our churches praising Him instead of sulking and sitting. We need to see our people singing instead of sassing. We need to see people committed to the gospel. But notice the reason why they were praying and the reason why I was praising. Listen to me very carefully. Because there were lost souls in the midst. How many times do we go out to eat or go to a restaurant and we sit there and we complain about the service and we complain about the waitress and we complain about this and we complain about that and we complain about the pastor preached too long, that we had to stand in a long line. Forgive me already, I hadn't preached in a while, so just hold on. But we are doing this and we don't realize there are people looking. That waitress that you leave a track for, going, why are you doing that? You don't even like me. You complain about everything. You complain about your church, but yet you want to invite me to your church. Paul and Silas was praising the only one they could praise was the Lord. And because they knew that people were listening. Listening. And that's what it's all about. Here it is. And suddenly there was a great earthquake, so the foundation of the prison was shaken, and immediately all the doors were open, and everyone's bonds were unfastened. What do you think would have happened? Can I ask? If Paul and Silas would have been put in the inner prison and say, I'm giving up. I quit. I'll just stay here and die. This is not worth my effort. It's not worth the energy that I have. I don't think that God would have showed up and showed out. So many times in our churches, we don't expect God to show up and show out. We expect to just sit on the pews and let it be heard, and then we go out and say, man, that was either a good message or a bad message. But we're not interested in really seeing the Spirit of God move. Because we're so interested in getting on with our lives when there could be lives at stake. The hardest of the hardest of the criminals in Philippi were in that inner prison. Paul and Silas could have been griping and complaining, but they decided to pray and praise, and God showed up and showed out, and not only were Paul and Silas' bonds broken, but it says everybody there was. Listen to me. The reason why we need to be positive in our approach to Christianity and our positive about our life in Christ is because not only do we get blessed, but people get blessed around us.
1: Amen.
0: People get blessed around us. And so we need to recognize this. These people were not free. They are in bonds themselves. And God shows up and shows out. Oh, goodness. Here comes the jailer. We see him. Here's the jailer. And I want you to understand, this guy was a hardened Roman soldier because he was the kind of guy who, he didn't reach, I don't know what the retirement age was there, but the retirement age, and he was a hard guy. He was kind of like that drill sergeant. You know? You want him to go lead the fight. You didn't want to fight with him. But he was a hard soldier, and he's been placed in charge of a prison, and he was the man who was the gatekeeper. And he heard all the commotion going on. The ground shook. Woke him up. What's going on? He looks and sees that the doors are open. Oh my goodness. They're all gone. Most of us would have left, wouldn't we? Hey, way out, let's go. Don't be the last one. But the jailer comes in, and what does he do? He says this. He called for lights and rushed in, trembling. With fear, he fell down before Paul and Silas. He brought them out and says, "Sirs, what must I do to be saved?" Before that, it says he drew his sword and was about to kill himself. Wow. This jailer didn't understand freedom. He thought the only way to be free was to die. There's so many people in our country today, teenage suicide is rampant. Tragedy happens and immediately they think, "Well, I'm better off dead." The jailer says, "I'm better off dead." Calls for the light and runs in and sees them all there. Did you notice that? Man, I don't know. I mean, kind of understand maybe Paul and Silas would be there, but all the other prisoners stayed too. This is so cool. When God shows them, God shows out. God's in control. I don't think they could have left if they wanted to. I think that maybe some of them were such an... I saw a short video of a mountain lion caught in a trap. And they freed that mountain lion from the trap. And the mountain lion just sat there. Because the mountain lion felt like he was still inside the trap. I think that these people could not understand what was going on, but yet they were free and they didn't even realize that they had an opportunity to escape, but they needed to hear the gospel message. Isn't it great how God holds people captive sometime? Puts them in a situation, puts them in an event so that they may have a hearing to hear the gospel. This jailer asked an important question. He says, "Sirs, what must I do to be saved?" Can I ask you a question? If somebody was to run to you and ask you, "What must I do to be saved?" What would your answer be? I was listening to a television show where there was a person talking, so I decided to call in. It was another denomination, another religion. And I said, "Can you tell me what I need to do to be saved? I just wanted to hear what they had to say." And they said, "Well, you're doing right by listening to Sister Angelica. And you need to go to confession." And I said, and I obeyed the words of the hierarchy. And I go, "What about Jesus?" "Oh, and him too." So many people think that religion saves them. Religion does not save you. Religion causes you to be unfreed. Now, don't go off the thing, get on Facebook, our associational missionary is not Southern Baptist. Listen, I've been Southern Baptist 9 months before I was born. But I want to let you know, Southern Baptist has not cornered the market of truth, but we do know truth, and truth is Jesus.
1: Amen.
0: That's it. Right. Paul and Silas said, "Believe on the name of the Lord Jesus Christ, and you can be saved." And he adds in this statement, and says, "And also your household." So many people are running amok with that and said, "Listen, if daddy gets saved, everybody gets saved." No. "Mom gets saved, everybody gets saved. Grandma gets saved, everybody gets saved." No. He's saying when you get saved, your household gets an opportunity to hear and see your testimony, and they can be saved. What a beautiful picture. What must I do to be saved? Now, notice what happens this. Here's the cool part. Here it is. He brought them out, and he asked that question, and they spoke the word of the Lord to him and to all who were in his house. So he takes them out of the jail. Can't you imagine? This guy was scared to death. He was going to lose his life because he'd been challenged. Don't lose them. And here he is. He takes them out. I don't care now. Not that my life is not worth anything, but my life is worthy because of Christ's love and bound and blood that's been applied to my life. I don't know how far he lived. He might have lived right next door to the jail. I'm not really sure. But I can almost imagine, can't you? They walking down the street, and Paul and Silas is talking to him, and he's up there singing, Amazing Grace. How sweet the sound.
1: Amen.
0: Saved a wretch like me.
1: Amen.
0: I can almost picture it, can't you? As he walks into the door, you can almost picture it too. He was a hardened. How many of y'all served in the military? Amen. Thank you for your service. You know, military guys become rigid in their ways and everything else. And I can almost imagine, can't you imagine this guy who was not saved, though he ran a tight ship. And his wife and his children were probably fearful of everything he was going to do and everything that he was going to say. And all of a sudden they hear him. I can almost picture it, can't you? Oh my goodness, Dad's coming home. The house is not straight. We ain't got things together. No biscuits in the oven. What in the world? This is crazy. What's going on? Notice what happens. Here it is. He says this, and he took them the same hour of the night and washed their wounds. And he was baptized at once, he and all his family. My mentor was a guy from Bristol, England. His name was Jeff Edney, and he was a great soul winner, brilliant person. His wife was named Meryl. Meryl was a godly woman. But Jeff got saved in the 60s when he came to America, heard the gospel for the very first time. It changed his life. It radically changed his life so much. And I asked Miss Edney, Miss Meryl Edney, I said, Miss Meryl, could you tell me, when did you get saved? And she said, I got saved 6 months after Jeff. I said, 6 months? Why 6 months? She said, well, I just deserved. And then I noticed 2 Corinthians chapter 5, verse 17 had come alive. If any man be in Christ, he is a new creation. The old things do pass away. The new things do come forward. She said, I was actually married to a new man.
1: Amen.
0: A man who had love and respect and love and gratitude for where God has brought him from to where God had brought him to. And I seen the difference that he made in his life. And I said, if it can make a difference in Jeff's life, it can make a difference in my life.
1: Amen.
0: I can imagine a household around them seeing this man who's been changed by the grace of God and going with the excitement of saying, if God can do this to Dad, to my husband, he can do it to me too. Sign me up. I want to be a part of it. But I want you to understand this. Listen to me very carefully, church family. You notice the true event of salvation when he said that the man took a basin and began to wash their wounds. I believe what James says. Paul says we've been saved by grace, not of works, lest any man should boast. By faith and grace. James says, you say you have faith, but you have no works. I say that your faith is dead. They're not in conflict with each other. Paul is saying before you can be saved, you have to show that the grace is brought to you by faith. James says, once you're saved, you begin to work for the King of kings and the Lord of lords. This man experienced grace. He was saved. And you know what is automatic? Results of salvation. We'll work till Jesus comes. We'll work. Amen? We'll do it. Man, we're not dragged to the work. We're not dragged to the opportunity. We willingly go there. Nobody said, get up and get a basin and get some water and wash them boys' back. He automatically saw the need and he arose to the occasion. Listen to me, Flat Shoals. Listen to me, Christians. If we truly are saved by grace and we truly have been set free, then we need to be obedient to the Spirit. And I don't care if you're 8 to 90. It does not matter. All of us have a job to do. We might not be able to do the things that we used to do, but we can do more than we ever think possible if we just allow God to use us. There are young people who need to be mentored. There are people who need to be shown the truth of the gospel. They need to have the teaching that they can have. So you have the wisdom inside of you to share the gospel with others. Jeff Edney, my mentor, only had a third of his heart working. He had bladder cancer. He had prostate cancer. But I want to let you know that every day, Jeff Edney was on the Bilo parking lot passing out his track, not a track, his track of his salvation. I got the call that Jeff had passed away because Jeff came down with Alzheimer's. Miss Muriel called Mickey up and said, don't bother Pastor, because I was in North Carolina preaching a funeral there, coming back. And Mickey said, I got to call Greg. And she called me. My heart was broken, but my heart was happy because I knew where Jeff was. And I called Miss Muriel and I said, Miss Muriel, I said, I hear the brother Jeff has passed away. She said, oh, yes, he has, brother. He's in heaven now. He's no more suffering, no more pain. When I done his funeral, I can't count the number of people who came to his service, who came up to me afterwards and said this. Because of Jeff Edney going to the Bilo parking lot and giving me his testimony and sharing the gospel of Jesus Christ, I got my life and I saved by the grace of Jesus. Person after person after person after person after person. Because he was obedient. He didn't let his physical relationship or his physical condition to slow him down. I can almost imagine, can't you, this Philippian jailer? I imagine that he almost probably said what Paul wrote in Romans chapter 1, verse 16. They probably questioned him, why'd you take these guys out? What in the world's going on? And he probably said this, well, I'm not ashamed of the gospel of Jesus Christ, for it has the power unto salvation to the Jews first and also to the Gentiles. God is good and he answers our prayers, but he wants us to be committed to his work.
1: Amen.
0: 100%. I had a young man that got saved. He served with me for a long time and I was worried about him because he was going and going and going and going and doing and doing and doing. And I said, Marshall, man, you need to slow down. He said, I figured this way. I didn't serve the Lord for such a long time. I've given my life to Christ. I got heaven to rest. I got heaven to rest. Can I ask you a question? We just saw the 250th year of our history of our great country. I don't think nobody in here was alive then. We have a great country. But can I ask you another question? Even though you're free as a United States citizen or inside of this country, do you have true freedom? Do you have the true freedom that Paul and Silas had, that this jailer experienced? You say, well, Pastor, I hope I do. Listen, there are a lot of people who play the lottery and hope they win. I don't want to hope so religion or salvation. I want to know so salvation. Maybe you're here today and you say, well, I've been a member of this church all my life. Listen, church membership will not get you to heaven. Well, Pastor, you don't understand. I was baptized at the age of 8 years old, and I know that I'm saved. Baptism will not save you.
1: Right. Amen.
0: It's only a personal relationship with Jesus Christ that you surrender your heart and your life to, and you commit your life to say, wherever you lead me, Lord, that's where I go. That's where I go. Can I ask the question? Do you know that you know that He's your Lord? Without a doubt. If life was to end today, where would you spend it? I believe there's only two places. In the presence of God, or cast out from His presence.
1: Right.
0: In a place called hell. I love you enough, even though I don't know you personally, that the good news is the good news. The day's a good day. Maybe you're here and you never joined a church. And you've been coming here. Okay, I met you, Pastor. I've been at your church. I want to tell you a few things about it. First of all, Corey is not a perfect pastor. Shocking news, you're not perfect people. Oh, but we serve a perfect God. That's what you connect to. And if God's calling you to be here at Flat Shoals, be obedient to the call and then get to work doing His work.
1: Amen.
0: Amen. I want to ask you to bow your heads and close your eyes. I'm going to ask Terry if he would come up and sing a song of invitation. But today might be your day. And I know you might not know me. But if you want to go and just pray and make the altar your altar of prayer, whatever God's calling you to do, wherever God is leading you to do, do not quench the Spirit. Do not grieve the Spirit, because God wants to minister in your life. The Spirit
1: Amen.
0: Of God does. Let's go to the Lord in prayer. Father God, thank you. Thank you for grace. Thank you for love. Thank you for mercy. And thank you for the opportunity we've had today to share. I pray that your word will not go out void. And Father, that it will change hearts and change lives, not only here, but as we enter the mission field outside of this place. We pray this in Jesus' name. Amen. Would you stand?

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2: News this hour from Town Hall, I'm Mary Rose. Senator Lindsey Graham, a close ally of President Trump, has died at the age 71. Graham was known for advocating a strong U.S. foreign policy. He initially opposed Trump and ran against him for president in 2016, but later became a staunch supporter. The medical examiner of the District of Columbia's preliminary findings are Graham died of an aortic dissection. He was a close ally of Trump, but he has died after this brief illness. Here's correspondent Julie Walker with more.
3: South Carolina Senator Lindsey Graham died Saturday at age 71. He was one of President Trump's closest allies after running against him in 2016.
4: He's a tough one to lose. He was great. He was unique in every way.
3: Graham was a chief backer of Trump's war in Iran. Foreign policy was a focus for him. Trump says Graham had just gotten back from Ukraine when he called Saturday night.
4: They said, you know, I feel good, but I'm tired.
3: He says first responders went to his D.C. home for a medical emergency. Republican Senator Tim Scott says Graham's life story led him to public service. I'm Julie Walker.
2: The United States has again attacked Iran over an Iranian strike on a container ship in the Strait of Hormuz that set the